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1: Yo, it's the Bootleg Kev Show. That's James Andre Jefferson Jr.
2: What it do about?
1: Coming up, man, we're going to talk about it. A lot of people have been wondering what's going on with the case of Nolan Wells. This is the kid who passed away mysteriously while out 4th of July weekend with his buddies.
2: Hey, something ain't adding up.
1: And a lot of people are suspecting foul play. Well, a new autopsy has been released, and we got to talk about it.
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1: It's the Bootleg Kev Show with James Andre Jefferson Jr.
2: What a do, bro?
1: Super sad situation, man. A family lost their son. Nolan Wells passed away while at his friend's house on 4th of July weekend.
2: Oh, yeah. Super sad story.
1: There's been so much suspected foul play with the situation because not a lot of people who were around him, he had a ton of people who were with him all weekend long, knew what happened and how he passed away.
2: Yeah, that's what they're claiming.
1: And then allegedly, one of his friends had held on to his phone after he passed away and went in and deleted all of his Snapchat history.
2: Well, and who does that?
1: Yeah, that sounds a little sketch. Well, Ben Crump from the NAACP.
2: Come on now.
1: Just got a second autopsy done, and the independent autopsy has found that the cause of death are undetermined and are still pending investigation. Apparently, there was a red discoloration to the back of his head and parts of his throat were missing when the second medical examiner received his body. But a lot of people saying the red discoloration on the back of his head could be from him falling.
2: Look, I don't like speculating with cases like this because someone lost their life, but something's going on.
1: It's a foul play. It's a lot. That, I mean, look, even if somebody, like, let's say this kid fell over and died, right? Or he fell and, like, hit his head.
2: Or somebody pushed him.
1: Everybody might have just panicked and been like, oh my God, what do we do now? We're all drunk. We've all been doing stuff. I don't know. It's a pretty crazy story, but we hope they figure out what happened to Nolan Wells so his family can be at peace. All right, stay by your radio. Coming up next, we're jumping into People's Mix. It's the Bootleg Kev Show.
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1: What a do, boo?
0: We in the People's Mix, rolling, baby. Coming up, let's talk about it. Love Island fans, we got some bad news for you.
2: Oh, Lord.
0: We're going to tell you who has broken up next. First things first, though, this guy's getting to it tonight at this versus battle with the game. YG, OMG with Pusha T. It's on the Bootleg Kev Show.
3: Oh, my God. Oh, my God. 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Oh, my God. 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

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Oh my God, I took my shirt off to swim. 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Oh my God, oh my God, oh my God, hey, oh my God, oh my God, oh my God.

0: couldn't I? When they only 13, why shouldn't I? Only platinums on the wrist, how hood am I? 25-year run, how good am I? Oh my God, Rolls Royce all electric. Oh my God, spectacular, the Spectre. Oh my God, he called a phone talking reckless. Oh my God, I had to wake up for breakfast. There's a guest list for the necklace. 84 carats playing Tetris. Oh my God, I'm LV and Y3. Oh my God, King pushing YG.
1: Oh my God. Oh my God, oh my God, hey, oh my God, oh my God, oh my God, oh my God, hey, oh my God, oh my God, oh my God, oh my God, hey, oh my God, oh my God, oh my God, oh my God, wait, oh my God.
2: 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You listen to DJ Sam I Am on the Bootleg Kev Show. Like what? Like Bob.

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1: Ice Cube's Big 3 season is heating up. The most competitive basketball league on earth is on CBS this Sunday. Coach Steven Jackson and the DMV Trilogy face off against two-time MVP Michael Beasley and the defending champion Miami 305 in a must-win game for both teams. Then the battle for Texas as Greg Monroe, Coach Nancy Lieberman, and the Dallas Power take on Jonathan Simmons and the Houston Righands. 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
1: 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I'm talking about Nick and Olandria.
2: I feel like they just had like a little PR contract. They had to stay together because this don't make sense.
1: 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Yeah, yeah. I have not watched a single second of Love Island. That sounds like a good thing for me. Stay by your radio. We got the No Cap News on the way.

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1: It's the Bootleg Kev Show, that no cap news report coming up. That's where James finds the craziest stories in the world, and we talk about it, man. What you got up?
2: Hey, look, we talk a lot about the Florida man, but we never talk about the Florida woman. 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
1: All right, we're going to break down the cat lady talk up next. 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
6: This whole story's crazy. 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
7: 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Then the battle for Texas as Greg Monroe, Coach Nancy Lieberman, and the Dallas Power take on Jonathan Simmons and the Houston Righands. 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
1: It's the Bootleg Kev Show, man. The Daily Hate is up next, y'all. That is the time where you get to call us. You get to tell us if you got you pissed off, annoyed. All of it. Leave a voicemail with what you're hating on right now. 877-817-2888. Tap in with us on these phone lines. James, anything you're hating on, bro?
2: I've seen rumors that Netflix is about to increase their prices again, so I'm hating on Netflix right now.
1: Oh, man, I'm tired of Netflix. By the way, that new Will Ferrell show on Netflix is cheeks.
2: You was hyping it up.
1: I got 15 minutes in. I turned it off.
2: Oh, man, don't do Will Ferrell like that.
1: Anyway, man, we got your calls covered up next.

0: hating on men who like to be in situationships. And then when you get tired of the situationship and let them know, hey, like, what are we doing? Are we going to keep doing this? Or are we going to move forward into a relationship? And they cool with the situationship. And then when you stop and go with somebody else, then they want you. Like, no, you should have went with the relationship when I tried to offer it to you. Sorry, goodbye. No longer here.
1: Well, situationships in general, they are hated on. I appreciate you calling. All right, if you got something you want to hate on, leave us a voicemail, 877-817-2888. Get at us. Coming up next, man, let's talk about it. James wants us to do something to our kids here in the U.S. that France just passed. We're going to tell you what we mean up next.
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3: 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Coach Steven Jackson and the DMV Trilogy face off against two-time MVP Michael Beasley and the defending champion Miami 305 in a must-win game for both teams. Then the battle for Texas as Greg Monroe, Coach Nancy Lieberman, and the Dallas Power take on Jonathan Simmons and the Houston Righands. 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
1: Whoa, whoa, whoa, whoa, whoa, whoa.
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1: Whoa, whoa, whoa, whoa, whoa, whoa.
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1: Oh my gosh. Yes, I am deep into this versus. Okay. Game or YG? I gotta call it. I don't, they don't ever declare a winner, but who's yours? Steven, we'll get it to Chris. I got KK Camp on the way.

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1: I feel very emotional about this versus right now because no one understands. No one understands. Game was like the throwback high school crush. And then YG was like the college crush. Two Bloods, both from LA. It means a lot to me. All right, so until we get into Drake, Genesis, CFU, plus your next shot to win $1,000 for you and next.
2: 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Coach Steven Jackson and the DMV Trilogy face off against two-time MVP Michael Beasley and the defending champion Miami 305 in a must-win game for both teams. Then the battle for Texas as Greg Monroe, Coach Nancy Lieberman, and the Dallas Power take on Jonathan Simmons and the Houston Righands. 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

0: 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My family literally just had our reunion last weekend. Literally. That's why I was on vacation this past week. And they're already talking about next year's vacation. So obviously we got to get the money together. It can't be funny. But if you need some cash, you got $1,000 coming back. Make sure to tune in tomorrow, 9 a.m. sharp every hour. And if those keywords in, you're shot at the bag. I said tune straight ahead. It got Drizzy Too Hard for the Radio and Chris up next.
1: Ice Cube's Big 3 season is heating up. The most competitive basketball league on earth is on CBS this Sunday. Coach Steven Jackson and the DMV Trilogy face off against two-time MVP Michael Beasley and the defending champion Miami 305 in a must-win game for both teams. Then the battle for Texas as Greg Monroe, Coach Nancy Lieberman, and the Dallas Power take on Jonathan Simmons and the Houston Righands. The game played the way you love. 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
1: 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I got Yay up next. We're going to Mariah after that. 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
2: 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The most competitive basketball league on earth is on CBS this Sunday. Coach Steven Jackson and the DMV Trilogy face off against two-time MVP Michael Beasley and the defending champion Miami 305 in a must-win game for both teams. Then the battle for Texas as Greg Monroe, Coach Nancy Lieberman, and the Dallas Power take on Jonathan Simmons and the Houston Righands. 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
1: So the time has come. He's been featured in everybody else's biopic. It's time for Snoop to have his own damn biopic. And he got his coming. It's Sasha with 2 E's on air. Well, Snoop Dogg, he is also going to be featured at our iHeartRadio Music Festival in Las Vegas. 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

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Okay, a lot of banger videos have been dropping. Hello, Lotto and Doja, Victoria Monet. 3 minutes. We'll get into Uzi. I got Juvia after that.

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0: 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And let me know, if you are under the age of, if you're born after 2000, let's say that. If you're born in the year 2000 or later, who sang that song? Just let me know. Because apparently at Streamer University, y'all got us millennials messed up. All right. I feel you went straight ahead and got fallen with Chris and Leon. We'll do Coi Leray after that.
1: All right. Ice Cube's Big Three season is heating up. The most competitive basketball league on earth is on CBS this Sunday. Coach Steven Jackson and the DMV Trilogy face off against two-time MVP Michael Beasley and the defending champion Miami 305 in a must-win game for both teams. Then the battle for Texas as Greg Monroe, Coach Nancy Lieberman, and the Dallas Power take on Jonathan Simmons and the Houston Righands. The game played the way you love. Watch live Sunday on CBS at 1 p.m. Eastern, 10 a.m. Pacific, and catch replays Monday on BET, presented by iHeart.
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2: 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Somebody tell them people Mr. Hem is here.
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0: 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Falling hard on another hemisphere. Somebody tell them people Mr. Hem is here.
1: Whoa, whoa, whoa, whoa, whoa, whoa.
0: Mr. Hem is here.

0: 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Somebody tell them people Mr. Him is here.
1: Whoa, whoa, whoa, whoa, whoa, whoa.
0: Mr. Him is here.
1: Whoa, whoa, whoa, whoa, whoa, whoa.
0: Mr. Him.
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1: So allegedly LeBron was going to Miami. Was that the case? Or Miami trying to say that they accidentally made an announcement? Say, Tootie got Brett Faiyaz, Gunna's up next.
2: Ice Cube's Big Three season is heating up. The most competitive basketball league on earth is on CBS this Sunday. Coach Steven Jackson and the DMV Trilogy face off against two-time MVP Michael Beasley and the defending champion Miami 305 in a must-win game for both teams. Then the battle for Texas as Greg Monroe, Coach Nancy Lieberman, and the Dallas Power take on Jonathan Simmons and the Houston Righands. The game played the way you love. Watch live Sunday on CBS at 1 p.m. Eastern, 10 a.m. Pacific, and catch replays Monday on BET, presented by iHeart.
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Real 93 won the beat of Louisville. I know you're looking for some cash or that $1,000. It's coming back today, but you just got to set your alarm. Maybe you'll have some better luck than me betting on this versus with Game and YG. 3 minutes, I got Bag and Rihanna.

0: Real 93.1. $1,000 got your name on it. You just got to come right back here this morning, starting at 8 a.m. Every hour, enter those keywords in. That's your shot at the bag. What you need to phone?
1: I have my niece that I adopted, so she's going to middle school, so it's school supplies.
0: Okay, girl. Shout out to you. I keep forgetting, team no kids. But if you got some, you're going to need to spend some money on them school supplies and them backpacks and them clothes. So you got another keyword coming this morning, 8 a.m. sharp. Stay tuned to Guy Drizzy and Chris up next.
2: 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Coach Steven Jackson and the DMV Trilogy face off against two-time MVP Michael Beasley and the defending champion Miami 305 in a must-win game for both teams. Then the battle for Texas as Greg Monroe, Coach Nancy Lieberman, and the Dallas Power take on Jonathan Simmons and the Houston Righands. 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
2: 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Every single hour is a separate bag that you can win. You just got to tune in and enter your shots to win the bag. Keep it live, straight ahead. I got Yay up next. Do Mariah after that. If you got a request, shout out at me, A-S-H-L-E-E on air.
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homies getting rich, rich. 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Pull up on the ops, that's LA Fitness. I see we about to step on them.

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2: Ice Cube's Big 3 season is heating up. 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Coach Steven Jackson and the DMV Trilogy face off against two-time MVP Michael Beasley and the defending champion Miami 305 in a must-win game for both teams. Then the battle for Texas as Greg Monroe, Coach Nancy Lieberman, and the Dallas Power take on Jonathan Simmons and the Houston Righands. 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
1: Whoa, whoa, whoa, whoa, whoa, whoa.
0: Mr. Him.
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2: Ice Cube's Big 3 season is heating up. The most competitive basketball league on earth is on CBS this Sunday. Coach Steven Jackson and the DMV Trilogy face off against two-time MVP Michael Beasley and the defending champion Miami 305 in a must-win game for both teams. Then the battle for Texas as Greg Monroe, Coach Nancy Lieberman, and the Dallas Power take on Jonathan Simmons and the Houston Righands. The game played the way you love. 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
2: Ice Cube's Big 3 season is heating up. The most competitive basketball league on earth is on CBS this Sunday. Coach Steven Jackson and the DMV Trilogy face off against two-time MVP Michael Beasley and the defending champion Miami 305 in a must-win game for both teams. Then the battle for Texas as Greg Monroe, Coach Nancy Lieberman, and the Dallas Power take on Jonathan Simmons and the Houston Righands. 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
1: Ice Cube's Big 3 season is heating up. The most competitive basketball league on earth is on CBS this Sunday. Coach Steven Jackson and the DMV Trilogy face off against two-time MVP Michael Beasley and the defending champion Miami 305 in a must-win game for both teams. Then the battle for Texas as Greg Monroe, Coach Nancy Lieberman, and the Dallas Power take on Jonathan Simmons and the Houston Righands. 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
1: Ice Cube's Big 3 season is heating up. The most competitive basketball league on earth is on CBS this Sunday. Coach Steven Jackson and the DMV Trilogy face off against two-time MVP Michael Beasley and the defending champion Miami 305 in a must-win game for both teams. Then the battle for Texas as Greg Monroe, Coach Nancy Lieberman, and the Dallas Power take on Jonathan Simmons and the Houston Righands. The game played the way you love. 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
1: 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Somebody tell them people Mr. Hem is here.
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Somebody tell them people Mr. Hem is here. Whoa, whoa, whoa, whoa, whoa. Mr. Hem.

0: 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Somebody tell them people Mr. Him is here.
1: Whoa, whoa, whoa, whoa, whoa, whoa.
0: Mr. Him is here.
1: Whoa, whoa, whoa, whoa, whoa, whoa.
0: Mr. Him.
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1: Ice Cube's Big 3 season is heating up. The most competitive basketball league on earth is on CBS this Sunday. Coach Steven Jackson and the DMV Trilogy face off against two-time MVP Michael Beasley and the defending champion Miami 305 in a must-win game for both teams. Then the battle for Texas as Greg Monroe, Coach Nancy Lieberman, and the Dallas Power take on Jonathan Simmons and the Houston Righands. 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

0: Morning, everybody. It's DJ Envy, Just Hilarious, Charlamagne Tha God. We are the Breakfast Club. Law La Rosa's here as well, and we got a special guest in the building.
1: The legend, the icon, Mr. Too Short is here.
2: What's up, man?
1: How you doing, my brother?
2: What's up, all y'all? How y'all doing?
1: I think you're the only man who can make women be happy about getting called a bitch.
3: Period.
4: I wouldn't say happy. It's just,
1: I can't
4: it's,
1: tell. It's they celebrate
4: it. It's accepted because of the adjectives you use before you say it.
1: Oh.
4: You know.
1: Well, what's my favorite word?
4: No, it's just like... beautiful bitch, bad bitch,
1: got you.
4: Successful bitch.
1: Got you.
4: You know, the
3: beautiful
4: best.
3: Bitch is hilarious.
4: Hey, you smile, see?
3: Oh my God.
1: That is true, though. It is about the adjective you use before the word. Yeah.
4: The tone.
1: Yeah.
4: The delivery, the face you make it when you say it.
3: Yeah. The beat beat.
4: In call your bitch energy. With a smile on my face. You're like,
3: just love me. You love me.
1: When did you realize that was your favorite word?
4: Well, you know, man, I am a child who grew up watching blaxploitation movies, and just in particular, like Dolemite's character is just, you know, you watch these movies, man, it's very impressionable, and it's like, bitch, roll my joint.
1: Yeah.
4: It's just, I'm like, that's how I want to be.
1: Mm-hmm.
4: You know, the super fly, the Mac, you know, they shot the Mac, they filmed the Mac in Oakland, and people in Oakland, after they shot the Mac, it's like, I'm the Mac.
1: Mm-hmm.
4: So, you know, it's just a thing, man.
1: So to this day, you tell a bitch, you say, bitch, do something.
4: I actually don't talk like that when I'm not working.
1: Got you.
4: It's definitely my career persona. Too Short is my character.
1: Got you.
4: I'm very polite when I'm not working. I think that it was all the shock value. I was a young rapper in the early 80s.
1: Mm-hmm.
4: I had a song. It was called Freaky Tales. Not the Freaky Tales we all know. No, but it's not that one. This is when I was like 11th grade.
1: Mm-hmm.
4: And I had a song called Freaky Tales. And it said, in the song it said, I had 16 hoes sucking 10 toes.
3: Ooh.
4: And I would play this back. Just before I had any mixtape, anything.
1: Mm-hmm.
4: I would play it back. And people would laugh every time I got to that line.
1: Mm-hmm.
4: So I was like, oh, I'm about to write a song about these 16 hoes. So I wrote a song called 16 Hoes, which is one of my... It's one of my reoccurring things that I do.
1: Mm-hmm.
4: 16 hoes, it just goes with the thing. And when I started telling the story about how I met each hoe, that turned into the longer version of Freaky Tales. And I would just notice early on, if I said certain things, people would either laugh or they would be like, oh, you know, and that just started the whole element of the shock value in my songwriting. And I just kept going with it. So me and my rap partner at the time, Freddie B, we incorporated that Dolemite bitch, that scream, and we put our little twang on it, and it was a part of our shows. As youngsters, we would be rocking the crowd, like, everybody say bitch, and then people just loved it, so it just kept going, man.
1: Now, we had, I thought that was Taylor right there. We had a producer, her producer named Taylor, she walking around here, she was so mad at you,
4: because
1: you named your album Too Short, Drink and Smoke.
4: Yeah.
1: Sir Too Short, Volume 2, Drink and Smoke.
4: Mm-hmm.
1: She feels like you're too old to still be drinking and smoking.
3: Oh,
1: and she said she don't believe you care about your health.
4: Actually, I'm very health conscious, and I do everything in moderation all these years. I wasn't like a young, wild, over-the-top, hangover-having party-type person. Man, I stay focused. I stay on point.
1: Mm-hmm.
4: So over the years of moderation... has afforded me the ability to continue. And I still smoke weed, man.
1: Why wouldn't you?
3: Yeah.
4: But I never was 8 blunts a day, never smoked blunts, never smoked backwoods or Phillies or none of that stuff. I always smoked little-ass joints of a modest size, not even big-ass joints. And I take a joint. Like, right now, I probably have a half a joint on me.
1: Mm-hmm.
4: And it's a half a joint. I've been smoking this joint for, like, 3 tries now.
3: Mm-hmm.
4: Take it out, 3-4 puffs, catch a buzz, put it out, take it out. And I do it like that. I go out and drink.
3: You do it the OG way.
4: Yeah, I go out and drink. I'm not drinking 8 shots of tequila.
1: Mm-hmm.
4: Give me a drink, maybe get a little shot on the side, catch a buzz. I'm cool. So to picture drinking and smoking as hella high and hella drunk is just not the reality that I'm living.
3: Mm-hmm.
1: One of the songs on the album features Snoop Dogg, Ice Cube, and E-40.
4: Mm-hmm.
1: It's called Good Coochie.
3: Mm-hmm.
4: Yeah, you just announced to him. I didn't tell him I was using that song.
1: Shoot, y'all a group.
4: Yeah.
3: God damn.
4: I was like, yesterday I said somebody should probably call Cube and tell him. But I think I could get Snoop and 40 on board, but Cube is like he does what he wants to do, and if he doesn't approve of it, I'm like, if Cube don't say it's cool, we gotta take that one off the album.
1: Well, I was gonna ask you what makes good coochie. You know, that's a question that women like to ask.
4: Yeah, I think there's an essence of good coochie. It's a walk. and the way you kind of sit still, and the way you kind of carry yourself, you're like, well, I bet that shit good. Mm-hmm. You just think it. And then there's the actual reality of good coochie, which it's not something you can explain. It's something you got to feel. You got to be like, it's good.
3: Yeah.
4: And you just got to, it's got to really like wake you up in the middle of the night, think about it. Or early in the morning, you wake up and you're like, you live in that moment again in your imagination. It's just, that's great. Mm-hmm. Or you bump into somebody you ain't seen in a while, be like, ooh, forgot about that one, man. Yeah. Mm-hmm. Like that reminiscing.
1: Mm-hmm. You never found one that you wanted to settle down with for the rest of your life, though? Clearly not, because you never got married, right?
4: You answered the question and asked it. Mm-hmm. Bro, I had at least five that I feel stupid. Like, bro, you should have kept one of them, because you know how later in life, you're like, damn, she did good. She still look good. Yeah. I'm like, I lost some good ones, man. I walked away from some good ones, and I do have regrets about that, but I didn't have the vision to see in the future, because for them five, I could tell you 25, that was, I'm so glad I didn't stay there with my life. Mm-hmm. So
1: you think it's your persona? Like, the persona that you have wouldn't allow you to...
4: Nope. I think it's my... some of those women would be like, you're an egomaniac, selfish person. I think it's the exact opposite of being selfish. I'm like, you know... I knew for a fact that I was going to continue doing what I was doing the way I was doing it. Mm. I was going to continue jumping on planes, going to shows, and hit the after hours, after party, tip through the strip club. And I just think I wasn't willing to be at that time in my life a good man to my woman. And I'm like, why should I do this to you when I know it's going to happen? Mm. Yeah. So I don't think I would have been a good young father. I wouldn't have been very present. I don't think I would have been a good husband at a 20, 30, 40-year-old. Mm-hmm. Too short. I wasn't going to do it. So I would get really close to that part where it just feels so good. And it's like, I'm like, walking to the bathroom or something. Like, girl, you know, I love you. I'm like, oh, I said it. I got to get the out of here. Yeah. And then I'm like, and then I take off running, man. So I ran from love, not because of anything that would need me to need to go to therapy, which is what they say when they break up with you. Mm-hmm. I hope you get some help. You like really, you know, the one out the door.
3: Yeah.
4: Well, I wish you the best. I hope you get some help and get some
1: therapy.
4: They
1: might be right, though.
2: You still, because you ran away
3: you
2: from love.
3: You still running away from love right now? Like, currently? Like,
4: I don't know if I'm still running, but I'm still a rock star. I was happy with my youthful playboy lifestyle, but right now it is like, you know, the clock is ticking.
3: Oh, wow.
4: And it's like, I no longer want to have like five girlfriends in rotation.
3: Yeah.
4: I don't wish to go out tonight and be like, damn, let me see who I can all that's out the window. But I haven't yet found like who, because that's a big deal. Like, who's going to grow old with me?
1: You're proving all the women right, because women always say, yeah, of course you want to hang it up, you know, once you get to a certain age.
2: Wait till you get all old. You can't get it up like that no more.
4: I think that some of us should do that, because we go through these miserable ass in and out of relationships and divorces, and you're on your third wife and you still ain't got it right. I'm still looking for my first.
3: Yeah.
4: So it's like,
3: it's subjective.
4: A lot of people should live a life like I live. Do your 20s, 30s, 40s, you get to your 50s and 60s, find a companion. I just, for those first 50 years, I was stuck in this in between. The reality of Todd Shaw and the reality of Too Short kept intersecting and crossing, and I kept running from it. Like, when it get too real, I run from it.
3: Mm. Yeah.
4: But now I'm like, I'm facing it now. I'm like, okay, this is a different chapter, and you can't have that mentality anymore. It doesn't really work.
3: Yeah.
4: It doesn't work at all. There's nothing about what I used to do that fits now.
0: All right, we got more with Too Short when we come back. Don't move. It's The Breakfast Club. Good morning.
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0: Jess Hilary, Charlamagne Tha God. We are The Breakfast Club. Lauren LaRose is here as well. We're still kicking it with Too Short. Lauren.
1: You apologize for this, but you said that you never fallen in love with any woman that wasn't a mixed woman. You were talking about the mixed babies being beautiful.
2: I never said that.
1: You said, I don't think I've ever fallen in love with a woman that wasn't mixed, and the bae did that to me. I feel that way about life, too. Like, biracial babies are...
2: Well, you didn't say it that way the first time.
3: You sure didn't.
1: Well, that's why I read the quote. You said you could take two of the ugliest people... Well, you said mother effers, but two of the ugliest people from different races, and they'd F and make a baby...
2: Is that an ugly or beautiful thing, though? Is it?
1: What?
2: That you could take unattractive people and make beauty.
1: That's a beautiful thing. It was the mixed race part.
4: It could be ugly, but it's a beautiful thing.
1: I think people took it as you're saying because it's you're dealing with a woman that.
2: So now they came with this. What's this stuff y'all send y'all DNA to? The 23
5: and
2: the
5: ancestry.
2: Mm-hmm. Ain't nobody nothing. We all everything. All of us.
4: Yeah, right.
2: Everything you thought you was, you ain't.
4: You mixed up. Everybody.
2: You know
4: mixed.
2: Why? This conversation is irrelevant because our grandparents are liars. They don't tell us that they was mixing and mingling, and everybody got, you got your little curly hair, and you got your lighter.
1: When she see you say that.
3: Also, too, a lot of our grandparents got raped.
1: Yes.
2: That part of everything.
3: By the slave master. Yeah.
2: Everything, mm-hmm. We all, and I really like this for white people, because they think they white, and they not, and they got, like, why you think Amy got a fat ass and know how to dance? Because Amy's grandmama had a black baby daddy. And it came out looking white, but she still got that ass and that rhythm. And I'm just saying, I love black women. Love it. If you look through my phone and check ex-girlfriends, you'd be like, oh, this dated the spectrum. And it ain't about was they mixed. It ain't about was they another race. It's just I was saying that living in the Bay, so many people in the Bay since the 60s and beyond, I don't know how long they've been doing it, mixed. And then in the Bay, there was always a thing that you could say. When you meet somebody, you're like, what you mix with? Mm. And they just tell you. It's an instant answer. It's not, you say that in other places, and they get mad
4: offended,
2: at you.
4: Offended, yeah. Mm-hmm.
2: And it wasn't a thing like that in the Bay. And at that time, I was talking to a Bay person.
1: Yeah, you're talking sweetie.
2: Yeah, who is mixed. Mm-hmm. And I was like, damn, looking at you, I'm just thinking, I'm like, damn, who I love? I'm like, it's crazy. It was an epiphany at that moment. I'm like, damn, all my ex-girls was kind of mixed. And I was just thinking that out loud.
3: What's the sweetie
1: mix with? Her mom is it?
2: Her mom is Filipino.
1: Filipino. Okay.
3: Oh, okay.
4: Her dad is black or something?
2: Yeah.
4: Yeah.
2: And I was just saying that to a person. And at the time, you know, my naive thing I was doing was I didn't realize this new Instagram, what they call it?
4: Communities.
2: The when you're going together.
1: The Instagram lives.
2: Yeah, going live with somebody with the split screen. And I didn't realize the magnitude of that, what the backlash was on, it's not a private conversation. This is the world
4: is watching.
2: I could see how one person would go, Too Short said he don't like black babies. Mm. That was the next statement. He don't like black babies. Then somebody said he don't even like black women. And I'm like, I didn't say none of that because I actually like beautiful women across the board. Mm-hmm. And I actually don't think that beauty is something that is on your face or your body. I think you could take the finest mother in a picture and bring them to life and be like, as soon as this bitch opened her mouth, she ugly as because of her things that she says, the facial expressions she makes. She's very photogenic, but she's an ugly person when she's animated, and vice versa. You could look at a picture of somebody and go, I don't think she looks good, and then you see that woman in person and go, oh my God, she is beautiful
4: because of the way she carries herself and, how she
2: and
4: speaks.
2: Everything. Yeah. It's not even like it's the camera, which is a mechanism, cannot capture that beauty. It is not made right to capture that, and other people know how to cheat it with a little facial expression and a pose. You're like, you can be cute all you want in them pictures. You're an ugly mother in real life. Mm. And I love beauty. Do you like butterflies and trees and nature and other beautiful people? Do you like that? Because you know some beautiful people that just have a bad day all day.
4: Yeah.
2: Everything just piss them off. They just mad all day.
1: Just angry.
2: And I am not prejudice in any kind of way. I am not race prejudice in any kind of way. I could sit around and tell jokes about racial jokes about everybody amongst us, and it's all in love.
3: Two more questions. What's easier to sell, music or coochie?
2: Definitely, but you gotta have a talent to even do that.
4: Yeah.
2: What's easier to sell, like from the owner of the or like somebody who's directing the like a pimp? A pimp.
3: Yeah. A pimp.
4: Yeah.
2: Definitely. The at least has a brain. It can like float and go out and find customers. Music, you got to push that. Got it. Yeah, I would take the music over pimping any day. Mm-hmm. any day because the music does not come with built-in penitentiary chances.
3: That's right. That's
2: right. So, yeah. But I think is an easy sell, man. And I think in our subgenres, when we get our subgenres together, it should be a version of hip-hop. Should be called hoe rap. Stripper rap and hoe rap should be two different things. Mm-hmm. You know, so.
1: They say rap now.
2: It's different. Like, I need hoe rap to be in its own category.
4: Yeah.
2: Because this vague hoeing.
3: Give me an example. Who's the hoe rap?
2: Anybody who said, you got to cash at me for a date. That's hoeing.
4: Oh, my okay. God. So what's the stripper rap? On the stage.
2: Stripper rap is, I'm going to shake that ass on your face and make it rain on me. That's stripper rap.
4: Is she working?
2: Twerk culture is amazing, though. Mm-hmm. That has been around in hip-hop. Because it goes before hip-hop. But in hip-hop, we have been consistently supporting twerking since the late 80s, early 90s. Mm-hmm. And it's going strong. Mm-hmm. Like, you put on a song like Future, Wicked, and be like, I did not know my school teacher could dance. Like,
3: shake that monkey still, right now.
2: Shake that monkey. It'll bring out the church ladies.
4: Period.
3: Last question. You spent your whole career telling people to get money, you know.
2: Motivation music.
3: But if someone asked 60-year-old Too Short, what should they really be chasing? What would you tell them?
2: If you want to be really focused and be on point, I think we get older and we start understanding what the older people were telling us about building wealth. Mm-hmm. We, as youngsters, are conditioned to show off. I think that goes way back in African culture to you want a chief's daughter, you got to pull up with like 20 goats and some cows and some offerings.
3: Gold, yeah.
2: Yeah, you got to be tatted up and painted up and to look like, you know, the proper present representation for the chief's daughter. And we are just show-offs by nature, man. We're show-offs in our culture because we are the have-nots. And when we have, we want everybody to know we got it. I think the mentality needs to change in wealth building. Is wealth just money or is it the comfort of our full community? Is it the well-being of the kids? Is it the schools? Like, we f***ed up in so many ways that I think we're all sitting on the resources to this day to fix it, but we don't see it that way. You're like, I'm going to leave these millions to my kid. Mm-hmm. We're like, but what about where we came from? I don't know, man. Somebody need to call. We need like a big boss Farrakhan type to be like, call martial law. And it's like, got to kick in. Mm-hmm. We got to kick into the community fund. Something got to happen.
3: It's Too Short, ladies and gentlemen. His new album, Sir Too Short, Volume 2, Drink and Smoke Sampler, is out right now. Thank you for joining us, man. Always
1: a
3: pleasure.
1: It's been a great conversation.
2: Yeah, thanks for the therapy, guys.
4: Yes, sir. Absolutely.
3: It's Too Short at the Breakfast Club.
2: And it didn't work.
5: Working on a weekend like usual. Way off in the deep end like usual. Swear they passed us, they doing too much. Haven't done my taxes, I'm too turnt.

0: Elevate to God.
1: What is the Breakfast Club?
2: Y'all are wild.
3: Danger.
4: You're a bit unpredictable.
5: What?
6: With gang gang.
7: Y'all done came a long way.
6: With gang gang.
8: Ask the questions that need to be answered, okay?
9: This was a morning show, for God's sake.
10: I like this show.
11: Wake up. Now let's begin.
12: Boom, ba, boom.
13: Morning, USA.
14: Yo.
13: Jess Hilarious. Charlemagne the God.
14: Peace to the planet. It's Friday. How y'all feel out there? I feel blessed, black, and highly favored. Happy to be here. Another day to serve our beautiful listeners. Good morning.
13: Good morning. How you feeling? It's a Friday. What up, Charla?
14: Man, you know what's so crazy? You got your drive of your dreams car show this weekend, right?
13: Yeah, see my shirt? I got the glove driving the car, yeah. The car go. People been asking about you. I got my shirt, my merch is here. But yeah, what are you talking about?
14: Nah, because I know it's so many people, you know, who probably take their car to get a fresh paint job, you know, before the weekend. But mm-hmm. I thought, you know, only the cars get fresh paint jobs. Look like you got one over there too, K.
13: Oh, yeah.
14: See, you got a fresh paint job. You know, that beard is black. Woo. That top is black. Black, woo. Black. God, you look extra Dominican this morning. You hear me?
13: K-L-O-K, whatever you say. K-L-O-K.
14: You found somebody to put that paint on.
13: Yes. Salute to everybody in the 757. You know, a lot of times these markets, like you look at markets like South Carolina or 757, they don't get a lot of artists anymore. A lot of labels, they don't have the money to spend to, you know, bring the artists to these areas. So yesterday, me being in town, bro, when I said I did probably 19 TV shows and radio shows yesterday and podcasts, and they're just excited that people are showing the 757 love, you know, coming down here eating. We bring so much money to the market, whether it's hotels, whether it's restaurants, whether it's people sightseeing. So people are super duper, it's the barbershop. People are super duper excited to come down. So the car show is this Saturday. So if you haven't got your tickets, do your tickets. I got press to do today, and today is load in. So we're super duper excited.
14: Give yourself some credit, you know what I mean? Because those markets do get a lot of people that come through, okay? And you mm-hmm. happen to be somebody.
13: Right?
14: They're not just inviting you on because don't nobody come through the city. Cut it
13: well,
14: out.
13: I know that. But I'm just saying that, you know, they are excited and happy to see when people come in the market and actually come live to their radio station or to their TV show. So, and you know, the funny thing, when I was doing all these interviews yesterday, you know who I seen on the wall all the time?
14: Who?
13: Wendy Williams.
14: Of course.
13: Like Wendy Williams, you could tell she went to every radio station, every TV network. When she was promoting her show to make sure her show was
14: especially
13: being on radio
14: TV
13: and TV show.
14: Yeah, for
13: she
14: sure.
13: was out there. So salute to Wendy Williams. I love that. And salute to Drop a Bomb for Charlamagne, man. Got his own star on the Hollywood Walk of Fame.
14: Well, I don't have the star yet. I've been
13: not yet, but you've been nominated and
14: I've
13: you
14: been
13: will
14: select,
13: get a star.
14: I've already passed the nomination process. I've been selected for.
13: Selected to get a star, yes. And
14: yeah.
13: People don't know that's a very difficult process. And you need somebody to vouch for you, right?
14: That's why I didn't know that. I didn't know any. First of all, I didn't know anything about it yesterday, so it was a complete surprise to me as well. So what happens
13: Oh, really?
14: Is, yeah. So what happens is my team submitted me via application because you got to apply first, which I didn't
13: apply,
14: even know about. And then mm-hmm. you get selected. Then it's a nomination process. Then they have all of this eligibility criteria and, you know, then, eventually the Hollywood Chamber of Commerce selection committee has to pick
13: selection. You submit everything, then you need somebody to vouch for you, which is you, a celebrity that usually has their Hollywood Walk of Fame star already. Then there's a payment that is very hefty that you can't pay, that somebody has to pay for you. Like, it has to be, well, we'll break
14: but that's,
13: it.
14: But that's only, fact, but that's only that after you get selected. After you get selected, then it's a whole sponsorship fee. So I'm looking for a sponsor, guys. Anybody want to sponsor me? You know what I mean?
13: Now,
14: who wants to sponsor me?
13: You're doing okay over there, out there, brother. But I just want to say congratulations to you.
14: Thank you, sir.
13: That is very, very big. I love it. I respect it. I was so happy yesterday. I was doing press when I seen it. So I just wanted to say congratulations because that is
14: you.
13: A big feat.
14: I was sitting on the porch, minding my business.
13: Minding your business.
14: And somebody sent it to me, and I thought they were playing.
13: Oh, wow.
14: Yes, my home.
13: Congratulations.
14: Salute to Jill Marie Jones. She's the first person to send it to me, actually.
13: Well, it's well-deserved.
14: Thank you very much.
13: You definitely deserve. Now, question. No. But anyway, let's get the show cracking. Little Rel and Carlos Miller will be joining us.
14: Then
13: they got
14: my
13: a new
14: guys.
13: Movie. What's the name of the movie?
14: It's called Haunted Heist. It's in theaters today. You know, Little Rel went out there and got the money himself
13: That's right.
14: to get this done. So we need to go support this weekend, man. But they'll be here to talk about it later.
13: All right. Well, let's get the show cracking. You better not start with no slow jams, no slow music,
14: man,
13: this morning.
14: I feel like I drop one of Clues Bombs for 50 Cent, man. I woke up and I rode the whole way in listening to 50 Cent. If I can't do it, it can't be done. I don't know why. I just felt it's just one line in the song. Woo. He said, "Ain't nothing you can do to stop my shine. This is God's plan, homie. This ain't mine."
13: Woo! Yeah. All right, that's what I'm talking about. Queens, get the money. Let's start off with 50 Cent. Front Page News is next.

0: All right. Yeah, morning, everybody. It's DJ Envy, Just Hilarious, Charlamagne Tha God. We are the Breakfast Club.
1: 50 was snapping on If I Can.
0: He was rapping on that.
1: Hey, he said, niggas on my dick more than my itch. I stay on their mind.
0: Hey, all right.
1: Nothing they can do to stop my shine.
2: Like we this not is God's plan, so
1: homie.
2: Crazy.
1: This ain't mine. God damn, 50 was rapping on that. That was some rapping. You hear me?
0: Mm-hmm. Let's get in some front page. 50 always rapping. What's up, Mimi?
3: All right, good morning. So we started this morning in
0: Mississippi. All right, that's front page news because he wanted to wrap the whole thing. Sorry, Mimi. I'm just joking.
3: In Mississippi where in a video posted late Thursday night, Jackson County District Attorney Angel Myers Mickelrath, she's addressing the ongoing investigation into the death of Nolan Wells. So as the public continues to wait for more information, including the release of the state's autopsy report, Mickelrath says protecting the integrity of the investigation remains a priority. She also reminded the public that under Mississippi law, prosecutors are limited in what they can release while the investigation is ongoing. Let's listen to what she had to say.
4: I understand the public's urgency to know what happened to Nolan, but we are not taking time for time's sake. We are taking the time required to complete the work this investigation demands. The pressure for answers does not change what the work requires. I also understand that many people have questions about why more information has not been released publicly. In Mississippi, the rules of professional conduct restrict the information a prosecutor can release during an investigation. Our restraint in communicating facts and evidence is not an effort to keep the truth from the public. It is an effort to protect the integrity of this investigation and the grand jury proceeding.
1: I guess I'm confused, right? Because we all assumed there was some foul play, but they told us there was no foul play, but now they say they're investigating. So what exactly are they investigating?
3: It's the public pressure. So, exactly. But while Mickelrath did not specifically address the release of the state autopsy report, there are several outlets in Mississippi this morning who are reporting that the state autopsy will remain under seal until it's presented to a grand jury. So I don't know if we will be able to see that, if that information will be made public. Her comments, though, come just one day after Attorney Ben Crump released the findings of an independent autopsy, which found Nolan's cause and manner of death undetermined. Now, that report also noted that the independent pathologist could not examine Nolan's neck because some of those structures, his throat, had already been removed during the first autopsy. We talked about this a little bit yesterday, and so I wanted to dig just a little bit more. So I asked legal analyst Monique Presley what those findings could mean for the investigation and whether that kind of limitation is common in a second autopsy, and this is what she told me.
5: For a second autopsy to not have, and none of the organs were missing, there were organs that, as a natural part of the first autopsy, were removed. And then there were specific parts that Dr. Mitchell mentioned of the throat of Nolan Wells' body that was not part of what was sent over by the state of Mississippi. But in his report, he said that he, in his decades of experience, has typically kept those portions for more examination and for more study. And so he did not note that as something that was beyond the pale. He went out of his way in the report to explain that that is something that can happen and that often does happen.
3: Yeah, so I know there's still so many questions surrounding the independent autopsy and what a lot of it means. But today on my podcast, Front Page, Monique, she breaks down, you know, the findings, what's in the report, and it just, you know, helps us understand what it means. And so I highly suggest listening to that today. And really quickly, we just have a new development in the case of 19-year-old Carmelo Anthony. His legal team is headed back to court next month in an effort to overturn his murder conviction. So there's two hearings that are scheduled for August 19th and August 20th, and both will be open to the public. On the first day, Anthony's attorney will ask the trial judge to be removed from the case. And the following day, they'll argue that he deserves a new trial, claiming errors during the proceedings, the first proceedings, violated his constitutional rights. So as you remember, Anthony was convicted of the fatal stabbing of 17-year-old Austin Metcalf during a high school track meet in Frisco, Texas. So two new hearings coming up for him in August. So we'll continue to watch that. And coming up at 7, more than 500 incoming Howard University freshmen say that they were suddenly unenrolled days before move-in.
0: Oh, wow.
3: They say that the school says that they missed a payment, but the students say not so fast. That's not what happened. We'll talk about it in the next hour.
0: Mm. Yeah, I've seen that online. I've seen tons of students crying, tons of students highly upset. So I hope they get it together. You'll break that down. Mimi, what school did you go to?
3: Howard.
1: You know that. Stop playing with Mimi. Stop playing with Tamisha Brown. That's Tamisha
3: that
1: Brown.
3: Is why
1: Howard
3: we are, gonna, we are going to approach this story with all the care in the world. But yeah,
0: yeah, that's right. Yeah. If it wasn't such a love fest, I would be like, that would never happen at Hampton, but I would never do that.
1: Tamisha Brown, HBCU Howard love, University alumni. Jesus. Stop playing. Don't it sound like Tamisha Brown with the Howard?
0: Definitely.
3: Oh my goodness, Char. Yeah. Can we move on? Let's go.
0: But she'll break it down. Commercial, salute to all the HBCUs. Salute to all the HBCUs. Everybody else, get it off your chest. 800-585-1051. If you need to vent, phone lines are wide open. Call us up right now. It's The Breakfast Club. Good morning.
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12: 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Real traffic.
13: As we roll out this morning, watch for delays. Vetting southbound on 65. Down around the outer loop, we had a fuel spill, a diesel fuel spill. A couple of semis involved there. Looks like 65 southbound. A little backed up. Northbound 65, you're looking good. Southbound near the outer loop, watch for lane closures and delays there because of a diesel fuel spill. Also, a report of a possible accident up on the Waterston Expressway eastbound up around 71. Looking good on 64 eastbound, heading in through Floyd County down to the bridge. I'm Bobby Ellis from the Total Traffic Center.
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0: You didn't ask me. 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
17: 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Sure, you can post your job to some job board, but then all you can do is hope the right person comes along, which is why you should try.

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1: Malik, what up?
2: Good morning.
1: Get it off your chest.
0: I really just wanted to say I had a super tough day yesterday. Don't hang up on me, Evie. But I had an overly tough day yesterday. I woke up to my car windows busted out or whatnot, and I've been looking for a job or whatnot. So it's been tough mentally. But Charlamagne, positive note, it really changed my way of thinking yesterday. So I just really wanted to thank him for that, for sure.
1: That's what it is. Who busted out your car windows, bro?
3: Yeah, what's her name? And why you ain't call her back after you ate her boonkie?
1: Oh, his name.
0: Nah, y'all hilarious. It do be like that, but it was actually just some little dudes in my neighborhood just going through cars. They had like 5-6 cars in the neighborhood.
3: Damn. Oh, well, it could be worse. You know what I'm saying? Yeah. They could have shot it up with you in it, so.
2: Yeah, definitely.
0: You ain't lying. But I also had one more thing I wanted to say, though. I got a clothing brand, so I'm really looking for support. If anything like that, I ain't asking for a handout, but if people could just check out my clothing brand, it's called Enever, E-N-E-V-E-R. It's like a playoff of forever and never. Enever.store is the site. I got shirts or whatnot up right now for the low, so if you're trying to support or anything like that, it's called Enever.
3: What does that mean?
0: It's basically a playoff of forever and never, so it's 3 L's, legacy, lasting, and longevity. 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
3: Okay.
0: So right now I got the Marlboro design up there, a recreation of the Marlboro design, a recreation of the Energizer Bunny design, and a recreation of the Budweiser design. So all of the vintage designs, pretty much.
3: Oh, so you're gonna get hit with a copyright strike and a trademark infringement once you get popping, is what you're saying?
2: Damn, yo.
0: Yeah, I know. Eventually, yeah. But you know what? That's the goal, though, right? Because if I do get hit with that means a lot of people watching me, and now I can actually take flight in what I really want to do. You feel me?
1: I don't think that's
3: Let him cook. Don't know what God got planned for this young man. Let him cook.
1: All right, brother.
0: Good luck, man. Slow motion is better than no motion. Hey, yeah, definitely check out my Instagram, though. It's _FADAH or ENEVR.store. Definitely check it out.
3: He said slow motion better than no motion. Mm-hmm. Yeah, no lawsuit is better than a lawsuit, but you'll realize that in the future.
2: Damn.
1: Get it off your chest. 800-585-1051. If you need to vent, hit us up now. It's The Breakfast Club. Good morning.
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13: Let's see what's popping on the roads. Real traffic.
14: As you pull out on this Friday morning, we have one problem with the fuel spill they're trying to clear up on 65 southbound near the outer loop. Last check, two right lanes were blocked. Semis involved here, so that's causing delays. Southbound, if you're heading northbound, you're still in pretty good shape up from the Snyder Freeway up to the Watterson Expressway. Also, watch for a disabled vehicle on the Snyder Freeway eastbound at Smyrna. Traffic on Dixie, building at the Watterson Expressway, and you're still in good shape coming in through Floyd County on 64 eastbound. I'm Bobby Ellis from the Total Traffic Center.
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2: Hello, who's
3: this?
2: Good morning.
3: Blind Beauty.
2: What's your name? Hey, Blind Beauty.
4: Blind
2: where
4: Beauty,
2: been?
4: Where you been?
3: Listen, I've been put up.
4: Who put you up?
3: My daughter.
2: Wow.
3: I had a daughter. She's a month old now. So,
4: congratulations. Oh, you mean, yeah. Okay, I get what you're saying. I see, we thought you meant you got put out your house. You just mean that you've been...
3: I said I've been put up.
4: Oh, put up.
2: Oh, put up. Like, oh, that you got evicted. That was like, damn, what happened?
4: Okay.
2: Yes,
4: yes.
2: Well, congratulations on having a little one.
4: Okay. This your second, right? This your second child, right, Blind Beauty?
3: Yeah, I lost my son in 2021.
4: Yes, oh, sorry to hear that. Condolences,
3: God bless me with baby girl, but... I was calling today because I know you guys definitely have talked about the different things that women have gone through in hospitals, women of color. And I just want to tell my story about pretty much how they treated me when I was given birth. After I delivered her, the charge nurse, they were trying to figure out what room I was supposed to go to for recovery. And she yelled down the hallway like, yeah, the blind girl, yelling down the hallway like, letting other people know, people walking by, that pretty much the blind girl was going to be in room 226. And I'm just like, one, that's like protected information that doesn't need to be said. Like, you know, I ask people like, is this a HIPAA violation? Because like, it's one thing to disclose it to my nurse if they're caring for me, but to yell down the hallway and then other nurses have to apologize for you for no reason.
2: Did she ever apologize for it?
3: No.
2: Damn.
3: No.
2: Damn.
4: Did they do that because they felt like you needed extra care or something or extra attention?
3: No.
2: But not the blind one, no.
3: When it comes to care, my disability is disclosed in my records.
2: Right.
3: So when my nurse comes into the room, that can be disclosed within my room. But to yell it down the hallway because you mixed up my room assignment, nah.
2: Now, if she would have said, Blind Beauty, would you have been mad? Blind Beauty in room 223.
3: Nah, I would have been upset. You want to know why? Because you're a mom too, Jess.
2: Yes.
3: Having a baby is very intimate and it's sacred. And 24 hours after having a baby, you're not thinking about buying beauty. You're just trying to recover.
2: No,
3: like,
4: right.
3: You know? So I just feel like women, you know, women of color, a lot of times we're not really listened to in hospitals.
2: Mm-hmm.
3: But just in general, like, we shouldn't be identified by anything besides your last name.
2: Absolutely.
3: Well, maybe, you know, or your name.
4: Well, maybe you should, you know, just consult with a lawyer and see if there's, you know, something there. Because,
2: Did you consult with a lawyer?
3: So I felt it was important to kind of go down the chain of command first. Yeah. So I made a complaint with the hospital. And they got back to me and pretty much just gave me a letter that looked generic, saying, oh, we're sorry. But it's just like, that's not going to fix it because I'm not the only person. And not just with disability. It's just like any woman.
4: Blind Beauty.
3: You know?
5: Why can't I have a question? She can't see your hand up.
4: Blind Beauty, you know your Uncle Charlotte is stupid. So I just need to ask one simple question.
3: Yeah.
4: You said you looked at the letter.
2: Yo, chill out.
4: How, like, I just want to know, like, explain that, please.
3: You know what? Let me tell you. If they could drive Tesla and do AI, you know things that blind people can't read. Okay?
2: Oh, no. They sent it in Braille.
4: Oh,
3: no,
5: or the AI can read for her. Yeah,
3: it
5: reads for her.
3: God.
4: Okay, I didn't know that. Yeah, listen, you know we kind of...
3: Charlamagne.
4: I'm sorry.
3: Charlamagne.
5: We have so much technology.
4: You know I'm a little slow. I didn't know that. I didn't know they could do that.
3: You didn't know that they could do that, but you're a number one New York bestseller? Stop it.
2: Period.
4: I don't know what to tell you. I don't see the correlation.
2: Man, she read all your books, man. Stop playing.
4: But thank you, Blind Beauty. But how can we help? What can we do?
3: So I did put a video out just... spreading awareness. So if you're able to share the video, if I text it to you, could you just repost it on your brand new TikTok? Everybody follow Envy's new TikTok.
4: Envy got a new TikTok?
2: I ain't know that.
4: What are you doing on there? What is he doing now? See, we don't even know that.
2: Stripping.
4: What are you on there doing?
5: Showing my feet. Showing my feet.
3: No. He's on there. Talking about different things, but he has a new TikTok. But if you guys can just share my story, I just want to spread awareness. It is disability pride. Advocate for yourself. Speak up for yourself.
2: Yeah.
4: We'll send it to Envy and we'll amplify it for you, Blind Beauty. And it's great hearing from you, man. Congratulations on the new baby and all that.
5: Congrats,
2: absolutely.
5: Man. Have a good one, too. Yes, get it off your chest. 800-585-1051. Yeah, I talked about a couple of months ago. TikTok froze my TikTok because they didn't say it was me because some of the content is from The Breakfast Club. So they froze it thinking doing Breakfast Club stuff.
2: That's why I had to stop posting from on TikTok, like stuff from here too. Yeah, they will take it down. Then they'll end up banning you if you keep on.
4: Y'all need to get permission, okay?
5: Permission for show.
2: Yo, they clipped
4: that
5: we all started. A show that we started. I got to get permission for a show that started. So
4: we need to know what y'all posting. You know what I mean?
2: It's just clips that the digital team clip up. Yo, that's it.
5: The show that we started. I got to get permission.
4: I think we did that for Jess. I think that's a just hilarious rule. Just in case.
5: Now, I understand that one. I do understand that one. So, yeah, the TikTok is official DJ Envy because, like I said, they banned me.
2: It's like the other one,
5: I can't post my own stuff. If it has The Breakfast Club on it, they just banned it. So, anyway, but get it off your chest. 800-585-1051. We got the latest with Lauren coming up.
6: We do have the latest with Lauren coming up. Good morning, Envy. Good morning, Mimi.
2: Good morning.
6: So, I mean, the Versus a lot. The Versus went down last night. Charlamagne is, like, out here, y'all. He about to get a star on the Hollywood Walk of Fame.
5: Hey.
6: My family sent me that, too.
2: Congratulations,
6: everybody's so excited for you. How do you feel?
4: God is good.
6: We going to talk about
2: it. All the time.
6: God is good. Won't he do it?
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5: Hey, what up, y'all? 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
10: 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Then the battle for Texas as Greg Monroe, Coach Nancy Lieberman, and the Dallas Power take on Jonathan Simmons and the Houston Righands. 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
0: Stay vigilant. 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

0: Morning, everybody. It's DJ Envy, Jess Hilarious, Charlamagne Tha God. We are The Breakfast Club. How you feeling this morning? This is Car Show Weekend.
1: That's right. 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
2: Show
1: you got
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1: the Beijing on the beard and
2: show
1: on
2: Netflix
1: the top.
2: Your hair, friend.
1: Yeah.
2: Loud on the creek. 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
1: Yeah.
2: Yeah.
3: Hey.
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2: So yesterday, guys, it was announced the 2027 class of the Hollywood Walk of Fame. And guess who is listed in the radio category?
3: Lennon McKelvey.
2: Yep, Charlamagne Tha God. There were 32 honorees who were chosen among hundreds of nominations to the committee at a meeting. The meeting was held back in May. It was ratified by Hollywood Chamber's Board of Directors on July 22nd. Now, let's take a listen to the Hollywood Chamber announce Charlamagne's star.
15: Category of radio. Next, we have a man who is the voice of the culture, a Radio Hall of Fame inductee, and an absolute force. Charlamagne Tha God.
0: Hey.
15: We are thrilled for the class of 2027, and congratulations to all of our new Walk of Famers. Thank you for being here.
1: God
0: congratulations,
1: is good.
2: Yes, congratulations.
3: God is good.
2: Now, along with us, along with Charlamagne, we in the motion pictures category, we have Cheech and Chong, we have Idris Elba, Sam Elliott, Eli Fanning, and Dakota Fanning. That'll be a double ceremony. Kate Hudson, Delroy Lindo,
3: yes,
2: Sam Rockwell, Ted Sarandos from Netflix. In the category of television, just some names you'll recognize, Kiki Palmer and Raven Simone. I saw Kiki post a short video yesterday just getting a phone call about receiving the award. In the category of recording, Carol G, David Guetta.
3: David Guetta.
2: I thought it was Guetta.
1: Guetta too.
2: Grandmaster Flash.
1: Drop a clue bomb for Grandmaster Flash.
2: Linkin Park and Lil Wayne. I am skipping some names
3: hey,
2: for time.
3: Lil Wayne. Y'all.
2: Yes, Lil Wayne. Lil Wayne
1: was
2: surprised. Yes, I said Idris Elba. Mm-hmm. Lil Wayne and Delroy Lindo. Lil Wayne was very surprised. He tweeted, like, my friend hit me up and said, I was getting a star in the Walk of Fame. Is this real? Charlamagne, you said the same thing. Like, you were very surprised.
1: I was sitting on my porch and saluted the homie Jill Marie Jones. She sent me a text and said congratulations and then sent me a picture. I had no idea what she was talking about.
3: Damn.
0: Because congratulations. Well done.
1: That's why you got to have people around you that see things in you that you don't see in yourself because my team had submitted me for an app, you know, because you got to fill out an application. And
2: right.
1: All that.
2: Oh, okay.
1: And then you get selected and then the nominee has to be approved by the Hollywood Walk of Fame selection committee. So I didn't know anything about it.
2: Now, what about the process? Because I know you guys were talking about it a bit earlier. Like, you do have to pay for the stars. Normally, people do this when they're about to promote something big, too.
1: Well, hold on, I'm swallowing a hard-boiled egg.
3: They make you pay.
2: See, he's still the same, y'all. He's still like, swallowing things, no matter how many stars he get.
3: He's too humble.
2: Yeah.
3: He was making this announcement, he peeling a damn egg. Talking about who else.
1: Yeah, so the nominee has to be approved by the Hollywood Walk of Fame selection committee.
2: Yes.
1: You got to meet the eligibility criteria. You have to agree to attend the unveiling ceremony, and then the sponsorship fee is paid. And you do have to pay for the actual star. You have to pay for the actual installation into the sidewalk.
2: Mm-hmm.
1: And you have to pay for the unveiling ceremony. And you have to pay for long-term maintenance.
2: Yeah. Oh, I didn't know you had to pay for the maintenance, too.
1: Yeah, you got to pay
0: for $85,000, around
2: $85,000. Wow.
3: Whoa. So
2: that's
3: a whole
2: right.
3: Goddamn apartment.
1: Hell, you had to say that.
2: No, but we know you got money, Charlamagne.
1: It ain't got nothing to do with me. You don't, first of all, you get
0: it's
1: a
0: not Charlamagne.
2: No, but if you got money, the people around you got some, too. So we already know you in these spaces.
0: No, usually a sponsor pays it. Like, somebody will pay it on behalf of it as a gift.
2: Yeah, so normally people do it when they have, like, movies or something about to come out because then, like, the studios will pay for it. That's why I actually, are you about to promote something?
3: Period.
1: Well, this is. It's for radio. So my thought process is,
2: yes,
1: since my team submitted this,
2: yes,
1: they should be the one to pay for it.
3: Yo.
1: They, I didn't ask for it.
3: Yo.
1: But thank you. But thank you.
0: I didn't ask for it.
1: Okay. They should be the ones who have to pay for it.
3: Hey, yo,
1: but
3: he
1: thank
3: is
1: you.
3: Crazy.
1: Thank
2: congratulations
1: you.
2: Again.
0: Congrats.
2: That was an amazing honor. I hope you enjoyed that feeling, bask in all of that.
3: Is the dopamine in there? Like, a big dopamine high coming through?
1: Yeah, I look forward to... I look forward to the ceremony.
3: Yeah,
1: that'll be a good one.
4: Can we go?
3: I'm going. Okay.
4: Yeah, I invited myself. I don't know if I saw it.
3: Okay.
4: No, I did.
0: You can't invite yourself or you'll be on the sidewalk, guys.
4: No, that's what I'm saying.
0: I invited myself.
4: See, I asked as soon as I saw it. Who's going to, do you know who's going to speak on your behalf yet?
1: I have not thought about none of that.
4: I was thinking about all of that yesterday for you.
1: I have no idea.
4: We can discuss it. Let's discuss.
3: It's probably going to be so many people that want to.
4: I know. Yeah, so congratulations. And you were the only one in the radio category. I don't know if that's always
1: that made me sad, though.
3: Yeah.
4: I thought.
3: Oh, because there's so many other great.
1: I mean, yeah, I want radio to thrive. I don't want to be the only one.
3: Yeah.
0: Well, there's a couple of radio people that do have stars. I know Big Boy has a star.
1: Wendy Williams has a star. Yes. Elvis Duran has a star.
0: Nice.
1: Ryan Seacrest has a star.
0: Ryan Seacrest, yeah. So there's a bunch of people, a couple of people that do have it. But yeah, congratulations. That's huge.
3: I'm really happy that he does. That's what's up.
4: Me too. Hopefully people don't pee all over it.
1: I think Angie was
4: nominated.
1: Selected as a recipient too.
4: I'm looking it up right now.
1: She was definitely selected for one. I remember that a couple of years ago.
4: Yeah, so she was selected as a Hollywood Walk of Fame honoree for the class of 2024 in the radio category.
3: Big Angie.
4: Known as the voice
0: of
4: New York. Yeah, she was in, yes.
1: Oh, did she go through
4: it? I don't know if she went through with the process. Let me not say yes.
1: Did she go through with the process?
4: Yeah, because she was selected, but I don't see anything about like her. I don't remember her ceremony.
1: Because people get selected and don't go through with the process.
3: Yeah. Oh, okay.
1: Yeah.
3: Yeah.
4: Okay. Well, congratulations again. And in the next latest, we are going to stay over in L.A. because YG in the game, the verses went down. Did y'all watch?
3: No. Oh, my God. I had shows last night, but I wanted to see it.
4: We going to talk about the verses. It was a time. It was a function, as the people in L.A. would say. So we'll get into it.
0: All right. When we come back, we got front page news. So don't move. It's The Breakfast Club. Good morning.
7: The Breakfast Club. Your mornings will never be the same.
0: Hey, what up, y'all? It's DJ Envy. Now, 50 Cent is back with Fightland on Stars. Boxing, family crime, drama, and straight chaos. 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

0: morning, everybody. It's DJ Envy, Jess Hilarious, Charlamagne Tha God. We are the Breakfast Club. Good morning. Let's get in some front page news. Now, has LeBron announced what team he's playing for? I seen him post something, but he still hasn't announced, correct?
1: No.
0: Not that we know of.
2: All right, I'm starting not to care now.
1: That's how I've been felt. I told you that yesterday.
2: Y'all jumped down my throat.
1: Yeah. I told you, I'm over it. Like, you're dragging this out for no reason, LeBron.
2: Yeah.
1: Like, come on.
0: Well, good morning, Mimi. What's up, Mimi?
3: Good morning, everyone. So we start this hour with a lawsuit that could change the way millions of Americans look for work. So if you've ever applied for a job online and wondered why you were rejected almost instantly, artificial intelligence could be the reason. So a federal judge in California is allowing a discrimination lawsuit against a software company, Workday, to move forward. So the lawsuit claims that the company's AI-powered hiring tools, it screened out some applicants based on their age, their race, and their disabilities. So the lead plaintiff in this case is a Black man over the age of 40 who is also disabled. He says that he applied for more than 100 jobs through companies using Workday software, and he was rejected every single time, sometimes within minutes or in the middle of the night, which led him to believe that it was a computer and not a person making the decisions. So the case is raising, though, a much bigger question. Are algorithms quietly deciding who gets a chance at a job and who doesn't? So I pose this question to Ian Dunlap of Market Mondays and a founder of Red Panda, and this is what he had to say.
4: The thing that I'm seeing, it's a legalized way to discriminate against us in the job market. During every technological wave, there is a offsetting of jobs, and we'll talk about the solutions later. Mm-hmm. But I think people don't realize this is something that's going to sweep the globe, and there are hundreds of millions of jobs that are going to be restructured over the next 5 or 6 years due to AI. Now, at some point, we're going to have the conversation about, is it going to correct back? I think so. Mm-hmm. But for these next 2 or 3 years, you do have to be aware of the imminent danger that is there because of AI and what it can do to the job market negatively.
1: Well, I don't know how to have that discussion unless I know what the job is that the person was applying for and what are the person's qualifications for that job. I also don't think it's a problem when it comes to him being rejected so quickly, because I mean that's what this artificial intelligence does. It does things just way faster than human.
3: Well, we'll say this. So Workday, first of all, they deny the allegations. They say its technology does not make hiring decisions on its own, and it is designed to include human oversight. But what started as one man's complaint has now grown into a proposed class action lawsuit with a lot of people. A lot of other people said that they have experienced something very, very similar in AI hiring tools being discriminated against because of certain factors, whether it's age, race, or disability. So I don't know if it's necessarily the job, but I mean, we know right now a lot of people are looking for jobs, but they're saying that before they even get to, you know, once they fill it out, they get an immediate, like, you're not qualified. And it's like,
0: I'm sure it's a filtering system. It has to be a filtering system. It has to be a way, because people use AIs. It's a lot cheaper than hiring actual people. So I'm sure there's a filtering system where it might filter 10,000 applicants to maybe 5. And then a real human being probably picks through that 5. But I'm sure there is some type of filtering system that they use.
1: How would they know the computer is discriminating against them? The computer doesn't have no feelings, but humans do. So, you know what I'm saying?
3: I don't know, but it was enough for a federal judge to look at it and decide that there is something happening with it, you know? And so I guess they will continue to look at it closer. But yes, it has been, you know, a really big story. This has been going on since 2023. So something behind that. And moving on, let's talk about Howard University. So more than 500 incoming freshmen say they were suddenly unenrolled from Howard University just days before move-in because of unpaid balances, even though many say their financial aid or scholarship money is still being processed and their account balances are incorrect. So Howard says about 502 first-time students were dropped after failing to meet previously announced enrollment and payment deadlines. And the university says, though, it began notifying students in March about these deadlines. But several students insist that they didn't pay because the scholarships and financial aid or the billing issues, they haven't been reflected on their account, meaning that the scholarships are still coming. That's what they were told. So this is one student by the name of Kendra. She posted this on Instagram. Let's listen.
5: Hello, everyone. My name is Kendra, and I was supposed to be an incoming freshman at Howard University, but I just got unenrolled today. My mom had received an email saying that I had been unenrolled because I did not pay for my tuition. Well, that's how it may appear on paper, on email. That is not the case at all, and that is not the case for me and 500 other students. So for me, my experience, that I had gotten email saying that my first payment was due July 10th, and me and my father had called the financial aid office just to make sure everything was right because I had scholarships. My advisor, she had told me that I was all covered and I didn't have to worry about anything, and that if I get an email saying that I need to pay July 10th, I can just ignore it. I'm all covered. I'm good. And my father can also verify this as well.
1: Damn.
0: That's sad.
2: Yeah.
0: That is sad. I hope Howard gets it together. You do hear that a lot with the financial departments in all HBCUs. It just seems like there always is a problem, or there always is a situation. And I know we joke back and forth about HBCUs, but at the end of the day, is HBCUs are one of the best schools for students and people like us, because it's getting taught by teachers that look like us, that people that care about us. And when you go to those schools, you don't have to worry about anything outside of just learning. So I hope they do get it together. But we always have that problem. It seems like we have this problem every couple of years. There's a financial aid problem in an HBCU.
3: Yeah, you know, and to that point, Howard did put out a statement. They said that it understands the concerns of the students and the families, and they're now reviewing enrollment status, pending scholarships and financial aids on a case-by-case basis. And there was one young lady, her name is Isabel Williams. She says that her situation is improved. I think we have that audio really quickly.
6: Hey everyone, it's Educated Barbie, aka Isabella Williams. We are moving in the right direction, thank the Lord. Regarding my personal situation, I just got my classes back. I hope that means that we're moving in the right direction. Unfortunately, I don't have my merit scholarships on there, and that's an essential part of me attending Howard University, so I hope that that can be figured out. There are some students that have been entirely reinstated. There are other students that are waiting. I am not going to stop talking about this until everyone has their situation handled properly.
3: So it seems they're working through, and Howard says that it remains committed to working with affected students where appropriate. So, I mean,
1: what
3: I
1: does
3: know
1: where appropriate mean, Mimi?
3: Until, what did I say?
1: Where
3: until
1: appropriate.
3: It's appropriate. Sorry.
1: Oh, no, I'm just saying, but what does that mean?
0: They said we're appropriate. They said we remain committed to supporting students and families and reviewing individual circumstances where appropriate.
1: That's what I say. I'm asking where is appropriate, because, you know, I feel like all the students should be getting help. So, some going to get help and some not.
3: They should. I can only speak from my situation. I remember when I was there, I had almost something similar. I had to go up there and talk to someone in person. I know a lot of people are sending emails and doing all that stuff, but if you can do that face to face, it's a lot better.
0: The difficult point, you know, like what you said, is like you came from Alaska. So it's not like you could just pull up and just say, hey, I'm going to speak to somebody. Like, a lot of people can't, because they're coming from outside of D.C. So I hope Howard gets it together. I know the president, I know he listens periodically to the Breakfast Club. So I hope he's listening, and I hope he does what's right and dive into all these students, because, you know, this is their dream. This is your dream for a lot of people, to go to college.
1: I think you should hush. Because the way you, I feel like you're just stabbing at Howard. I hope they get it together.
2: I hope he
1: does. You know what I mean? Like, you know what I mean? Like,
3: I would say something. I don't think envy is stabbing at Howard. These children, a lot of them
0: joke,
3: just turning
0: 18.
3: This is their
0: HBCUs.
3: Dream. You know, I do believe that we're going to work this out. And I say we, because I'm a Howard alumni. We're going to work this out. And I know there's a lot of alumni groups behind the scenes working to raise money and help these students out to, you know, get into Howard if that's what they need.
1: See how Mimi's trying to sound completely different than you?
0: Mm-hmm. No, yeah. I did that. Say they're going to get it together.
1: I hope they get it together. The president listens sometime when his radio
0: the
1: works.
0: Does listen, yes. Now, I did go to Hampton University, but I support all the HBCUs, and I want to see all the HBCUs succeed. So
2: absolutely.
0: Except Delaware State, where Lauren went. No, I'm just joking, but I support all the HBCUs.
3: Well, we thank that. Thank you for that. But yes, y'all, so that is your front page news. Mm-hmm. And I have another story, but I know we are out of time, so we'll save that for next week.
1: 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It comes out daily.
3: It comes out daily. And today, again, we are talking to Monique Presley about the independent autopsy. It is a really good interview, you guys, if I must say so myself. So please check it out.
0: Yes. All right. Thank you, Mimi. Now, when we come back, Little Rel and Carlos Miller will be joining us. They got a new flick coming out. What's the name of it, Charlamagne?
1: Haunted Heist.
0: Haunted Heist. And we're going to talk to them next. So don't move. It's The Breakfast Club. Good morning.
7: And Donkey Callers.
1: Oh, yes. 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
10: 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The most competitive basketball league on earth is on CBS this Sunday. Coach Steven Jackson and the DMV Trilogy face off against two-time MVP Michael Beasley and the defending champion Miami 305 in a must-win game for both teams. Then the battle for Texas as Greg Monroe, Coach Nancy Lieberman, and the Dallas Power take on Jonathan Simmons and the Houston Righands. 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
22: Hey, it's Scotty B from Elvis Duran and the Morning Show On Demand. 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
2: DJ NV, just hilarious. Charlamagne the guy. We are The Breakfast Club. Lauren LaRose is here as well. What's up, brother? I see the back. How's everything? We got some special guests in the building.
3: Yes, indeed.
2: We got Carlos Miller and Lil Rel.
4: What up?
2: Now, Lil Rel started hot. Soon as he seen.
5: He said he loved my bag.
4: I like her outfit.
5: Yeah, then he wanted to know if it was like, was the two-piece given? Is it shorts? Yeah. And I was like, no, it's a skirt. It's
6: and then Charlamagne going to say, don't she look like a Teen Titan?
3: She dressed like a Teen Titan.
6: No.
3: You never seen a Teen Titan?

0: know.
1: I thought she was going for the total look.
2: When I put on clothes, I anticipate what his jokes will be. Yeah. I thought it was going to be more than that.
3: Robin Carlos,
4: you ain't giving total to me.
3: Confused.
0: Okay. I like the outfit, actually.
5: I think it's really cute.
2: Thank you.
0: Yeah.
4: You ain't got to say all that to get a good review of the movie, man.
0: Lauren is just, she's looking fly. Like, I'll be watching her
3: now. All right, now. All right.
0: Well, how are your brothers feeling?
3: We good. How you doing?
4: Haunted Heist, man.
2: Yes, sir. Yeah.
4: Rel, you funded this movie yourself, right?
0: No, I didn't fund
4: it. Somebody told me that. I thought this was independent.
0: No, it is independent. Yeah, I didn't fund it myself. No.
4: Oh.
0: This is where I made my directorial debut, but we got funding through some great resources.
1: Like when you had no funding.
0: Yeah, he did. but we was able to raise the money and we got it done. So it's
4: that's not, funding yourself.
5: That's what's up.
4: Raising the money.
0: Yeah, I mean, yeah. I did all, you know, with my fellow producers. We really dived into this, and this is my baby for real. Like, for real, for real.
3: So break down the movie. What's the movie about?
0: It's four friends going into the title says it. It's Haunted Heist. So we basically think we're going into an Airbnb that his character like set up, but it's really it's a robbery that's botched because it's a haunted house. So the name Haunted Heist.
4: Haunted Heist.
5: Hey, yo.
3: I was going to ask, you know what? In this day and age, everybody's into numbers. So what did it cost to actually get the project done?
0: $1.5 million.
5: Oh, wow.
0: So we did for 1.5, that's not a lot, but we was able to still get it done with all the VFX and all those different things. And once again, with them saying yes was a big deal, and that's why I had to make those calls personally, honestly.
4: I think 1.5 is a lot, especially when you see, like, Obsession. Obsession was done with, what, $1 million?
0: $750,000. $750,000.
4: $1 million?
0: But yeah. I mean, like... But think about that, like, Obsession. Like, that's almost in the same wheelhouse in a way, to be honest with you. Yeah. And they was doing that with no-name actors. I had Tiffany, Lowe's, who's, you know, all these people, like, tour, and they have their real numbers. Right. So most of that stuff, you know, they was lucky because they got people who they didn't know like that. I called my friends. So that 1.5 could be one person's, I mean, my price per movie. So
5: right.
0: Yeah, so we got a lot done with that.
3: What was the most difficult thing? Was it the budgeting or was it...
0: It wasn't nothing too difficult. It was more or less about me being able to be in character and directing. So kind of going in, because I like to usually dive into a character and become it, but I had to kind of get out a lot of the times to direct it too. So.
3: Does somebody usually guide you though? Because it's hard to guide yourself, right? Because they can see something that you might not be able to see. Like, you might see those do something, be like, nah, do it this way, try this way. But for yourself, it's like, how do I tell myself what to do differently? Or
0: well, that's why you get a good AD. And shout out to Vanna James. She was a huge help. And I got her
4: front. Tell us movie inclined people what that is. What's an AD?
0: Assistant director.
4: There you go.
0: And she was amazing. And I got her from Unexpected Christmas. Like, you know, the movie when I came up with Tab and them. I just was watching her on set and was like, dang, I like the way she do this. And as soon as we got this movie, I was like, yo, I know who my AD is. And it's Vanna.
4: How do you write for Lowe's, though? Because Lowe's one, you know, Lowe's, he's a quick improviser. You know what I'm saying? Like, how do you write for Lowe's?
0: He's brilliant. I mean, like, you just adjust. So every day I would take that script home and rewrite based off stuff I seen him do or Tiffany do or Batch do or Tony, whoever. But Carlos was giving us so much. It's like, I mean, that's the type of director I want to be, too. It's like, I want to adjust to what they give me. I don't want to be married to anything. Mm-hmm. And Los was just coming off the head. And honestly.
3: Whoa. Hey, yo. Hey, yo.
5: Come on, man. It's all right.
1: We've been doing this all week.
0: They've been messing with me this whole look, I'm 46.
3: At
0: this point, I don't care about the pause.
3: Los was coming off the head. Go ahead, keep going.
0: He wasn't. What did that even mean if he was coming off the head?
5: Oh, God.
4: He just got off the head?
2: Yeah.
0: Oh, Jesus.
2: Yeah. I'm set up.
3: Like, he's doing good.
0: I was watching Cameron on ESPN. The way he just got that in his lingo now is the craziest thing. Like, he could keep talking like, yeah, pause. Yeah, but then the Knicks got it. I'm like, what? Yeah, I don't know when the pause happens. Everybody keep doing that to me. I'm old, man. I don't know.
5: Yeah. It's how much of your lines was improvised, though? Because even if he can't keep coming back with the script writing, you're going to always think, yo, you always thinking, you always going.
1: See, what he did, he got a great formula. Like, we would do, you know, on the paper, we would try to get as much as that down. And then he was just like, all right, y'all just run some, or we'll just run some. And, that was the biggest factor for me, to be able to just get it out and then be like, okay, mm-hmm. now we can work. You yeah. know what I mean? Because you're always thinking of stuff like on the fly or anticipating the line mm-hmm. or like, what would I do in this situation? Mm-hmm. And you got all this stuff to work with. Mm-hmm. So I was trying to at least get the paper out the way.
5: Yeah.
1: You know, get like one clean shot. And then I knew he would let me go in and do, you know, do my thing. So
5: what was the banter like between you and Tiffany? Because she can keep going too. No, that
1: man,
5: was
1: Tiffany is a lot. Like she, and everyone know, like she from the time she get there, and it's like she is not faking it.
4: No,
1: she
4: that's her. Yeah,
1: 8 o'clock in the morning, she dancing, she singing. It. She got everybody on the cans doing yoga one morning. She throwing away the bacon the next morning. She got everybody yep. on this green juice. I'm like, man, but it was real dope working with her, man. Yeah. Like, and you know, me and Bash, we go way back to yep. Wilding Out, so we always had a lot of banter and back and forth. So it was dope to just get to work with all these different comedians. And then, you know, Real, he playing mm-hmm. the straight dude most of the time, so mm-hmm. it's like trying to get him to break out of his character, because yeah. he was more serious on his. So
4: I don't understand that. Is he used to playing gay?
1: No, you don't know what it's like. Yeah. In comedy,
0: you know
1: it's
0: what
1: a
0: straight, Charlamagne.
1: Straight
0: Charlamagne.
1: Guy. The guy who's like...
0: Oh. You know, over the guy 40,000 interviews. You can interview all types of actors, and you heard that before. These YAs got you pausing. That paused it too much, man.
1: He's the serious. He was more serious.
5: Yeah. I wanted him to play a gay robber so bad. You're so stupid, yo.
4: Jordan Peele wasn't a resource for you, bro? I wish.
0: I think he was probably busy, but I like I said, I did hit up whoever I can hit up, and it's about who kind of responded back right away.
4: Does it feel like a get out moment, right? Like that was Jordan's directorial debut, if I'm not mistaken.
0: Yeah, yeah.
4: Right? And then, you know, he found somebody like you. That was like your first big break in the film. Even though yeah. we've known Los all of this time, this feel like this could be Los' yeah. breakout yeah. role in a film.
0: It's crazy because it's like about time, right? Mm-hmm. And so mm-hmm. when we were, me and Carl Reed, who was the writer, when we were looking through the script and doing so, I only thought about Carlos. I'm like, oh, we got to get Carlos Miller.
2: That's dude. Dope.
5: Yeah.
0: And I've seen him like on stage. And like, I know Carlos for years. It's like, I was always wondering why he hasn't gotten that. And I've seen, like I think I said before, but I've seen him do cameos and other stuff. Mm-hmm. And I'm like, why is he doing a cameo? Why he not one of the main, did they offer that to him? Like, why wouldn't y'all get him?
2: Don't you feel like that's the breakout for you?
1: I think so. Mm-hmm. Yeah. I had a ball doing this movie, and I got to get to give y'all a range of emotions.
5: I know, I seen it all in the trail. I was
1: a little
5: like,
1: serious.
5: Turn evil.
1: A little evil. Yo, a little man. Funny.
5: A little possessed.
0: Yeah, he shed some tears. He got a little, some sincere moments.
5: Yeah.
0: Like, Lowe's.
2: I can't even imagine you crying.
5: I can't. He likes my old uncle.
1: I mean, I rocked that so hard, they was crying.
2: Yeah. Yeah. Yeah. To me, it's either like witty
0: I'm
2: and
0: not
2: like
0: even
2: funny
0: lying.
2: Or like, you know.
0: It's a scene where he does get emotional, and like, I remember shooting that, and everybody's like, I remember being in the scene with him, like, mm-hmm. I had one tear come down, like, I'm so proud of you, man. Because you know what's crazy? I love how serious he took this. I feel like Carlos probably is honestly one of the most underrated comedians right now.
5: Yeah.
0: That's one of the hottest right now. People absolutely love him, which is why, like, dude, this was a perfect mm-hmm. vehicle to have Carlos just shine, man.
3: All right, we got more with Lil Rel and Carlos Miller. When we come back, don't move. It's The Breakfast Club. Good morning.

0: DJ Envy, Just Hilarious, Charlamagne Tha God. We are the Breakfast Club. We're still kicking it with Lil Rel and Carlos Miller. Charlamagne?
1: I wonder what makes somebody underrated. Because like the people who know, know. Like Carlos, one of the best out here.
2: So. Yeah, but it's people that don't know.
3: It feel like our group was skipped by the OGs, right? Yeah. Like how they praising Drewski and saying, "I'm, you know, Chris Rock, I'm giving Drewski the key." You know, they doing all this stuff. Like, how y'all skip us?
2: Right.
3: That did all right. This stuff.
1: Good point.
3: And nobody considers none of us. Yeah. When y'all start talking top 10, all of us has been consistent in stand-up and in the other stuff. Mm-hmm. Y'all just skip us.
2: I agree.
3: That's weird.
1: Who's that era? Okay, the 85 South. Who else is in that category? Lil Rel, Jess. I'll put Jess in there. Mm-hmm. Who else is in that?
3: I mean,
4: Botch been around for a minute.
2: Yeah, I'm talking about.
1: I ain't seen Botch on that stage, Botch. I don't know about
3: it's quite a few of us, man. It, when you think about it, and it's just
2: beyond.
3: Yeah, but it's weird. We just skipped over. Like it was more or less being competitive with us.
4: Mm-hmm. Do you feel like y'all were very early on the social media side of it, and there was like they were still trying to figure out if they even liked what y'all were doing?
3: Well, that wasn't my story.
4: Not you, but I would say
3: Carlos. I think Jamie Foxx's Laughapalooza as new faces.
1: Yeah,
3: that's how long we've been doing it. So even with that, right? Like you just boxed us into because Carlos. What he did was figure out how to do both. But I'm saying we're all from like for real who got jokes, last comics, all that stuff. And I'm saying like it's been this weird thing. Yeah. And they're like, you almost don't get praised that you figured we figured it out to do both.
2: Yeah.
3: I just think we're almost too close to them. Mm-hmm. And so it's always been competitive. Mm-hmm. But like I was just thinking about this the other day. I'm like watching everybody like crown everybody. And I'm like,
2: damn.
3: Oh, y'all just gonna skip. Us?
1: I think it was too new when y'all was doing it. So they didn't understand. They didn't understand the podcast world. They didn't understand social media. But now
2: but they understand with somebody funny.
1: But now they get it. And so now they're like, okay, yeah, Drewski.
3: Yeah, but it's more than that. Like, how many of us, like, think about this. Not to talk about me, but like, I've been in more than one Oscar nominated movie.
2: Talk about
3: how many stand up comics that did that?
4: Well, yeah.
3: I had my own sitcom on Fox based off my stand up material.
5: That I was in Talk About You.
3: I've done several specials. Right. So it's like, how do you skip that and be like, oh, is real? Like, no, that's weird.
1: Mm-hmm. Yeah,
3: and so, like, that's why, like, for me, and I think about even like Carlos and even like Ali Sadiq who's doing something.
2: Oh, my God.
3: But we're all from that group.
2: Yeah.
3: And so instead of stamping anything, y'all just competed and skipped.
4: Yeah. Who's the OG that you
1: hold on, you feel like that, Lou?
6: Yeah.
1: Okay.
6: They made us work for hours dollar for dollar. Like, we didn't get
2: and still didn't get recognition.
6: Yeah, we didn't get to go on the road with the OGs or be somebody's opener. You know, they made us grind from open mic to hosting the night to hitting the road to not being a feature and going straight to being a headline.
2: Mm-hmm.
6: And then, like I said, that take a lot of work. Mm-hmm. So you don't have the leisure to just go and do all these other auditions and stuff like that, because it would take just as long to build a movie career as it does in a stand-up career.
3: That's what's interesting too. You could tell it got really competitive among them.
6: Yeah.
3: And I think sometimes they feel like we kind of snuck in a way, right? Like, I think that's why, like, I'll never understand. I mean, and I promise I don't have to bring this dude up no more, but it's just like the whole thing with, like, Cat sneak dissing me all the time, and it's like, bro, like, at the end of the day, I looked up to you and respected you, so you're mad at me for being successful, but then you gonna make up just say stuff like, you know, what this dude taught me the CBA one day. I'm like, we in the same movie.
1: He did what now?
3: He called me the CBA. He's like, I'm the NBA, and Lil Rel's at the CBA. You know?
1: And we're in the same movie.
3: Like, nigga, we both in one of them days in the trailer. How am I not the lead with you in the same damn movie? They can't mention your name without mentioning mine. You go to Netflix, you click on it, guess who names it say? Lil Rel, Cat Williams. Like, we all, what are you talking about?
2: Damn.
3: It's like, gee, but I'm just saying, it's just felt like it's more competitive with us instead of just like, and I guess I never cared about being embraced, but then you do get embraced by it. Like, that's why I love D-Ray so much, because D-Ray is always just comfortable showing love. And I think Kev is too. Kev does it. Kev looked out for a lot of people in different ways and stuff. So it's just, you know, but it is this thing where I'm seeing them praise these guys more. And with us, it's kind of like a quiet, I'll shoot you a text, but I ain't going to say it out loud.
2: That's what I love that you do. Like, you gave Los breakout role. Even you did that with me and Rel. Like, you always see talent that, you know, that that's not necessarily getting the recognition that they deserve. And you put them on a bigger platform, and you take them under your wing, and you go ahead, go out there and show them yourself.
3: That's all I know how to do, Jess. Yeah.
6: Where you get this Meg Griffin hat from?
2: I'm sorry? Don't look at me like that.
0: It's a snapback, too.
2: No, it's not a snapback, y'all.
0: It is a snapback.
2: No, it's not. It's not
6: snapback. Shut up, man.
0: Look. That's snapback.
1: She got them in a bunch of colors, too.
2: Jess, I love these hats.
0: It's a strapback.
1: Strapback. She got them in a bunch of colors.
4: Took the Knicks trash can hat one of them on.
2: Shut up.
3: He said Meg Griffin.
2: I like this though. Yo. Shut up, Logan.
3: That's so specific.
2: Yeah, while real talk, you gonna lean over here and tell me, oh yeah, the book checks is hitting. That wig long, you got a bone to stick.
0: But Jess was trying to be positive. Damn it, man.
3: Meg Griffin.
6: Good weed now.
2: Sure did.
0: Now, you were very vocal recently about the Carmelo Anthony case. Mm-hmm. What made you want to speak on that case in particular?
3: Man, it's heartbreaking. At 35 years, they gave Carmelo Anthony was insane. Mm-hmm. And even just a young man who got, like, shot in the back and just with no... It's just...
4: I think I was Skinner you talking about in Delaware.
3: Yeah.
4: But, yeah.
3: But that's what I'm saying. I think I've all meshed everything together. It all feels the same to me. Yeah. And it's, like, heartbreaking. And with me, I've been very vocal about it just because, mm-hmm. you know, at the end of the day, you know, I'm going to still do things to entertain people because I know people need it, right? Mm-hmm. You can't sit in this all day. I can't. I have to watch movies and stuff like that to give me a second. Mm-hmm. But at the same time, it's like, man, it's like rewatching Emmett Till. It's crazy that this is happening in 2026.
1: Yeah.
3: And it's scary, man.
1: What about you, Loke? I know your son played basketball. Yeah. Right? And you also, too, are a person that's doing very well for himself. Like, where are you at with that?
6: Man, it's terrifying as a father. Because it's like, you don't want to stop them from living their life. It's certain things that you want them to experience in high school, to be able to go to a party or, you know, go out to eat with friends and stuff like that. But then it's like when they come to you and they asking you, hey, my friend just signed to go to college, man. He having a commitment party. Can we go to the commitment party? But then you start having these flashbacks in your mind and you start mm-hmm. thinking like, mm-hmm. yeah, it's a nice neighborhood, but they just shot up a nice neighborhood for some high school kids. Or these are in Atlanta, they got these things called takeovers where hundreds, damn near thousands of kids just show up and flash mob and take over and tear up shit. And then the police is saying, we got zero tolerance from this. And if we catch the kids outside, the parents going to jail. And then you seeing the murders and you seeing that the people who doing this stuff is not being prosecuted or held to no kind of standard. It make you just be like, no, stay home. Yeah. At least I know you safe here with me. No, I don't want you outside. But you can't be so overbearing that you're not allowing the kids to live their life.
3: That's what's crazy about Nolan.
6: So he puts you in a strange position as a parent.
3: Well, Nolan's parent says something that's I think it just hurts because it's like, he's friendly. Mm-hmm. And now you have to warn your kid also about like, hey, don't be cool with everybody because everybody ain't your friend. It's just, and you want them to be able to hang out with different cultures and different people. Mm-hmm. And we in a weird time where we like, okay, we thought things was improving. It really hasn't.
0: All right, we got more with Carlos Miller and Little Rel. When we come back, it's The Breakfast Club. Good morning.
7: Let's go. Spread them cheese, let me see that. Shake that like you out of control. That thing till your throat gets sore. Bend it on down, put your face on the floor. That till your legs can't stand. High freak with the word in a hand.

0: Hey, it's DJ Envy, Just Hilarious, Charlamagne Tha God. We are The Breakfast Club. We're still kicking it with Lil Rel and Carlos Miller. Lauren.
1: Rel, you had posted a video. You were talking about this stuff. Also, you talked Carmelo Anthony, but then you started talking about jokes and how people say, like, jokes are escapism. Mm-hmm. And it was, like, following all the Kevin Hart Rose stuff. And you were saying that we need to not let people play in our faces.
2: Yeah.
1: And we had, there was some dialogue surrounding your video, people pushing back at some of the things that you said, but also agreeing. When it came to the jokes at the roast, stemming from this conversation, you were upset about the George Floyd joke because you said that it leads to things like racism and our kids being put in danger.
2: Yeah, it just makes it, look, we always talk about freedom of speech, right? That is what everybody's argument is. Like, comedy is freedom of speech, and it is, but both sides is freedom of speech. You can do the joke, and I can say I don't like it.
3: Mm-hmm. Yeah.
2: You know what I'm saying? Right. It's all part of freedom of speech. And I think, like, if that, the roast was just crazy. And I was shooting a movie, and so I couldn't come. I was invited. And so I remember, like, I had a late rap, and then I had to rewatch the roast. And I was just laying in bed like, what the heck is this?
3: Mm-hmm.
2: We don't have to give platforms to people that don't with us.
3: Mm-hmm.
2: And I think what bothered me the most, if I could be really honest, it was just, y'all went to the funeral,
3: mm-hmm.
2: and you hugged that family. And you jumped in front of the cameras and you said all this stuff, mm-hmm. and how things gotta change. And we're gonna be there for y'all if you need anything. And then you sat there and let that dude say that shit with no repercussions to it. And I'm not saying you gotta go up there and steal on him or anything. I was just shocked there ain't nobody checked this.
4: Yeah. Cheryl did.
2: Nah, not really.
4: Comedically.
2: Yeah,
4: comedically.
2: Kinda did. It was still.
4: She let him know y'all still in wood. You can still get your ass beat.
2: Yeah, but she was talking to the group of them. I think it was a way to say, hey, you and you, this is f***ed up. And I think it still stayed, I think she said it enough where, like, it didn't offend the wrong people or felt whatever.
4: Right. I get what you're saying.
2: I think somebody should have said something because it wasn't even just that. It's like, even when he was panning the camera to people, it wasn't just the comics. It was a lot of people at that roast that was also at George Floyd's funeral. Mm-hmm. And nobody said shit. That was crazy to me. I just thought that was just weird. And Tony can say whatever he wants. I don't listen to that podcast.
4: Mm-hmm. What do y'all say as comedians? I want to get your take on this. Do comedians have a different license than everybody else to say what they want?
2: I think
4: say?
2: You could just say what the you want. Just, you know, you stand
4: you
2: on it. Stand. Yeah, stand
3: right.
2: on it. And that's,
3: right.
2: look, at the end of the day, like, Tony stands. He like, hey, man, I don't give a I said what I said. Same thing with Shane. They like, yeah, we going to the White House for the UFC match. We don't give a mm-hmm. This is what we do.
4: Mm-hmm.
2: And so I'm just saying we need the same fearlessness in standing up for our and our people. Mm-hmm. Like, they cool with being fearless.
5: Yeah, because it's not going to affect them in the long run.
4: No. Mm-hmm.
2: Well, I don't think it...
4: And their own people are not going to try to take their head off.
2: Well, here we go. But it only happens when you don't say
3: Yeah.
2: Like, if I had Tony Hinchcliffe on my it would be a setup. Because I know he's going to say some bull. I'm like, oh, good. Now I'm about to tell all the white people what I feel. Perfect. Racist motherfuckers. There you go. Here we go. And so, like, that's how I would set that up. Because it gives me opportunity, like, oh, this is a perfect platform to see how I really feel.
3: Mm-hmm.
2: Here we go. So, like, I just think we can stand up and say things, too, because, you know, because there's two things. I didn't like that people was talking about Kev in a way where, like, they got mad at him talking about he ain't funny and all that shit, which I'm like, come on, y'all.
3: Yeah.
2: Y'all made this dude who he is, and now he ain't funny because you don't like that, you know, the way he reacted to this. I don't do that. But at the same time, it's like, how big do you have to be before you know that you already who you are? So why you ain't gonna say shit? You do whatever you want. When I saw Tom Brady stand up for his coach, the owner, so if somebody can stand up and say something, they want to. You know, I just think about, you know, George's daughter. She's wondering, and also that was weird too. Like, dude, like, it's so many other jokes to tell about the guy that's sitting there.
4: Yeah, George Floyd had nothing to do with it.
2: Nothing to do with it.
4: Yeah.
2: It was just weird. And I once again, I just think we, it's because I have comics say, you know, because it's a lot of, I got pushback from other comedians.
1: That's all.
4: Because people feel like comics have a different license than everybody.
2: But then I get talked about as if I'm not a real comic because blah, blah, blah. But like, that's why I love too. Like, you know, I'm like way more successful than most of y'all from stand
1: up. Yes.
2: Y'all can kiss my ass about who know how to write a joke and do a joke. I always do well. Kiss my ass.
1: That's right.
4: What do you think, Lowe? Do comics have a different license than everybody else?
5: It definitely don't have a different license, but just like if you take the title of comedian away from it, yeah, you still got the freedom of speech, but you don't have the freedom of the consequences.
3: Mm-hmm.
5: You get what I'm saying?
2: No.
5: You have to be prepared for whatever comes with that. You can go on there, you definitely can say whatever you want to, but you definitely can't say shit. when Steven Jackson on your ass.
4: That's right.
5: Mm-hmm. Or when the people who love George Floyd is on your ass. Mm-hmm. Or when you come to their city and try to do your show with them. Now you got 7 angry black dudes sitting on the front row who don't want to hear nothing about what you talk about tonight. They want to talk about what you said on that one thing. Mm-hmm. So you definitely have to be careful what you say, but you have the freedom to say it, but you don't have the freedom of consequence.
2: And to me, it's one of those things where, like, we like black people, you just want us to stand up more. I think that's how we show love to our ancestors and not checking these
5: Mm-hmm. When they gotta bring back violence.
3: Yeah.
5: Not, you know, like physical. Yeah, yeah, smack at somebody. Mm-hmm. It should have been a kerfuffle. Like somebody backstage should have knocked
3: and
5: some
3: it was
5: camera.
3: Live.
5: A camera should have gotten knocked over or something. Hey, y'all can't do that in here. Y'all cut that out. Mm-hmm.
0: Mm-hmm. I seen Ross take a shot at y'all.
5: Yeah.
0: DC Young Fly.
5: Yeah.
4: I didn't understand that though.
5: I don't.
4: But there was no beef. There was no beef between y'all. Like Ross left the show. Like I didn't understand it.
5: He gotta sell his album.
2: That was weird, man.
5: It's very weird, man.
6: DC Young Flies, goofy Don't walk the gun line,
5: Don't cross that gun line. I don't know what he upset about, but something clearly is festering. Him and DC already had an exchange online. They discussed the walkout or how he felt about it and how he felt like he was looking out for us for some strange reason. We his little homies one interview, and then it's... You got one more time, the next when the album drop. I didn't know about no gun line. What a gun line at?
2: I don't know. I think he
5: was just thinking that DC was just not going to respond or just make it a social media thing or respond comedically. He don't know DC makes some dope music itself.
4: Mm-hmm. Ross got jokes too, though. Ross, one of the funniest rappers out.
2: You think so?
5: Really made me laugh.
3: What? When?
5: I ain't laughed at that.
3: What are you talking Ross? About?
2: 50's one of the funniest to me.
4: Man, 50 funny too. Right. Ross 50 funny as hell too.
5: Ross, he's never really struck me as a funny guy. He's always taking himself way too serious, overindulgent, and he is not. He has no self-awareness. I feel real stupid. I really just went to his car show, and then 2 weeks, 3 weeks later, he talked about my little brother. Mm-hmm. I don't appreciate that shit. Yeah, of course.
1: Because you thought everything was cool.
5: Man, it's not even that. It's just, it's... The car culture is way bigger than just one person.
4: So you saw him at the Promised Land and everything?
5: Man, yeah. His team reached out, invited me, made sure I had all the spaces and everything and you know how that go. Mm-hmm. They made sure that they showed it a lot of hospitality. Mm-hmm. You know what I'm saying?
4: You were there?
5: Absolutely.
1: But they never told you about the gun.
4: Hold on. So you saw Ross and everything?
2: And he never
3: Charlamagne, yes. He went to the car show.
5: I was at his house. I was on his yard.
4: Yeah.
5: I was out there.
4: He's
1: wing stopping
4: everything.
5: I didn't eat no wing but I think that was weird, man.
7: Well, Haunted Heist.
4: Let's bring it back to the movie. Haunted Heist. What's something acting in this horror comedy taught you that stand-up or the podcasting couldn't?
5: That the movie world is completely different than the stand-up world. When you on stage by yourself, you got free range. You can be on your own timing. When you're part of a cast or an ensemble, you got to play your part. The better you play your part, the better it makes you look. It looks better when you know how to be a team player and you know how to play your role, especially if you give it the right diligence and put the right time in and build a chemistry with the cast. It makes all the days of shooting a whole lot easier. Go to the movies, get a popcorn and a Coke and a slush.
3: I love it.
5: Some nachos.
3: Damn
5: we
3: right.
5: Actually in the theater, man. Mm-hmm. That's big.
3: That's right. I love that.
4: Out right now.
0: Go check it out right now.
2: So humble.
0: Carlos Miller.
3: Yes.
0: Lil Rel.
2: Thank you.
0: We appreciate you guys for joining us. Haunted Heist is out right now. It's The Breakfast Club. Good morning. Let's get right to the latest with Lauren.
3: Lauren becoming a straight fan.
8: Tell her.
2: She gets them from somebody that knows somebody.
8: She gets the details.
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10: She be having the latest on this.
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12: on The Breakfast Club. Talk to
3: me. All right, y'all. So I just broke this story, or this is breaking right now. Diddy, we know that he's in Fort Dix, which is where he's behind bars here in over here. He's in New Jersey.
0: That's the name of the prison.
3: That's the name of the prison in Charlemagne. Like, I don't say Fort Dix all the time.
4: I didn't say nothing.
3: Well, I got a phone call yesterday that Diddy was placed in solitary confinement because he beat up a man. I was told, literally, the phone call was, Hey, Diddy choked the man out. He was placed in solitary confinement yesterday, July 23rd, around 4 o'clock p.m. And he'll be there for at least 30 days is what I was told. I reached out to Diddy's team. At the time, they knew I was calling, but they still trying to figure it out. They said that they have either they don't know either way, but they didn't dispute my phone call.
7: What happened, though?
3: Like, so all that I know and all that was mentioned to me, I don't know every detail. Literally, though, I said, why? They said, you know, sometimes people think that they can play with him. And I don't know if it's because of all of the reporting around the case or if it's because he's a big celebrity. And, you know, they think that he's used to being like protected. But I was told people think that they can play with him. And we've told people don't think that. And
0: I told people a million and one times.
3: Yesterday, he had to demonstrate.
0: Diddy is not a sucker.
3: Allegedly.
0: I mean, we laugh at Diddy and all that, but Diddy's not a sucker. I've seen Diddy grab people, yoke people up in clubs, like with security there. Diddy's no sucker. Like, Diddy's he's with all the ish.
4: How many times he put hands on you, King?
3: King.
4: How many times he grabbed you and snatched you up?
0: He has never grabbed me. He's never yoked me up or nothing, but I've seen it before.
3: Yeah. Mm. Well, Diddy's team is trying to confirm this, and they're trying to confirm more details, but that is the phone call I got yesterday, so I'll keep you guys updated with any additional or confirmed information as we move forward.
4: And that's actually scary, man, because, you know, a lot of times you hear people and they have these, like, short stints, because Diddy does have a short stint, right? I mean, don't get me wrong. A day in jail is too long for somebody of his stature, but anything can happen in that the next year or so. You know what I mean?
3: Yeah.
7: Like, he's been serving life and he got
4: what I'm saying.
3: Yes. Yeah. Mm-hmm. And it's primarily a low security federal correctional institution. So there's a lot of interaction there with all the inmates. But now we're going to move on a bit. We're going to take it back over to the West Coast because last night, YG and the Game faced off in a Versus. Who watched the Versus? Anybody watch the Versus?
7: I had a show last night.
3: You had a show, yes, in Brooklyn. Clips. Okay, so they went head-to-head yesterday. It seemed like it felt like their Versus was longer than all the other ones, or maybe I was just tired. Mm.
7: But did you enjoy it?
3: I did enjoy it. They
7: high
3: went 22
7: energy?
3: Rounds. It was very high energy. I left feeling like I couldn't say anything with a C. Not left, but like turned my TV off. You felt like you were in a function for real.
7: Right.
3: Throughout the series, you know, they talked to each other. I thought it was dope. They gave each other flowers on the stage. Let's take a listen.
11: Damn, I grew up to all your blood. So I'm like, blood, like, what's happening?
13: Joe, blood, you see how blood said he grew up to my shit? I waited almost 10 years for you to come. Y'all thought I was with YG is so stupid. I knew blood knew me before. I waited and you came in, homie, and you did your shit. I had the cheat code, right? I had Dr. Dre. I had Eminem. No, I had the cheat code. You ain't need no mother stamp. You did your shit. So let me give you your mother red roses white ceiling while you still breathing.
11: In the industry and in the game we in, don't like passing flowers out and all that. That gave birth to a lot of these young just how you gave birth to a lot of young on all that, but I grew up on your and that's just what it is, you know what I'm saying?
4: It wasn't a C pronounced on that stage last night.
3: That was crazy. Oh. Well, they did. Yeah. What? Go
0: the
3: ahead.
0: The way the West Coast give flowers is crazy. yo, blood, you the toughest blood. If I'm like, Jesus, is that flowers a beef?
3: Yeah.
0: Like,
3: now, I sent you guys the link to complex.com where they list all the rounds. They went like 22. People are giving it to YG. People are saying that YG took it home. But by the end of it was literally just like one big party. They did take some time, though, to pay tribute to Nipsey Hussle. Let's take a listen to YG paying tribute to Nipsey.
11: Nigga hustle in this, right? Come on, let's get it.
15: It's your bro. Shut up. Don't talk to me. It's your brother.
11: Say it. What?
15: Yeah, we used to fuck, but
11: say
15: I got fat.
11: Say it. What we? Look at this. Hey. Don't talk to me.
3: Yeah, and the game did as well, too.
13: R.I.P. Nip. I pulled up on Chris Sean Slauson. I saw a with a Jerry Curl selling incense. That said, I'm going to see you. A year later, I pulled back up on him. The nigga had braids and a mixtape. He threw it to me. He said, don't throw my away, Chuck. I said, you know what? Your number on it? He said, yeah. I said, come to the studio. And we did this. Nip, get off.

0: Wow.
1: Yeah, yeah.
2: They
1: yeah.
2: roll was tough.
1: Yeah.
2: Tough, mm-hmm. tough.
1: And now, as we wrap up, I do want to...
2: That's why Bullets ain't got no name on, too.
1: Oh, okay. Yes. I didn't know that.
2: Yep.
0: How old is Game?
1: How old is the game? I'm not for sure. But
2: 40-something.
3: Maybe like 45.
1: Damn. Yes,
0: they're talking to him like he's OG, but I feel like he's not even that old. But
1: he's not, but I was trying to...
0: He's actually been around for a while. But I'm just now thinking about
1: he's
0: it.
1: He's in like a weird class of West Coast rappers, because I was trying to figure out... I didn't feel like the matchup made much sense, but I was trying to figure out like who would have been the better... Like matchup for the game, because he's it couldn't have been like an Ice Cube or
2: nobody,
1: Snoop Dogg.
2: Nobody, because when Game drops, Game is 46. When Game dropped, he was the only person.
1: He felt like it. He said he waited 10 years for YG to come and like you know do what he did. But we'll continue this in the Overtalk. If you guys are listening, you can watch us on Netflix. But YG did get into the him being detained prior to the Versus. People thought it wasn't going to go down because there was a video circulating of him being detained by police. But he was not arrested. He was let go, and he's not a suspect. But it was in relation to the killing of Drakeo the Ruler, another LA artist. But the Verses went down to like 22 rounds. Yeah, it was a function.
3: Okay.
1: Yep. So that is the latest with Lauren, brought to you by Top Dog Law. Any accident, big or small, call Top Dog Law.
0: Oh, and right, happy birthday to J-Lo, y'all.
2: Happy birthday, J-Lo. Yep,
3: happy birthday, J-Lo.
0: Girlfriend.
3: Charlamagne, donkey today. 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
2: Listen,
3: today?
2: Four after the hour is the people's donkey. 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
2: Donkey of the day for Friday, July 24th is the People's Donkey. You know, every Friday we open up the phone lines and allow you, the people, to give someone the credit they deserve for being stupid. 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Good morning. Who's this?
3: Good morning. This is Kieran, man.
2: Kieran, man. But Wagwan, Kieran.
3: Why am I there in a Charlemagne? Wagwan, rude boy.
2: Wagwan. Kieran, I wanted to ask you something, Kieran, but I can't even remember. Oh, no, Kieran, I do want to ask you something because I wanted to ask my Jamaican brethren. My good sister, Nicole Spence, she's Jamaican. She lives in Jamaica, and she sent me a Popcorn record yesterday. You know Popcorn?
3: Oh, you mean, man, if me know Popcorn.
2: I don't know, man. But
4: what you mean he don't know no Popcorn? He know, of course, he know Popcorn.
2: But Popcorn said in the record...
3: Do you know Popcorn?
2: No, I do. I mean, I know, but I don't know him like that. And he got a lyric when he says... You. He got a song called Insurgent, and he says, a whole heap of warhead, whole heap of grains, unruly, no chat like Charlemagne. What that mean?
3: Oh, well, that means that he's not trying to disrespect him. He just saying speak his mind, just like you. And, you know what I mean?
2: Okay.
3: That means it's the power.
2: Okay, all right. Got
4: he's
2: you.
4: Not dissing you. He's saying he speaks his mind like Charlemagne. That's all he's saying.
2: Got
4: he
2: you, got you,
4: got
2: you.
4: His mind speaks
2: you.
4: The truth like Charlemagne.
2: No, I'm going to be honest with you. I couldn't even understand what the brother said just now, but I didn't want to ask him what he meant either. I was double confused. But who you want to get
3: I'm
2: the biggest?
3: I'm going to tone it down a little bit. Yeah. I'm going to give my American accent now.
2: Okay.
3: Hey, what's up, man?
4: You sound like Shaggy now. You sound like Shaggy now.
2: Who you want to get a biggest heel to, sir?
3: Yeah, I want to give it to Burna Boy, man.
2: What Burna do?
3: Burna Boy. Let me ask you a question. What kind of music is he doing?
2: Afrobeats.
3: Oh, it's what it sounds like.
2: I mean, it sounds like reggae, but I mean, a lot of Afrobeats sound like
3: reggae. Oh, so it's not authentic, right? So it's Burna Boy music.
2: What?
3: I'm being called Afrobeat. What? I'm not giving us no credit.
2: Well, I think guys like Burna Beats, you know, I've heard the term Afrofusion, and Afrofusion is like Afro beats and dancehall, reggae, and a little bit of hip hop.
3: Charlemagne, there's no Afro. The thing is, there's an Afrobeat, but it's not authentically African. It's a borrowed thing, so you gotta give the people the credit. It's the old Spanish reggaeton.
2: Yes.
3: You see what I'm saying? The same thing. Burna Boy can't get no respect from no Jamaican because he don't respect us.
2: But what about when, I mean, I could be completely wrong, but I feel like I've heard Burna talk about Afro fusion, where he fuses all of these different sounds. And it's all black music from black people, right? Whether it's Afro beats, reggae, dancehall, hip-hop. Like, it's all black culture from around the globe.
3: I got it. But you got to show those the people that you borrowed from.
2: Huh?
3: You got to show that the people you borrowing is from. Every time we call him out, he says, he keep acting as if you don't want to give us no credit. Let me tell you something, Burna Boy. Jamaicans been singing for Africa for years. You come on the stage and you dance like us, you sing like us, and you don't respect us. I heard your mom made a statement say, we are from Africa, and it's as if, you know, you have the right to do anything. Yeah, you do. You can borrow it, but give respect, brother. But we as Jamaicans been singing for Africa, fighting for Africa, Nelson Mandela, all of that. And you turn around and slap us in the face, brother. Shoot, put some respect for our name.
2: Yes. Buck. I don't think Burna Boy mean no disrespect, though. But thank you for calling. Good morning. Who's this?
5: Good morning. This is Sale from Detroit over at Stack First Publishing.
2: What up, though? Who you want to get a biggest hee-haw to, sir?
5: So I want to get a biggest hee-haw to all the directors, executive producers, and producers in the movie industry in Detroit, the independent movie industry in Detroit, who don't pay their actors. Y'all don't pay y'all production team. Like, guys are signing contracts to do an act for somebody, like, and it just don't go through. Like,
2: that's it? Well, sound like you got an independent phone, bro. You know what I'm saying? Your phone needed more of a budget. Good morning. Who's this?
6: Good morning, Charlemagne of God. This is Aisha calling from Brooklyn.
2: Peace, Aisha from Brooklyn. Who you want to get the biggest hee-haw to, Aisha from Brooklyn?
6: I want to give the biggest hee-haw to anybody coming to the DMV today, not expecting to take a photo, and not coming in with any documents.
2: The DMV. Okay, got you. Yes. Damn.
6: Yes, Charla, everybody comes in every day. Oh, my God, I didn't know I had to take a picture. My hair's not done. oh my God, I need my social security card.
4: Yeah, people don't go online and check the things that they actually need when they have to go through it. And I don't understand the picture. Like, I think DMV should allow women to put a face app on it. Because a lot of women, I know, I'm there. When I had to go to things, there was women that wanted to be like, can I get another picture? Can I get another picture?
2: Yeah, but you're supposed to look ridiculous on your license. I don't know when that trend started that y'all want to look sexy on your license picture.
6: But let me educate you guys now. Mm-hmm. Now that everyone needs to have a real ID to travel, you guys are carrying federal documents. That's so right. Your photo needs to be updated every time you come in.
2: I'm going to tell you something. The bar should be Whitney Houston's passport photo from 79. Did y'all see that on social media? Whitney Houston's passport. Boy, Whitney Houston looks so goddamn flawless. I mean, skin just glistening. Not a blemish in sight. Hair just pulled back just so perfectly. Edges laid. Man, Whitney look good on her passport photo. Y'all should look that up if y'all haven't seen it. That should be the bar. Whitney Houston's passport picture from 79.
6: I know that's right. Well, you guys have an amazing Friday.
2: Thank you for calling. And listen, I keep telling y'all every week that we got the Talk Back feature. And the Talk Back feature is when you can go to the Breakfast Club, go to the iHeartRadio app, go to the Breakfast Club page, and hit the Talk Back feature and leave a message. And we got a couple of those. Let's listen.
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2: $82,000 for a funeral?
4: What the hell is going on that funeral?
2: Lord have mercy.
4: That's too much money. That don't sound right.
2: And they charge for graduations?
4: I didn't know that.
2: $7,500, that's crazy. Okay, what's the next one?
8: Yo. Good morning, Breakfast Club. I know I probably won't even make Netflix for the airways today, but donkey of the day go to you, Charlotte, for peddling these lies for the last 14 years, talking that you don't fart in your jeans. Negro, please. Have a good one. Blessings. Love all y'all.
2: First of all, I haven't been peddling these lies for the last 14 years. It's been more like 30, and they're not lies, okay? We've been doing Breakfast Club for almost 16 years. I've been doing radio for 28 years. I haven't farted in my clothes since the age of 17.
4: That's a lie.
2: I'm just telling you the truth, you know what I mean?
4: Not even one slipped out? Like, one had to slip out.
2: No. And I'll tell you where I learned that from, an OG from around my way. His name was Mike Wheeler. And Mike Wheeler said, I don't fart in my clothes. And I was like, damn, that makes so much sense. He said, why would I walk around and fart in my clothes, ruin these good jeans or these brand new attire that I just wore? He said, you fart in the bathroom. And I said, man, that makes so much goddamn sense. And I haven't farted in my clothes ever since.
4: Let me ask you a question. This is just a side note. Why do we wash our hands after we pee and not before we pee?
2: I wash my hands before I pee. I learned that from another OG, my man, Gentleman George in South Carolina.
4: You should wash your hands before you touch your stuff and then pee and then, you know what I mean? You should wash your hands twice.
2: That's me. I wash my hands before I pee. What are you talking about?
4: Okay.
2: I don't fart in my clothes and I wash my hands before I pee. Y'all got a lot to learn, I see. Don't worry. Y'all learn. That's what we're here for. We're here to teach y'all on this radio. And by the way, if you think some of these things are impossible, just try them and watch how your life changes. Stop farting in your clothes and watch how your life changes. Wash your hands before you pee. Have some respect for your penis, man.
4: That's right.
2: Okay? Now, that's the people's donkey. We do that every Friday. 1-800-585-1051. You can call up and give somebody the credit they deserve for being stupid every Friday. But when we come back...
4: We're going to open up the phone lines. 800-585-1051. Yesterday, a lady during Just Fix My Mess said this.
9: How do I tell my daughter's father, I need help, but... Okay, he ain't s***, but... Not in those words.
10: Damn. Why do you need to tell him he ain't ish?
9: I'm nervous and I'm going to cry.
10: It's okay. No, it's okay. It's okay.
9: 15. My daughter will be 15 next month and I'm having to keep it up for her. Mm-hmm. And I need his help. I need money.
10: Is he on child support? But have you taken matters?
9: No.
10: Why not?
9: Because we were never together and I kind of like tricked him.
10: You trapped him purposely?
9: Yes. That's why I never took him to child support. But I need his help. It's my daughter's big day, you know?
10: And that's what matters, whether you trapped him or not.
4: So that's the question. 800-585-1051. This lady trapped this man. They had a child. She's 15 years old. She wants the boyfriend to play for the baby's father to pay for the concierto. What are your thoughts? What do you think? Let's discuss. 800-585-1051. It's the Breakfast Club. Good morning.
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1: Morning, everybody. It's DJ Envy, Just Hilarious, Charlamagne Tha God. We are the Breakfast Club. Now, if you're just joining us, yesterday during Just Fix My Mess, a young lady called and she was upset that her baby father wouldn't help pay for the quinceañera for her daughter. Now, the thing is, he was trapped into having this child. Let's listen.
2: How do I tell my daughter's father, I need help, but okay, he ain't sh- but not in those words.
3: Why do you need to tell him he ain't ish?
2: I'm nervous and I'm going to cry.
3: It's okay. No, it's okay. It's okay.
2: 15. My daughter will be 15 next month and I'm having to keep it up for her. Mm-hmm. And I need his help. I need money.
3: Is he on child support? But have you taken matters?
2: No.
3: Why not?
2: Because we were never together and I kind of like tricked him.
3: You trapped him purposely?
2: Yes. That's why I never took him child support. But I need his help. It's my daughter's big day, you know?
3: And that's what matters, whether you trapped him or not.
4: And Jess, Jess, you're the wife of a Mexican man and the mother of a Mexican daughter.
3: Black and Mexican man and a black and Mexican daughter. Now what?
4: What is a quesadilla?
1: Quinceañera.
3: Quesadilla is something you eat. A quinceañera is a party. It's a 15-year-old's party.
4: 15-year-old
3: party. And when you're turning 15, yes.
4: Okay.
1: So the question is 800-585-1051. If you're trapped into parenthood, are you obligated to help? That is the question, right? Let's start with you, Jess. What do you think?
3: Yeah, I mean, damn, yo, you laid down and you had sex willingly, you know, without protection. Like, you knew it was a possibility that you could get a girl pregnant. You could be a father one day, you know, even when the girl get pregnant and the guy, you know, say, nah, I ain't ready. You know, it's still primarily her decision to have a baby and you going to have to be a father. I mean, you don't get to skate out of being a dad because shorty trapped you. I do understand. Now, I'm not glorifying that. Because after hearing it playing back yesterday, I'm like, damn, I mean. But no, I did tell him, like, yo, you got what you looking for real. Like, this is kind of like a little bit of what you get. But at the end of the day, the little girl has nothing to do with what our parents did irresponsibly. He still got to be a father to her.
1: I'm going to get a lot of heat for this, but.
3: You actually not.
1: I honestly feel like, no, you're not obligated to help. Yes, you should help, right? Because that is your child. But if you're trapped into a situation, meaning that wasn't my decision and you knew how I felt, you knew I didn't want a child, and you trapped me however way you trapped me. If you said you were on birth control and you weren't, if you said you couldn't get pregnant and it happened,
3: but
1: and
3: you knew that
1: knowingly
3: too.
1: You knowingly know that you wanted to get pregnant to keep me there and you knew I didn't want to have it. You're taking away my decision. And yes, if it happened by mistake and we both did it and it was a mistake, that's different. But if you willingly trap me to keep me there to have this kid, I should not be obligated to pay for that child.
3: Well, that's
1: if
3: why
1: I want you, to, I can, that, but I should not be obligated to pay
3: but
1: for that child.
3: That's why you use condoms. But look, though, you say you're going to get a lot of flack for it, but no, a lot of people was agreeing with you, both men and women. A lot of people were mad at me because they were, I guess, they thought I was, like, undermining the fact that she trapped the guy. Nah, I wasn't. I'm like, all right, yeah, well, this is kind of what you get, shorty. Like, you already knew. He told you that he didn't want the baby. You willingly told me, you being honest and transparent about the fact that you did trap him. But at the end of the day, it's a life. Like, it's a girl. That's his daughter, whether the f*** he wanted her or not. Like, that's his daughter.
1: I get so that. But you trapped me into having that daughter that I might not have wanted. Right. And yes, if you are, you should help.
3: Yeah.
1: But I shouldn't be obligated. You shouldn't have to be able to put me on child support. Like, that's not right. You just can't trap me to do something and then be like, okay, you got to do it now.
4: Listen, man, saying you got trapped by a woman is a cop-out.
3: Hmm.
4: Yeah, that woman says she's on birth control, but that doesn't mean hit it raw and shoot her club up. Like, you still have to worry about STDs.
3: All of that.
4: So you should have put a condom on, but you didn't care about any of that. So you made a choice. And even when a woman is on birth control, and you, even if when a woman's on birth control and you know she's on birth control, it's a chance she can get pregnant. So yes, if you get her pregnant, you're obligated to help. Every time you lay down with a woman and have sex with her, it's a possibility she could get pregnant. And just because you don't want to have a baby with this person doesn't mean you cannot take care of the baby. It's not like the woman didn't rape the guy.
1: But you're moving the goalposts, right? You're moving the goalposts. You're saying, what if this happened? What if that happened?
4: But
1: the truth of the matter is,
4: she
1: trapped him. You're saying, if you lay down, you could get an STD. This could happen.
4: Envy.
1: She trapped him.
4: No, he consented to lay down with this woman. This woman said, hey, I'm on birth control. Even if she was not on birth control,
3: She wasn't on birth.
4: She said she
1: was.
4: We don't know how she trapped him.
1: We don't know how she trapped him.
3: Yeah, because this nigga brought up the birth control. Now
4: you
3: said
4: this up.
3: Yes.
1: Yeah, she never said that.
3: She was like, I kind of trapped him. She wanted to be with him. So she just had the baby. She knew that he didn't want to have a baby, but he's still sleeping with her with no protection.
1: But we don't know what she did. She could have poked a hole in the condom. We don't know what she did.
4: I don't know.
1: But she trapped him, and she said she trapped him. That's not right.
4: I just don't think there's no such thing as trap if a man makes the choice to lay down with the woman. If you make the choice to lay down with the woman and you shooting her club up, it's a chance she can get pregnant.
1: Yeah. What's the noise again? I didn't hear it because it didn't.
3: Because
4: you're the one always making the noise.
1: Yo, shut up. Let's go to the phone line.
4: Tops don't make noise.
1: Hey, what's your name, brother?
5: Hey, my name is Chris, calling from the Bronx.
1: Chris, what's your thoughts?
3: Good morning.
5: Yo, I think that what she did was kind of messed up. You know, like, I understand, you know, there's a thing that, like, thing in society, you know, women have all the power, you know, the man just goes and does what he does and that's it. But she made a decision, you know, that's affecting three people's lives. She's affecting her life, her daughter's life, the man's life. And now it seems like, you know, she's regretting what she did.
3: Nah, she definitely don't regret it.
4: I just don't understand how y'all can justify him not taking care of his child, knowing he laid down with this woman. Whenever you have sex with a woman, it's a chance she can get pregnant, guys.
1: Yeah. You're right. But in this case, she trapped him. She did it on purpose for him to have the baby, knowing he did not want to have this child. And if you trap me, knowing I didn't want to have it, you're taking away my right of a decision. You're taking away my right of saying, no, I don't want to. Because if you wanted to have a child, and I know you did, and I knew maybe you weren't on birth control, I wouldn't have sex with you. Or if you poked a condom, maybe I wouldn't have did this. But since you did it, and now I'm stuck after me saying I didn't want to, and you are saying you trapped me?
4: This young man didn't get raped. He didn't get drugged and taken advantage of, sir. Like, that's not what happened in this situation. They decided to have sex, two consensual adults, and she got pregnant. You got to take care of your responsibility.
3: He told her he didn't want no kids from the jump. She still, that's all she did was just keep it.
1: 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It's The Breakfast Club. Good morning.

0: Maybe.
1: If y'all talking about it, you know we talking about it. 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
2: Morning, everybody. It's DJ Envy, Just Hilarious, Charlamagne Tha God. We are The Breakfast Club. We're taking your calls, 800-585-1051. Yesterday, during Just Fix My Mess, a young lady called, and she basically said she was upset with her baby daddy. Her daughter was having a quinceanera. He didn't want to pay for it, but she also said that she trapped him into having this child. So we're asking, what are your thoughts? Let's go to the phone lines. Hello, who's this?
3: Kim.
2: Hey, Kim. What are your thoughts, Kim?
3: Is this Envy?
2: Yes, ma'am.
3: Envy, I think you're dead wrong.
4: Period.
2: Okay, talk to me.
3: So, here's the thing. Mm-hmm. You make the decision to have unprotected sex. That doesn't remove your responsibility of the outcome from that decision you make.
5: That's right.
3: So, if a child is a result of that decision, then you have to man up and you're now responsible for that child. She says he's present in the child's life, but not financially. Make it make sense.
5: That's right.
2: Well, first of all, we don't know, you know, how she trapped him. Like, we don't know if it was birth control. We don't know if she poked the condom. We don't necessarily know, but she says she trapped him, right? And you're right. When you lay down with somebody to have sex, there is always that probability that you can have a child regardless of being protected or not. But my whole thing is, if you purposely have this baby to keep me there knowing I did not want this baby, that is foul.
5: Yeah, but that's not an excuse to not take care of your child, though.
2: That is an excuse. I didn't want this child and you tricked me into having a child? And if I would have made a decision knowing that this was his, that I wouldn't have laid down with you. But I laid down with you probably because I thought we weren't going to have a child. We were using protection. We were doing the things that we were supposed to do not to have this child. And you purposely had this child. That's foul.
5: Envy, I hate to bring up the men we once were, right? But if we ever back in the
2: day,
5: God forbid, I'm just saying, God forbid, which it didn't happen.
2: Goodbye.
5: But back, I'm just saying, back in the day, if we would have got one of the side joints pregnant, we wouldn't have wanted to have that baby either. Mm-hmm. But that doesn't mean that we cannot, that we can say, hey, we're not taking care of that child.
4: Exactly.
2: I'm not playing this game with you.
5: It's just the truth.
2: Nah, but the truth is, if somebody trapped you, right, and somebody knowingly did something knowing that you did not want to have this child and is telling you, yo, I trapped you to keep this baby, that is wrong. There's no consequence for that.
5: No, I mean, no, it's clearly
2: nothing.
5: Not. But I just don't see, I don't think that makes you, that doesn't allow you to not take care of the responsibility of raising that child just because you didn't want to have a baby from this person.
2: I think that you should, but I don't think you have to be obligated. I don't think you should be able to take my check every month because you tricked the system or you tricked me.
5: I disagree. I just don't think there's any tricking involved when you and another person decide to lay down and have sex with each other.
2: Like, hello, who's this?
6: Hi, my name is Mary. I'm from Brooklyn.
2: Hey, Mary.
5: Hey, Mary from Brooklyn.
2: What's your thoughts, Mary?
6: All right, I want to start off here. I want to say good morning, Breakfast Club. I want to say, Charlamagne, you fart in your pants. Stop lying.
5: You
6: said you were born in the 1900s, all right?
5: I do not fart in my clothes.
6: Slipping out and you gay.
5: I don't. What?
2: Damn.
6: Back to the topic. So here it is, right?
5: What?
6: That woman played with just time. She played with her, all right? She sat there and said that man ain't but he go to all his games. All her games, he be there. But she wanted him to pay for the quinceañera. She said she trapped him. Charlamagne, you made excuses. Let Envy be mad. She trapped that man. You don't know she put a condom. He probably protected himself when she put a hole in the condom or took the condom off. He ain't know. You don't know what she did. She said she trapped that man. So, okay?
5: Yeah, but
6: just because she wanted him to pay for the quinceañera. What about her clothes?
4: But he's still the girl's dad. Like, that's what I'm saying. No, I was mad when she said she made it seem like she was broke, struggling, and she not able to take care of the baby. Oh, I mean,
6: It was nothing about food. It was about a quinceañera.
4: It was about a quinceañera.
6: The man black, she want the man dingo. She mad. She couldn't trap him and keep him. He everywhere.
4: Yeah,
5: but I just don't believe in trapping. If you and a person decide to lay down together, then whatever happens when y'all lay down together, you got to deal with.
4: Yeah.
5: Whether like there's no, and I think that I remember Minister Farrakhan always said this. Honorable Minister Louis Farrakhan said, people treat sex like you rolling dice in the back of a moving pickup truck. Because every time you lay down with a person that's not your person, it's a gamble. Anything can happen. You might get an STD. You might get that woman pregnant. Who knows what it is?
2: Yeah,
5: but you got to deal with whatever happens.
4: Yeah.
2: That's not what happened.
5: What happened?
2: She trapped him. There was no STD.
5: Man,
2: we don't know if he protected himself. We don't know if he put a hole in. She put a hole in the condom. We don't know what happened.
5: That ain't never worked. Everybody always talking about putting the hole in the condom. I don't know.
4: Nah, holes in the condom is crazy because you know semen is so goddamn thick.
5: Exactly.
4: How the hell you just going ahead? Like, come on now.
2: But you know what I wanted to? Is, I think you said something yesterday, Jess, that I wasn't clear on. Did you trap Rome?
4: Nah, I'm tripping, yo. Nah, I didn't. I just kept the baby to keep him. He wanted the baby.
2: Okay.
4: That's what
2: but
4: I'm
2: you know
4: saying.
2: You said that yesterday.
4: I know. I don't know. I'll be tired, y'all. I don't know why I said that.
5: But no, what Jess is saying is true. That is a form of trapping. That's the form of trapping I always was told about. That a woman would get pregnant on purpose because they tried to keep
2: around.
5: The man.
2: Keep the baby.
5: Yeah, so yes. To me, that's what probably what that woman meant. She probably meant like I had a baby from him because I wanted to keep him. That's what I took from it.
2: Well, we don't. I'm not sure what she said. I don't know what she meant by trapping, but she did say trapping. What's the moral of the story? Is there a moral?
5: The moral of the story is every time you lay down with a woman, it's a chance that she can get pregnant.
4: So don't do it.
5: That's right. And so if she get pregnant, you're going to have to take care of that kid. I don't care how that woman look. I don't care how fat that woman is. When you lay down with that woman, you make the choice. So if she get pregnant, you're going to be somebody pappy.
2: That's right. So use your hand until you're ready to commit. All right.
4: Period.
5: What?
2: And when we come back, we got Pastor Aux. Nala will be joining us. It's The Breakfast Club. Good morning.
0: The Breakfast Club.
2: Hey, what up, y'all? 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
17: 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Talking about what you need. I don't remember none of that shit.

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2: Yes, it's the world's most dangerous morning show, The Breakfast Club. DJ Envy, Jess Hilarious, Charlemagne the God. Envy is not here right now, but it's time for Pastor Aux.

0: Nyla Coastman. Big Nyla, NYLA, Young 1990 now. Hey, Sugar
1: girl.
0: Knight, what's happening?
1: Hey, what's up? How are you?
0: Blessed, black, and highly favored. How are you?
1: I am the same, actually.
0: Got a single out here moving in these streets, ready to die again, moving in these streets.
1: I'm so excited about it. I got some fun content around it that I'm excited to drop, too, just about the making of the song, because, you know, we took over Mean Street in Atlanta for 3 days, so I'm excited to start releasing that. But I want to talk about this new Masego album. Have you guys heard it?
2: Oh, my God.
3: I love him down.
2: I
3: already heard the album. Fire.
1: It's crack. The album is actually crack.
0: I don't even know who the young man is.
3: I'm so glad he back. You don't know who Masego is?
1: Yes, you do.
2: You got to play some of you.
1: It's
2: certain songs that if you heard, you would know it. You'd be like, oh, that's him?
1: You do. Yeah, you probably just got to hear it.
3: He knows. He knows him. He would love Masego.
1: Just wanted to say, Masego's album is crack. It's not too often where I find full projects where I'm like, incredible.
0: R&B?
1: Yeah, it's like jazz, like R&B.
3: Yeah, he loves jazz, soul, it's like R&B. It's like a whole, he got his own genre.
0: Well, let me hear something.
1: He's also from the DMV, Virginia.
2: Yes, ma'am. Stop playing with us.
1: My other notes on the project is that, like, I was listening to it as I was showering, so I didn't really, like, see who was on the track list or anything like that. But I was, like, pleasantly surprised to hear Leon Thomas come on, to hear Keisha Cole. That's the best I've heard Keisha Cole in
2: a long
1: time.
2: I saw videos in the studio.
1: Yes, and also Foggy Raw. I love the way Foggy Raw sound, but I would say this to say that, you know, Masego plays all his own instruments, et cetera, et cetera. But
0: damn,
1: you
0: selling this. Let me get this right now.
3: He's a talented human being, yo. He plays almost every instrument.
1: So good.
0: How do you spell it?
1: M-A-S-E-G-O.
0: M-A-S-G-E-O.
1: Masego.
0: And Bingo is his name, yo. M-A-S-G-E-O.
1: I'm going to send it to you.
0: Let me hear something, man.
1: But, all right, so the first song I want to shout out from the project is called Heaven. He flipped Kirk Franklin's Melody from Heaven.

0: Why y'all ain't tell me about this man before?
1: No, I know she's single.
2: I thought she
0: was type of energy right there.
3: There's no way she has to play him for you, and you haven't heard him.
0: That's
3: before.
0: Me in the house with some candles lit. You know what I mean? That's
1: first of all, no, he about to blow me because literally like 3 years ago, I don't remember where we were coming, where we were leaving from, but we was playing it in the Uber.
2: Tadao.
1: You loved it. You added it to your playlist.
0: Yeah, I remember Tadao.
3: I feel like a lot of people don't be knowing him. Well, now they're going to know who he is, but they knew the songs, but they didn't know who he was.
1: It was him, yeah.
2: I've been listening to Masego since 2019. Yeah, he been out here. Yeah, he's been fire.
0: I'm about to ride to Masego right now.
1: Amazing.
0: Fix Your Face is the name of the album.
1: Yes. Mm-hmm. Yes. All right, so my next project is another... he's a soul artist, actually. His name is Leon Bridges. But I'm a huge fan of him as well, and he's preparing to drop his next project. But the first single is called Light the Way. You and I.

0: come on.
1: Tough.
2: What is that?
3: That's Leon Bridges. Out.
1: Sound like he performed at Smoking Stack Club.
4: Yeah.
1: You said you're about to shut it down at Smoking Stack Club.
3: You're right, though.
2: You said Leon who?
3: Leon Bridges.
1: That's tough.
3: Bridges. All the Leons right now are going crazy. Leon Bridges. Like, you can't go wrong. Both
2: listen to the Leons.
3: Wow. For real, though. Leon Bridges' last project is really good, too. I think it's like 3 years old now, but... tap in if you guys haven't already. Now, I'm going to pick up the speed a little bit. I know I've been super soulful. And I'm going to go with this new little baby record. I know we've been playing it every hour on the hour. But for those who are just watching digitally, this is actually a really good little baby record. And I've been seeing the narratives online, like on Twitter, saying like, oh, this is the first little baby song that I've heard and actually liked. And I agree.
2: So mean.
5: Wow.
2: Now.
3: It's called, huh?
2: People so mean to Lil Baby now.
1: That's the game. You just gotta weather through whatever storm.
3: I've always thought Lil Baby was a goat, regardless if he's putting out records that I liked or not.
1: It really is just a game. When you're an artist, music is subjective. Like, every time you put an album out, every time you put a song out, it's gonna be critiqued. People might like it, people might not.
2: But you remember when he was like dropping like back, and people was like he could do no wrong. Yep. Now they be like, what happened to him? He had music out.
3: Well, he did go ghost for a little bit after like Bigger Picture.
2: But
3: he
2: what was his last project? Was it Dump? Well, I thought that project was great, but people
3: thought it was great.
2: People don't like it. I like the project.
1: Well, let's play the record.
3: Let's get into the song that I do think is great. Dead Fresh.
6: Okay.

0: I think you gotta allow artists to grow. You know what I'm saying? I think it's a cool record. It's produced by Pharrell. But I think that people have a sound that they want from Lil Baby. And he just may not be on that no more. Yeah. He's not the same guy from 8 years ago. It's okay.
1: It wasn't the leaks that was talking about. It was the Wham extended that he put out where it was Dumb, Dumb, and Dumber or something like that.
2: Yeah,
1: on there.
2: With Thug and
1: that one
2: and
1: the FU2.
2: Yeah.
1: That project I thought was like, all right, can we change the narrative? But I'm glad this song doing it because people.
0: Might have been 10 years because Bigger Picture was. Like pandemic. 2020. Yeah.
3: Wow. Pandemic.
0: So when he first dropped, it might have been 2016, 2015, something like that.
3: I remember I used to listen to him every day because of my son. And I was like, damn, my son actually is the one who put me onto him. Ash was real young listening
2: with That's My Dog.
3: Baby. Yes. Oh my all God. Of that. So, but yeah, this was okay. This is, I don't know. Yeah,
0: it's cool.
2: Okay.
3: It's cool. It's cool. Like, yeah.
0: It ain't whack.
3: It's cool.
2: I like it. It feels not a good. Hit. It feels better to me than the other records that he was putting out. Okay. Like, even the Dumb, Dumb, and Dumber record.
3: I didn't even hear that.
2: You probably did, but you just didn't even put two and two together.
1: Should said that FU two times. What was that? He had a lot of songs on that Wham project that I thought.
2: Maybe it's because of the product. Like, maybe because of the Pharrell beat. I'm like,
1: it picks
2: it feels it like good. Summer. The beat, like, it has like a
3: the
2: bounce.
3: The beat is what I love about it. Yeah.
2: He told me I got to rap.
3: My bad.
2: Wait, there was one more I wanted to do. It's Baby Chief do it, Get a Love Story. I've been hearing this song everywhere. And I'm like,
1: him.
2: Is this the new song of the
1: He's
2: summer?
1: So
2: it's been between Carisha and this.
3: Mm-hmm.
2: Yeah, what

0: You can't lose like with that. The Miami okay. Bay, Georgia Bay sound.
1: Yeah. I do like yeah. it.
0: You can't lose that little bounce, man.
2: And yeah. you know we talking about a black woman. She smell like cinnamon and cocoa butter. Absolutely.
0: Yeah. Mm. Carisha got one of those, too.
3: She
2: Which
3: do.
2: Which
3: that's,
2: one?
3: But that's why, and you
0: that
3: know.
0: That should be the next single.
2: Talking about spin
3: that. You know who low-key has one, too, though? That Mona Leo, Everything Pink.
1: Oh, yeah, I love that song.
3: Those yeah. three songs. That Pinka, what? I don't know which one it is, but those no. are my three for songs.
1: Y'all know who
3: summer.
1: Else? Okay. I don't know how y'all feel about it, but Saucy Santana's Quiet on the Creek.
2: Ooh, no, I ain't gonna
1: I like the beat there.
2: My ain't big enough to
1: that beat.
2: Jumping like this.
1: That beat, I was like, what? Who did this? Fire. Why they do that?
2: It's fire.
1: You need to listen to it, Charlamagne. You be real loud on the
3: you
1: creek.
3: Would actually
2: oh, you would
3: like
2: definitely
3: it.
2: Bounce them cheeks.
1: Yeah, you be loud on the creek,
0: baby. I ain't heard it.
2: Ever but, since she was a little girl.
1: Mm-hmm. Yeah.
3: If y'all like those records, make sure y'all follow me at Nyla Simone. I'll have them all listed in my story so you guys can tap in. And then also make sure you guys tap into R2D2 out now. I got all the best rappers on my new single. Check them out if you say you like rap, how you say you like
0: That's
3: rap.
0: That's right. Go download Ready to Die Again right now. Big Nyla's album is on the way. And the People's Choice Mix is coming up next. It's The Breakfast Club.
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One day left. One day left to the biggest car show to drive your dreams. Car show touches down Hampton, Virginia. You from the Carolinas, pull up. You from the South, pull up. DMV.

0: I guess it's trying to three that. 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Why you sleeping? DJ at your door. You try to see that. Go, go.
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3: I put on
2: let's go.
3: I put on
2: Chesapeake.
3: My city. 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
2: Donkey of the Day for Friday, July 24th is the People's Donkey. 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Good morning. Who's this?
3: Good morning. This is Kieran, man.
2: Kieran, man. But Wagwan, Kieran.
3: Why am I there in a Charlemagne? Wagwan, rude boy.
2: Wagwan. Kieran, I wanted to ask you something, Kieran, but I can't even remember. Oh, no, Kieran, I do want to ask you something because I wanted to ask my Jamaican brethren. My good sister, Nicole Spence, she's Jamaican. She lives in Jamaica, and she sent me a Popcorn record yesterday. You know Popcorn?
3: Oh, you mean, man, if me know Popcorn.
2: I don't know, man. But
4: what do you mean he don't know no Popcorn? He know, of course, he know Popcorn.
2: But Popcorn said in the record.
3: Do you know Popcorn?
2: No, I do. I mean, I know, but I don't know him like that. And he got a lyric when he says, he got a song called Insurgent, and he says, a whole heap of warhead, whole heap of grains, unruly, no chat like Charlemagne. What that mean?
3: Oh, well, that means that he's not trying to disrespect him. He just saying he speak his mind, just like you. And, you know what I mean?
2: Okay.
3: That means it's the power.
2: Okay, all right. Got
4: he's
2: you.
4: Not dissing you. He's saying he speaks his mind like Charlemagne. That's all he's saying.
2: Got
4: he
2: you, got you, got you.
4: His mind
2: you.
4: Speaks the truth like Charlemagne.
2: No, I'm going to be honest with you. I couldn't even understand what the brother said just now, but I didn't want to ask him what he meant either. So I was double confused. But who you want to get
3: I'm
2: the biggest?
3: Tone it down a little bit. Yeah. I'm going to give my American accent now.
2: Okay.
3: Hey, what's up, man?
4: You sound like Shaggy now. You sound like Shaggy now.
2: Who you want to get the biggest heat to, sir?
3: Yeah, I want to give it to Burna Boy, man.
2: What Burna do?
3: Burna Boy. Let me ask you a question. What kind of music is he doing?
2: Afrobeats.
3: Oh, it's what it sounds like.
2: I mean, it sounds like reggae, but I mean, a lot of Afrobeats sound like
3: reggae. Oh, so it's not authentic, right? So it's Burna Boy music.
2: What?
3: I didn't call it Afrobeat. Well, I'm not giving us no credit.
2: Well, I think guys like Burna Beats, you know, I've heard the term Afrofusion, and Afrofusion is like Afro beats and dancehall, reggae, and a little bit of hip hop.
3: Charlemagne, there's no Afro. The thing is, there's an Afrobeat, but it's not authentically African. It's a borrowed thing, so you gotta give the people the credit. It's the old, the Spanish say, reggaeton.
2: Yes.
3: You see what I'm saying? The same thing. Burna Boy can't get no respect from no Jamaican because he don't respect us.
2: But what about when, I mean, I could be completely wrong, but I feel like I've heard Burna talk about Afro fusion, where he fuses all of these different sounds. And it's all black music from black people, right? Whether it's Afro beats, reggae, dance hall, hip hop, like it's all black culture from around the globe.
3: I got it. But you got to show those the people that you borrowed from.
2: Huh?
3: You got to show that the people you borrowing is from. Every time we call him out, he says, he keep acting as if you don't want to give us no credit. Let me tell you something, Burna Boy. Jamaicans been singing for Africa for years. You come on the stage and you dance like us, you sing like us, and you don't respect us. I heard your mom made a statement say, we are from Africa, and it's as if, you know, you have the right to do anything. Yeah, you do. You can borrow it, but give respect, brother. But we as Jamaicans been singing for Africa, fighting for Africa, Nelson Mandela, all of that. And you turn around and slap us in the face, brother. Shoot, put some respect for our name.
2: Yes. Buck. I don't think Burna Boy mean no disrespect, though. But thank you for calling. Good morning. Who's this?
5: Good morning. This is Sale from Detroit over at Stack First Publishing.
2: What up, though? Who you want to get a biggest hee-haw to, sir?
5: So I want to get a biggest hee-haw to all the directors, executive producers, and producers in the movie industry in Detroit, the independent movie industry in Detroit, who don't pay their actors. Y'all don't pay y'all production team. Like, guys are signing contracts to do an act for somebody, like, and it just don't go through. Like,
2: That's it? Well, sounds like you got an independent phone.

0: phone, bro. You know what I'm saying? Your phone needed more of a budget. Good morning. Who's this?
1: Good morning, Charlemagne and God. This is Aisha calling from Brooklyn.
0: Peace, Aisha from Brooklyn. Who you want to give the biggest hee-haw to, Aisha from Brooklyn?
1: I want to give the biggest hee-haw to anybody coming to the DMV today, not expecting to take a photo, and not coming in with any documents.
0: The DMV. Okay, got you. Yes. Damn.
1: Yes, Charla, everybody comes in every day. Oh, my God, I didn't know I had to take a picture. My hair's not done. Oh, my God, I need my Social Security card.
2: Yeah, people don't go online and check the things that they actually need when they have to go through it. And I don't understand the picture. Like, I think DMV should allow women to put a face app on it. Because a lot of women, I know, I'm there. When I had to go to things, there was women that wanted to be like, can I get another picture?
0: Yeah, but you're supposed to look ridiculous on your license. I don't know when that trend started that y'all want to look sexy on your license picture.
1: But let me educate you guys now. Mm-hmm. Now that everyone needs to have a real ID to travel, you guys are carrying federal documents. So
0: right.
1: Your photo needs to be updated every time you come in.
0: I'm going to tell you something. The bar should be Whitney Houston's passport photo from 79. Did y'all see that on social media? Whitney Houston's passport. Boy, Whitney Houston looks so goddamn flawless. I mean, skin just glistening, not a blemish in sight. Hair just pulled back just so perfectly. Edges laid. Man, Whitney look good on her passport photo. Y'all should look that up if y'all haven't seen it. That should be the bar. Whitney Houston's passport picture from 79.
1: I know that's right. Well, you guys have an amazing Friday.
0: Thank you for calling. And listen, I keep telling y'all every week that we got the talk back feature. And the talk back feature is when you can go to the Breakfast Club, go to the iHeartRadio app, go to the Breakfast Club page, and hit the talk back feature and leave a message. And we got a couple of those. Let's listen.
3: I want to give a dunk here today to the Mississippi Gulf Coast Coliseum for charging Nolan Wells' family $82,000 to have a funeral when they only charged $7,500 per graduations.
0: $82,000 for a funeral?
2: What the hell is going on that funeral?
0: Lord have mercy.
2: That's too much money. That don't sound right.
0: And they charge for graduations?
2: I didn't know that. Nah,
0: $7,500? That's crazy. Okay, what's the next one?
4: Yo. Good morning, Breakfast Club. I know I probably won't even make Netflix for the airways today, but donkey of the day go to you, Sharma, for peddling these lies for the last 14 years, talking that you don't fart in your jeans. Negro, please. Have a good one. Blessings. Love all y'all.
0: First of all, I haven't been peddling these lies for the last 14 years. It's more like 30, and they're not lies, okay? We've been doing Breakfast Club for almost 16 years. I've been doing radio for 28 years. I haven't farted in my clothes since the age of 17.
2: That's a lie.
0: I'm just telling you the truth, you know what I mean?
2: Not even one slipped out? Like, one had to slip out?
0: No. And I'll tell you where I learned that from, an OG from around my way. His name was Mike Wheeler. And Mike Wheeler said, I don't fart in my clothes. And I was like, man, that makes so much sense. He said, why would I walk around and fart in my clothes, ruin these good jeans or these brand new attire that I just wore? He said, you fart in the bathroom. And I said, man, that makes so much goddamn sense. And I haven't farted in my clothes ever since.
2: Let me ask you a question. This is just a side note. Why do we wash our hands after we pee and not before we pee?
0: I wash my hands before I pee. I learned that from another OG, my man, Gentleman George in South Carolina.
2: You should wash your hands before you touch your stuff and then pee and then, you know what I mean? You should wash your hands twice.
0: Now that's me. I wash my hands before I pee. What are you talking about?
2: Okay.
0: I don't fart in my clothes and I wash my hands before I pee. Y'all got a lot to learn, I see. Don't worry. Y'all learn. That's what we're here for. We're here to teach y'all on this radio. And by the way, if you think some of these things are impossible, just try them and watch how your life changes. Stop farting in your clothes and watch how your life changes. Wash your hands before you pee. Have some respect for your penis, man.
2: That's right.
0: Okay? Now, that's the People's Donkey. We do that every Friday, 1-800-585-1051. You can call up and give somebody the credit they deserve for being stupid every Friday. But when we come back...
2: We got the positive note and more, so don't move. It's the Breakfast Club. Good morning. Sometimes

0: morning, everybody. It's DJ NV, Jess Hilarious, Charlamagne Tha God. We are The Breakfast Club. Just want to say salute to everybody. My car show is one day away, so it is tomorrow. You know I'm excited. We put a lot of work and energy into it, so I can't wait to see you guys tomorrow. And guys, we really have to do an HBCU tour. Yesterday, I went to Norfolk State. Salute to everybody I seen in Norfolk State. And then I went to Hampton University, so salute to everybody I seen in Hampton. Like, they are, their radio departments, their communication departments are so supportive of us, and I would love to do some type of radio tour where we stop through some of the HBCUs and broadcast live at their facility. I think that would be dope.
1: Well, we working on it. Salute to the good folks over at Morgan & Morgan, man. You know what I'm saying? Mm-hmm. We working on it. We working on it.
0: I would love to pop up. Do you got a radio department, Lauren, in Delaware?
2: I broadcasted from there like twice, NV, on this show.
1: Remember, they didn't even have a sign?
2: Y'all
1: and they
2: actually,
1: had the one speaker.
2: Let's talk about one that speaker. Because I'm starting an endowment, and Charlamagne told them that he would actually donate money to make sure they had the right signage. So,
3: that's dope.
2: Yeah,
3: that's
2: so we should circle back on that, speaking of HBCUs.
1: That's no problem.
2: Yeah, because a part of your star is they look at your community service.
4: Period.
0: They do.
4: Mm-hmm. Big philanthropy.
1: I know that's part of the eligibility requirement.
2: I don't put your email.
1: They
2: saw a list in the requirements that they look at some of your community. But you do a lot of community work, so you probably know.
4: A whole humanitarian.
2: A whole one. A thick one, bro. I need that thick one. I need that thick one.
0: And for people that don't know what we're talking about, Charlamagne will be receiving his Hollywood star on the Hollywood Walk of Fame.
4: Which period.
0: Dope. So.
2: Yes.
0: We're so proud of this. I'm so proud of you, man. I worked with you for 16, 17 years, and I've seen the ups, I've seen the downs, I've seen the lefts, I've seen the rights, I've seen the cheeks, I've seen it all.
1: Show me how proud you are.
0: And I just
1: want
0: to say congratulations.
1: Show me how proud you are. Show me how proud you are. Show me some of them ups and downs.
0: Shut up, man. That's why I can't even say nothing to you.
2: No, but seriously, did y'all ever like think that it would be where y'all are right now?
0: I'll be honest.
1: No.
0: I didn't. Charlamagne seen a vision more than I did. Like, he seen syndication. I was just going day by day. Like, because when we first started, it was rocky. And I think Charlotte seen the vision before, I think, me and Angela Yee at the time. But we worked hard, and I'm proud of this brother, man.
1: Thank you, my brother.
0: I've seen a lot, and he's doing his thing.
1: I never thought about the star on the Hollywood Walk of Fame, which is strange because there's other great radio personalities who have stars.
2: Yeah. Mm-hmm.
1: But I don't know. That's never been something I've thought about.
2: Yeah.
1: Wow. Ever. Like, ever. Well,
0: congratulations.
1: But that's why I said earlier, you always got to have people around you that see things in you that you don't see in yourself. Because I would have never submitted myself for no star on the Hollywood Walk of Fame. I would have never done that. But,
2: that's
1: somebody on my team did. And, you know, salute to her. She knows who she is. I don't want to say her name because she keeps a low profile. And, you know, I don't need you digital heads ever communicating with her in any way, shape, or form.
0: Say digital D-head, sir.
1: Oh, yes.
2: Mr. Hollywood Walk of Fame for the radio.
4: Right.
1: Thank you. Yes.
4: Yeah,
0: we got to get that star before they change their mind the way he talks. Like, well, you know. Well, when we come back, we got the positive note. It's The Breakfast Club. Good morning.

0: KNV, Jess Hilarious, Charlamagne Tha God. We are the Breakfast Club. Now, Jess, you're on your way to Chicago. Chi-Town?
1: Yes, I am on my way to Chicago. I'll be at the Chicago Improv. Two shows tonight, two shows tomorrow. You saw me on the news. I saw a lot of y'all tagging me. I did, oh my God, Fox Chicago, Chicago Fox 53 or something like that. I think that's what it's called. I'm not sure. So get your tickets right now. We still got tickets available for tomorrow and the last show tonight. JessHilariousOfficial.com. I will be doing meet and greet. I will have books and hoodies on hand. I sold out of all the other merch last night at the Brooklyn Improv. Yo, Brooklyn came out, bro. It was so lit. Multicultural, so many different people in there, different cultures and everything. It was real dope. Oh, and Jill came. Jill from My Heart came.
0: Oh, dope.
1: Man, yes, yes. She knows how to have fun. So, shout out to everybody that came out of Brooklyn. And yes, Chi-Town, I land soon. So, I look forward to seeing
0: you tonight. Do you have a
1: driver
0: and security in Chi-Town?
1: I do. I have both, actually. Absolutely.
0: Okay, yes. All right, because my guy, salute to Uncle Charlie. Uncle Charlie is probably one of the best security drivers out there. He's connected to everything. So if you ever need anybody, Uncle Charlie. And go to Soul Vibes. Soul Vibes is a restaurant.
1: Soul Amazing. Vibes. Okay, because everybody Amazing. Was talking to me about Brulee.
0: No, well, Brulee was cool, but okay. Soul Vibes.
1: Soul Vibes.
0: I ran into Drea and, what's her name? What's the name of the
1: Lex.
0: Podcast?
2: Drea and Lex. Poor mind.
0: Poor Minds. I seen Dre and Lex there, and they were doing their live show. Salute to them. But
1: that's
0: Soul
1: up.
0: Vibes, banging restaurant. You would love it. Okay. Love it. And they show us so much love.
1: All right, cool. And I also want to send a big happy birthday shout out to Najee, who is the new head of L'Oreal Brand, CeraVe Brand Manager. I heard you listen to the show. Happy birthday, brother.
0: All right. Well, Charlamagne, you got a positive note?
2: I do, man. And salute to my fellow cancer 50 Cent, okay? 50 Cent Curtis Jackson. I came in this morning listening to this record. This was the energy that I was on, okay? And these words are very inspiring. They're from the song If I Can't. Okay, Curtis Jackson once said, in the game, there's ups and downs, so stay on your grind. And 50 also addressed his critics, and he said, is on my more than my bitch. I stay on their mind. But this is the affirmation that I want to stick with y'all. Okay, this is what you need to remember. There ain't nothing they could do to stop my shine. This is God's plan, homie. This ain't mine. That's Acts 27:23. Okay? You got to know who you belong to and whom you serve. Have a great day. Breakfast Club, bitches!
3: Y'all finished or y'all done?

0: books.
1: The Breakfast Club. Your mornings will never be the same.
0: Man, I just left the Fight Land premiere with 50 Cent and the cast, and the show is crazy. Championship boxing, street power, family drama. It pulls you in from the jump. 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
1: The Breakfast Club.
0: Hey, what up, y'all? It's DJ Envy, and I'm at the premiere of Starz' new show, Fightland, executive produced by 50 Cent. Now, Fifth, tell us about Fightland.
2: I put my reputation on the line, saying that you're going to enjoy this and appreciate it as much as you appreciated anything from me to this point.
0: Now, that sounds promising.
2: Fightland is the next level. I'm a huge boxing fan, so to bring this world to life in a new premium crime drama is special to me.
0: You heard the man. Catch the new series, Fightland, kicking off July 31st, only on Starz. Now, let me go catch the premiere. All right, y'all. Now, Sprite is celebrating hip-hop in a major way by curating 50 tracks that help shape the culture and drop limited edition Sprite and Sprite Zero bottles and cans with lyrics from those records. The cans and the track lists are fire. We're talking from rap legends to the hottest artists carrying the hip-hop torch today. Personally, I'm shouting out lyrics like cash rules everything around me. But there's no wrong answer. Check out the full Sprite Living track list and dive into the stories behind your favorite bars. Play it, debate it, and collect it.
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4: 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Then the battle for Texas as Greg Monroe, Coach Nancy Lieberman, and the Dallas Power take on Jonathan Simmons and the Houston Righands. 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

Yeah, B. Chalk your chalk. 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
2: 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It's what y'all been waiting for.
3: You're tapped in to Way Up with Angela Yee.
4: Oh, yeah. What's good? It's Way Up with Angela Yee. I am so happy. You know why? It's Friday. That's right. It's the weekend. I got a busy weekend. Curl Fest is going on out here in New York City tomorrow. Also, Kokomo Fest. Coco Fest is happening. That's a restaurant, a Caribbean restaurant out here. And I feel like there's so much going on. I can't even remember all of it. But I'm going to be outside this weekend. I'm also getting ready for Angela Yee Day. So I'm filming some content this weekend for that. I know I haven't officially announced it yet, but it is August 23rd. I'm sorry. I just got to let it be known. And I'm going to also post a flyer to promote that it's happening. Because it's less than a month away now. And so it is what it is. But yes, I'm getting ready for Angela Yee Day, so I'll be filming some content. We are going to do the Brave Bar like we do every single year, so I'm excited. And I'll be announcing later on who's going to be performing. But we have a special guest joining us today, and this is an amazing Friday guest. Blast is going to be here for the first time. Last month, his album Labor of Love came out, and I'm a huge fan of Blast. I was excited that he was going to be here. Of course, we got to talk about the verses that happened yesterday. Felt like a mess. But yes, so let's get into it. Jordy Jor is going to be joining us shortly. I think she was downstairs getting some breakfast, but she'll Jordy be right Jor. Up here. You know her from lip service. 800-292-5150. Let's shine a light when we come back. Whoever you want to spread some love to, let's spread some positivity. 800-292-5150. And because it's a New Music Friday, starting today, every Friday, we are going to be shining a light on a new independent or unsigned artist. All right, 800-292-5150. Let's shine a light.

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3: Yo, what's good? It's Way Up with Angela Yee. Jordy George here on
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3: And it's a new music Friday. So starting today, every Friday, when we shine a light up here on Way Up, we are going to shine a light on an up-and-coming artist. And Navy, Nick Seale.
6: Yes, sir.
3: This is going to be your responsibility to vet these out. And today you gave us modern R&B artist Mel.
6: Yes, this is Mel. Her brand new EP, Stages, just dropped about 2 weeks ago. I've been spinning it on the radar every Friday, 8 to 10, same as plug. 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
3: Okay. Now you still got to play it.

0: she sounds good.
1: Yeah, she sounds great. Okay, she's from New York City.
2: Yep, Brooklyn born and raised, I believe.
1: Oh, we like it already. and her name is spelled M, and then it's an apostrophe E-L-L-E for anybody who's looking for her. And Navy, since you're Nick Seal, sorry, I got to...
2: Navy's fine.
1: Navy. 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
2: 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It has to be good.
1: And you can't pay, okay?
2: And you can't pay.
1: All right. All right, now, Keisha, who do you want to shine a light on?
3: I like to shine a light on my boyfriend, Ethan Rivers.
1: You said who?
3: He is Ethan. His name's Ethan. He is a very great guy. He's very charismatic. He's been through a lot, and I just want to give him his props.
1: So what's the deal with y'all two now?
3: Well, you know what? We're exes now, but I don't think we're going to be exes for long.
1: Okay. Okay, Keisha, that's what I'm talking about.
3: I'll tell you. Girl, I'm willing to work on it. I'm willing to do whatever it takes. I want my man back.
1: Okay, so he really proved himself to you while y'all... Sometimes that breakup is all it takes for somebody to get their life together and realize what they're missing.
3: Absolutely, and it's now my time to prove to him, you know?
1: All right, well, Keisha, I hope it all works out for you, for both of you.
3: So do I. Thank you so much.
1: All right, thanks for calling. Well, that was Shine a Light, 800-292-5150, just in case you couldn't get through. And when we come back, we have your Yee T. Jordy, you know we got to start with the big news of the day. Diddy.
0: Oh, Lord.
1: He got into a fight.
0: He stays fighting.
1: At his federal lockup in New Jersey, TMZ has all of the latest details on this scuffle. We'll tell you what they're saying. It's way up.
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20: 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We up with Angela Yee is on.

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1: They say it's truth in the rumors.
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2: Angela's spilling that yee tea.
1: Talk to him.
0: Yo, what's good? It's Way Up with Angela Yee. Jordy Jorge hanging out with me today. You know her also from Lip Service. Make sure you check out this latest episode, too. Now, Diddy got into a fight in prison with a fellow inmate, and this at his federal lockup in New Jersey. This is in Fort Dix in New Jersey. What?
4: It just feels appropriate for him. I don't know how to explain it.
0: Things got heated. They're saying what happened was, according to TMZ, the inmate dissed Diddy, who then got into it. So here's the problem, though, right, is that he was supposed to be getting these credits for early release for good behavior, and he was going to get out in February of 2028. But if he was wrong in this scuffle, then that could mean he'll be there for even longer.
4: Yeah. He'll get out.
0: Yeah. You know, they said the brawl was quickly squashed by prison staff who separated both of them. So I guess we'll see what happens. I mean, I have to imagine that people are going to continue to test him. And then after he gets out, how do you deal with that person?
4: Yeah.
0: That,
4: I mean, he's in solitary right now. So I feel like that's the safest place for him to stay.
0: All right. We're going to see and update you. ESPN Plus, a lot of drama over there. But amidst all the drama, they have launched a new interview series. And that is called The Trade with Kelly L. Carter. It starts on July 29th. And according to The Hollywood Reporter, there are going to be interviews that center on the intersection between sports and culture. So you can look forward to seeing John Cena, Marshawn Lynch, Dwayne Wade, Tyler James Williams, among others. It's 10 episodes.
4: I've always said that sports is like reality TV.
0: It definitely is.
4: Right?
0: And gossip, too.
4: Right.
0: Because when you watch these sports talk shows,
4: they're messy.
0: Yeah, and they tell like the same stories. When you watch it for an hour, you gotta just
4: Yeah, it's just a gossip show, but with athletes.
0: Gossip for sports fans. Love it. All right, Destiny's Child is gonna be releasing new music, according to Matthew Knowles. Now he did tell Page Six exclusively this information.
5: And what we're doing now is we're about to market a bunch of new remixes, some you've never heard before.
6: Wow.
5: From Destiny's Child.
7: Oh, when can we expect that?
5: In the next 30 days.
7: Oh.
5: There's some that are dance mixes, and then there's some that are just regular urban mixes.
7: Are there any rap features that we're very excited about that you can tease, or?
5: Missy Elliott.
0: Okay.
4: Yes, I love a Missy and Beyonce moment.
0: You know, the last time Destiny's Child put out an album was in November of 2004.
4: That's insane.
0: You know, and just so you know, LaToya Luckett is,

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1: Her documentary aired
0: again. I know they were probably like, let's put this back out again.
1: Right.
0: All right, New Music Friday. When we come back, there's a lot of great new music today, including Chad Hugo from the Neptunes, his first solo.
1: On Chad with the drums.
0: Yes, after all of that drama, it's right. Way up.
2: Ain't this what they've been waiting for? You ready? I used to pray for times like this, to rhyme like this, so I had to grind like that, to shine like this, in a matter of time I spent on some locked up in the back of the paddy wagon, cuffs locked on wrists, see my dreams unfold, nightmares come true, it was time to marry the game, and I said, yeah, I do, if you want it, you gotta see it with a clear eye view, got shorty.

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0: pretty hoe. 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
3: 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All right, as far as albums out today, Real Bustin' Richie, S.O.S. 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
5: He
3: with
5: did.
3: Us.
5: That was a good episode.
3: Cypress Hill, Dios Bendiga, is out today. Ooh. Willow the Thread. Rico Nasty has a new album out today called RX, and here is Frenzy.

0: tantrum.
1: All right, she's back with Kenny Beats, her longtime producer. I like Rico Nasty.
2: Me too. Yeah. I'm a fan. And you got a low-key shout-out there. I heard an Angela in there.
1: I know. Okay, Angela. also out today, Lo Shimmy, Pretty Girls Run the World. And we're going to play some of that in the next hour. But Tyla has a new album out today. It's called A-Pop, and here is That Girl.

By the way, this is her second album. Her debut album, Tyla, came out back in 2024. She started working on this album in 2025, primarily in Los Angeles and Barcelona. Yes, and so she said she didn't know initially what she wanted while she was starting this album, but she felt like things would just fall into place, and it made her feel like a real artist. The experience of creating it and a world around things and seeing the project through from beginning to end. Now, this was exciting. Chad Hugo, his first ever solo joint, is out right now. And he has a video out along with it. It features Tierra Whack and Lakaylee 47. Here is Jump Up Winya. Jump Up Inya. Not Winya. There's a W. Okay, Jump Up Winya.

0: about to go animal.
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2: 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You know, there's a discourse of whether Chad needed Pharrell or Pharrell needed Chad. And I think Pharrell needed Chad, no shade.
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18: 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Yeah. Yeah.

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2: Please believe that.
0: What's up? It's Way Up at Angela Yee. It's me and Jordy Jor. And when we come back, tell us a secret. 800-292-5150. 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

0: 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Tell us a secret.
1: All right, it's Way Up with Angela Yee. It's me and Jordy Jor.
2: It's Jordy Jor.
1: And it's a Friday, so you know what that means. These secrets today are going to be spicy. 800-292-5150. What's up, anonymous caller? Tell us your dark, dirty secret.
3: I'm nervous to say this.
1: Okay, we got your back.
4: Right.
3: Okay, so my husband, he got me pregnant.
1: Okay, and?
3: That's it.
1: That's the secret? Oh, does he know?
3: Yeah, he knows.
1: Oh, okay. So that's the whole secret?
3: Yeah, but you want to know something more?
1: Mm-hmm.
3: My husband is your producer, Dan.
1: Oh my God! You're having a baby!
5: Hey, guys.
1: Oh, my God!
5: We're having a baby.
1: Look at him surprising
4: us. Like she got
1: us.
4: Stuck in the club.
1: Listen. Congratulations. We're going to be aunties.
5: I'm having a baby.
1: Look, and you know we kept telling Dan and Rita, like, you know they're going to have a baby fast right. After they got married.
4: They made it here. Yay.
5: It's a boy.
1: Well, first.
5: Yeah.
1: Is he going to be a junior?
5: Mom. No juniors, but he will be a Steeler fan.
3: He'll be the new co-host on Way Up.
5: There you go.
1: Wait, I think you got to let the baby choose his team. You can't do that.
5: No,
1: you can't
5: a
1: just force a team on a child.
5: Steeler fan.
1: What about the power of choice for kids nowadays? I think he's good. Is he going to be a Knicks fan?
5: He can choose basketball.
1: All right. Okay, yeah, but just not football.
5: Not football.
1: Well, congratulations. Yay! That's such a big
3: deal. Thank you.
1: First of all, glad y'all still have sex. Because you know.
4: You know what he said. First.
1: That's going to be amazing, though. You guys will be great parents.
5: And Ange, guess what?
3: Thanks.
1: What?
5: It's another Capricorn.
1: Even better. Y'all are so lucky.
3: Three Capricorns. I love my Capricorn.
1: Okay, Capricorn gang. All the Capricorns here.
4: Wow. We have a whole squad now.
1: Well, good luck, Rita, with that. Is
3: it? I know.
1: All the Capricorns.
3: I got another male Capricorn, too.
1: I was like, this secret's not spicy
4: right,
1: at all.
4: Right. What's going on?
1: I'm like, does he know?
3: Well, Dan predicted this too. Dan was like, she's gonna be like, okay, and
1: yeah, like boring. Next, no. All right. Well, congratulations, yay. Rita. So happy for you guys.
3: Thanks. Thank you. See you guys
1: soon. We have to do paternity leave up here. We got to talk about this.
5: Sounds like a you problem.
1: Hold on.
5: Sounds like a y'all problem.
1: All right. Well. Take care. Be safe. We got to send you a gift.
4: Yes.
3: Thank you. We'll talk to you guys soon.
5: All love right, you.
3: Bye. Love you. Bye.
1: Oh, my goodness. Our first Way Up baby.
4: That was the secret for us.
1: I know. We were like, all right, girl.
4: All right,
1: and all right. Well, you know what? We got Yeetie on the way. We'll talk about that versus battle last night. YG versus The Game. But right now, in honor of Dan and Rita, let's play some Beyonce and Sean Paul. Here is Baby Boy. It's Way Up.

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5: Partly sunny, warm, and dry this Friday. Going to be a nice day with highs in the low 80s. A spotty shower possible late tonight with lows in the upper 60s. We're dry in the mid-80s tomorrow. That's your WLKY forecast. I'm Matt Milosevic.
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1: 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She was talking practice, had to cut her off, got her battle boo. I ain't shaking to the end, if you my brother, I ain't mad at you.
0: In the kitchen, we ain't even make it to the master room.
1: Met her in the trenches, where she different and she tatted too.
0: And she independent, where the different and she nasty too.
1: Yeah, my body different, when I move for yeah, I'm an animal.
0: And her body different, I'ma eat on that like I'm Hannibal.
1: I'ma add a fool, I get active too.

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3: Yep.
2: That's me. 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
0: In the kitchen, we ain't even make it to the master room.
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1: Hey!
2: 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Here, she back at it.
1: Bring it, bring in the back.
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0: All right, it's Way Up with Angela Yee. I'm here with Jordy Jor.
1: It's Jordy Jor.
0: Jordan, did you watch the Verses at all last night?
2: I saw clips. I couldn't take it. The game was irking my spirit.
0: Why you say that?
2: He just gives me the ick.
0: Well, he drank a whole entire bottle of Don Julio on stage, and you can tell he was very tipsy throughout the whole thing. And he did it all like in one. It wasn't like he was sipping it.
2: He was gulping that down.
0: Let me go ahead and down this. But yeah, some of the highlights for the night. YG talked about getting detained. Now, we discussed this yesterday morning because he did get detained, but he was not arrested or anything. Here's what he said on stage.
3: Hey, I almost ain't make it to this mother of the day.
4: Hey, look, I woke up. The one of TMZ said, I said, oh, blood. No.
3: Chin out, chest out. I said,
4: get blood immediately.
0: Well, thank goodness he made it.
2: Fulio.
0: Or this might have been. Mind you, the game was going wild. Now, I'll show you the video footage of him. He's dancing with.
2: Out of control. Just out of control he was.
0: I wonder how he feels about this today. Let me see if he's posted anything.
2: Absolutely hungover today.
0: But anyway, he did give YG his flowers, and he was dancing to all of YG's songs as well.
4: I had the cheat code, right? I had Dr. Dre. I had Eminem. No, I had the cheat code. You ain't need no mother stamp. You did your so let me give you your red roses white ceiling while you still breathing.
0: All right, now I did see people talking about who won the battle. I saw different matchups, but I think a lot of people, pretty much everybody, says YG won.
2: I just like his stage performance better too. Like I feel like he has better performer skills than the game, and he wasn't wasted. So there was that.
0: Well, in addition to all of that, they did put out a song, and this was called Red People.

0: I might need to sit on that for a little bit. Decide how I feel about it later.
1: All right. Now, Megan Thee Stallion would like to be featured on future seasons of Love Island. She's already made cameos in seasons 7 and 8 as judging these challenges. Mm-hmm. But she told People that she wants to become an official employee of Love Island.
0: I think that would be great. She did such a good job. You know, that's my show.
1: And it feels like she really enjoys it.
0: Yeah.
1: I think that's the best synergy when you can tell somebody really is watching something. Have you been watching The Ultimatum?
0: No.
1: Please.
0: I have not.
1: Oh my gosh. I'm so irritated.
0: Why?
1: Just watch the show just to be irritated by some of the people on there. God. You will be so annoyed.
0: Okay. I need a new love show anyway.
1: But yeah, just if nothing else.
0: Okay. Ultimatum.
1: At least do that.
0: On Netflix.
1: Yes, that's on Netflix. Okay. All right. Well, when we come back, we have Under the Radar. These are the stories that are not necessarily in the headlines. They are flying under the radar, but you definitely need to know about them. Amongst those things, new tariffs set by some people's president up here. Also, oil, they're saying, could surge to a record high.
0: Higher than it is now?
1: A record high. Oh. Yes, higher than it is now. It's way up.

0: What's next? Y'all probably missed these stories. We going under the radar in minutes.
1: Yeah. This is
0: this is Way Up with Angela Yee.
2: Yo. Hey.
3: Yeah. Ice.

0: I'm trying to get back in the flesh.
1: Check the news. I got news.
2: This is the news that relates to you. These stories are flying under the radar.
3: Well, breaking news.
4: Breaking news.
3: Looks like LeBron has signed with the Philadelphia 76ers a 2-year, $8 million deal, according to Shams. So we already know that's real news. Yes. Rich Paul told ESPN. Now, LeBron went on social media and said, I thought I was done when the season ended. I wasn't ready to announce it, and I knew I needed some time to really decide, but I was pretty sure I played my last game. I was honest at that last press conference when I said I needed to look at myself and decide if I still love this game. I still truly love this game, and I have more to give. The last few weeks have been really special. I've never been able to have no clue what to do and take real time to just think. I've had an incredible few months with all the people I love trying to figure it all out. This is my last decision. I'm not going for money. I'm not going for family. What am I really playing for at this point? I still want to sacrifice. I still want to work. I still want to grind. I still want to compete to win and to have a chance at the feeling of winning another championship. I believe I can help make the Philadelphia 76ers a championship team, and I am so excited to energize a new fan base and start this incredible journey one last time. Thank you, L.A., Miami, I'll forever love, and Northeast Ohio will always... I think he meant to say be home, but he wrote home.
5: Yeah.
3: Okay. So there you have it.
5: That's T right there.
3: Oh, and then he said, F all of y'all that was having an issue with... No, I'm just kidding.
5: Well, he didn't say that.
3: He got spicy. But yes, so shout out to that decision finally being made. They faked us out with that Miami story where they made it seem like, I thought maybe it was a real thing, but they made it seem like he was going there. So that's how he made his decision.
5: Wow. Philly.
3: What y'all think?
5: Philly.
3: Where's Sydney at? She's so excited.
5: Right.
3: And Philly's so close. Well, that's going to be a big deal.
5: It is, especially with the Knicks just winning. That's going to be tea.
3: Yes,
5: I'm telling
3: Dan.
5: You, the sports is reality TV.
6: Yeah, I think that was a weird choice.
3: You think?
6: But here comes Sydney from Philly.
3: Oh, Sydney's from Philly. She works here. All I heard was cheering outside a second ago.
7: Of course. What do you mean?
3: So what are your thoughts? Because you're not really known, even though you're from Philly, to be a 76ers fan.
7: Correct. But it's for the city, though. It's
3: okay.
7: All
3: like
7: weekend,
3: all the
7: we're
3: Knicks
7: go
3: fans
7: up.
3: That were... All of a sudden, yeah. Okay.
7: Valid points made, but
3: I'm not mad at it.
7: I know all weekend the city is going up.
5: Okay.
3: All right. Well, you're going to have a cheesesteak named after him.
7: Right.
3: All right. Well, good big news. Also, while you celebrate that, just know that the U.S. has set new tariffs at 10% to 12.5% on 60 different trade partners. Now, hopefully the Supreme Court will strike down these tariffs that were, they were imposed last time under Trump. So not sure what this is planning to do for us, but some of those trading partners that are facing tariffs include Canada, Mexico, India, the U.K., and all of that. And in addition to that, the price of oil could hit the highest prices ever as the war with Iran is intensifying those oil prices and adding a lot of pressure to markets right now. The average for a gallon of gas is about $4.10. According to Gas Buddy, we could see that go up to about $4.50.
5: Wow.
3: All right. That is your under the radar. Big news today.
5: Yeah.
3: That wasn't under the radar, that LeBron, but it really did just break. All right. Well, the Way Up Mix is still coming at the top of the hour. Plus, Blast is going to be joining us. Labor of Love, his album came out last month. LA is all over the news today, too, after this YG and Game versus. But we'll talk to him today. This is his first time on Way Up, and you know what it is.
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29: 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Yeah. 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Yeah, hey.

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0: What's up? It's Way Up with Angela Yee. Jordy Dora, are you hanging with me? Breaking news today.
1: Breaking news. That was my first breaking news.
0: Yeah.
1: That was exciting.
0: LeBron to the 76ers. All right. Well, Blast is going to be joining us later. His album, Labor of Love, came out in June, and this is my first time having a sit down with him. We also have the Way Up Mix at the top of the hour. Happy Friday.
2: She take my money when I'm in need. Yeah, she's a trifling friend indeed. 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

0: let it clap, let it clap. 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
0: That thing to your throat gets sore.
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0: Bend it on down, put your face on the floor.
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0: to your legs,
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0: 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That's preset. 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
24: Lots of sunshine, low humidity, and below normal temperatures around out the work week. We got a high of 83 today. Tonight, partly cloudy. We could sneak in a shower or two in our southwestern communities. Otherwise, it should be quiet with a low of 68. That's your WLKY weather forecast. I'm meteorologist Mo Rose.
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1: Now back. Yeah, she back at it. Bring it, bring in the Mac. Way up with Angela Yee is on.

0: All right, it's Way Up with Angela Yee. I'm here with Jordy Jor.
1: It's Jordy Jor.
0: And let's get into this Yeezy. So the XXL freshman class is trending. And that is because the Cypress trailer came out yesterday. And here is what it sounded like.
2: Thank God he made me like me. If he made me like y'all, then I wouldn't be on issue. When it come to Jersey, if it ain't Solana or Fetty, they most likely talking about Chris. Why?
3: Come on.
4: The man on the corner just called me your prophet. The man in the mirror just got up and locked in. I am the man that did not be forgotten.
5: Ain't no more regular living. We torn. I barely remember what day it is. Camera get put in your face and the young again turn to a mega for alien. Uh-huh.
0: Yeah. I saw Sunny Digital said, I'm not even trying to be funny, but at first I thought this was some kind of parody skit.
6: That's what I thought. I thought it was a spoof.
0: But
6: it looked and sounded crazy, I fear.
0: Mm-hmm. Or maybe Sunny Digital was writing that about an earlier post from this freshman freestyles. I do think, though, that it was something with the production of
6: yeah,
0: this.
6: Yeah, no, they did them filthy because they sound talented, but the actual sound and the footage, I fear the ball was dropped somewhere.
0: Yeah.
6: Yeah.
0: It didn't showcase them at their, in the best.
6: At their true talent
0: okay.
6: level.
0: All right. Well, let's move on. But they do want people to tag whose full freestyle you want to see. So when you have a chance to go look at the trailer, you can go and do that and see who you like. All right. Chris Brown has pleaded guilty to afraid following a confrontation in that nightclub in London. That was back in 2023. Mm-hmm. He entered that guilty plea. Assault and grievous bodily harm charges were dropped, as was a charge of him having an offensive weapon. Mm-hmm. And so, yes, fortunately for him, I guess he'll be okay. They said he entered his plea. It was a hearing that took less than 5 minutes. Also, Trey Songz isn't going to end up going to jail after his latest legal skirmish as well. He was sentenced

0: civilized society. And Dean the Great is being accused of repeatedly and falsely telling the live stream audience that Sate had engaged in sexual contact with multiple individuals. By the way, she herself has said that she's not even interested in men. Mm. So she doesn't like men. She says Adrian Broner kept pressuring her and she let him know, this is not what I do. I don't like men. She also said that Adrian Broner threw a bucket of cold water on her without her consent in front of 20,000 live stream viewers. That was clipped and reposted multiple times. And he also allegedly told her something along the lines of, give me or leave.
1: Wow. That is outrageous conduct.
0: So, and I'm sure it's all documented because it was on the stream. Yeah. So we'll see how this turns out because they were very wild on their stream. I feel like it's calming down a little, but I don't know.
1: It was everywhere.
0: Also, lastly, again, we all know LeBron is going to the 76ers. Mm-hmm. Today also happens to be their head coach Nick Nurse's birthday.
1: That's a good day.
0: So maybe that is part of the reason why you think he waited to announce. I don't know. But he announced it today. It's the coach's birthday. Everybody's saying happy birthday. And it really literally is his birthday.
1: Literally happy birthday.
0: All right. Well, that is your Yeetie. And when we come back, it's a Friday. So we got your new music Friday. But right now, let's throw it back to Frank Ocean. Thinking about you. It's way up.

0: Ladies and gentlemen,
1: this is fresh out of the studio.
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1: It's New Music Friday on Way Up with Angela Yee.
3: What's up? It's Way Up with Angela Yee. It's me and Jordy Jor.
4: Hey.
3: And let's get into this New Music Friday. Now, you're a DJ, so I want you to tell me which one of these you're going to be playing like that. Tyler's got a new album out. It's called A-Pop.
4: Mm-hmm.
3: We played That Girl earlier.
4: Yep.
3: All right. Lil Shimmy has an album out. It's called Pretty Girls Run the World. On that album, he has Brent Faiyaz, Sexy Red, and Summer Walker.
4: Fire.
3: Nice guest appearances. Here is Run the World featuring Brent Faiyaz.

0: was also on Drake's Habibti album, by the way. And he's also starting his U.S. tour July 29th as well. So what do you think about that?
1: I mean, pretty girls run the world.
0: SFX. All right, Rico Nasty, RX is out today. Willow, The Thread is out. Cypress Hill has an album, Dios Bendigo. Real Bustin' Richie has SOS. And as far as singles, here is Moneybagg Yo with ICY.

0: with another wedding song Friday.
1: That was cute. See you.
0: The Game and YG, we played this earlier. Yes. Red People, after their verses, this song came out. Also, our guy Mally Dom from Jamaica, he put out Van Cleef Part 2. He's actually going to be on Way Up next week, so get ready for that. It's going to be quite a conversation. Other new music, Flo Milli, Hot yes. as a Bitch. Yes.
1: You know I love Flo Milli.
0: Listen, Trim, Mona Leo, and G Herbo, Nobody Remix. Earlier, we played Chad Hugo featuring Tierra Whack mm-hmm. and LaKaylee 47. Jump Up When Ya. That was a bop. Mm-hmm.
1: That was. And the video is fire, too.
0: I'm glad. This is first solo single, so yes. I'm glad that
1: I'm
0: he's doing this.
1: He's back.
0: Bori and Rich the Kids, Siamese is out today. And Layla, my girl Layla, Anything Could Happen. 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
2: You vibing way up with Angela Yee.

What's up? It's Way Up with Angela Yee. And in just a few minutes, we'll be doing Ask Yee, me and Jordy Jor, 800-292-5150. Call us up. Any question, we got your back. It's Way Up.

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4: What's up? It's Way Up at Angela Yee. It's me and Jordy Jor. And it's time for Ask Yee. You ready to get some advice?
5: I'm always ready for some advice.
4: All right. Well, Francesca's on the line and she don't trust her friend around her husband.
6: I'm a newlywed. I just got married about a year ago. And I have a really good friend. This is something that's been on my mind. She's dated married men in the past. Mm. She's done it like 4 or 5 times.
4: Ouch.
6: And I'm not in agreement with it. I've always given her my opinion. She's the type of person that like gets really involved mm-hmm. and feels like they're going to break up with their wife for her.
4: Mm.
6: And
4: nope.
6: Usually that never happens.
5: Right.
4: And do you really want somebody if right. they do that? Okay.
6: Now she's been asking me about things pertaining to my husband. Things that we do. So I'm just concerned that she kind of is looking at my marriage and might be interested in him, although we've been friends for years.
4: Mm-hmm.
6: Am I wrong for taking a step back on our friendship because it is?
5: No, I feel like if that's what your instinct is telling you to do, you need to follow that, because if she moves a little dicey, it's not even worth the risk.
4: What I've learned throughout the years is that I'm cool with people doing them. But if morally you do stuff yeah. that I don't like, and I feel like you would do it to me, because mm-hmm. trust and believe, people who don't have morals,
5: yep.
4: they'll turn around and do the same thing to you. Then those aren't people that I really need to have around. If I have any question about you being around my man, yep. or like Jordan, you know, you hit me and you be like, hey, I'm at this thing. Mm-hmm. Can you? And I'll put y'all on text together because I trust you. I don't think.
5: Yeah.
4: But if it's somebody that you don't trust, then that isn't even anybody you should be around. And
5: agreed.
4: I think as we grow, we should have more discernment about the people who's around mm-hmm. us. It's not about like, I've known you for X amount of years.
5: Yeah.
4: If I don't trust how you move, just like if you talking about people to me, as soon as they leave the room who you pretend to be friends with, trust that I know you're doing that to me.
6: Exactly. Yep. That's what's been on my mind. You know, we're really good friends, but I don't agree with how she moves when it comes to her dating life.
4: Yeah.
6: And I've
4: yeah.
6: been vocal about it. But, you know, when it comes to my personal life, I have to protect mine.
5: Absolutely. So, and be unapologetic about it, too.
4: And you know what? You know, sometimes you could just fall back from people and it don't have to be a whole discussion.
5: Just space.
4: Yeah. Exactly. Just fall back. I'll text you on your birthday.
5: Yep.
4: And
5: holidays.
4: Because you know what? People like that will have you in the middle of something that you have nothing to do with.
5: Right, exactly.
4: There's times I've been friends with people that's been questionable, and then now other people don't like me, and I ain't have nothing to do with
5: and
4: what they
5: messy.
4: Did, but they don't like me because of something my friend did. And being friends with somebody means you do got to be able to, when they're not in the room, stand up for them.
5: Right.
4: I don't want to be friends with somebody if they're not around. I can't defend them because I don't agree either.
5: Yep.
6: Definitely. Well, thanks, Angela. Thanks, Jordy. Appreciate it.
4: No problem. Good luck.
6: Thank you.
4: Don't leave your husband around her.
6: I won't.
4: Ask Yee is brought to you by Top Dog Law. You can call them for any accident, big or small, because if she messed with that woman's husband, there might be an accident. All right, go to topdoglaw.com. And when we come back, Blast is joining us. His album, Labor of Love, is out right now. But you're going to love this conversation that we have. This is our first sit down. He was nervous because he watches lip service.
5: Oh,
4: yeah, he was nervous.
5: Scared.
4: I'm like, this is different.
5: Scared.
4: We're building him up to that, though.
5: Okay.
4: All right, it's way up.

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18: 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Well, no. I'm not going to do that. I'm going to keep this little money.
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0: You didn't ask me. So what?
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8: Lots of sunshine, low humidity, and below normal temperatures around out the work week. We got a high of 83 today. Tonight, partly cloudy. We could sneak in a shower or two in our southwestern communities. Otherwise, it should be quiet with a low of 68. That's your WLKY weather forecast. I'm meteorologist Mo Rose.
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1: Let's go.
2: Yo. You are a media maven, right?
3: Ooh, you never know what Angie's going to say.
2: What's up? It's Way Up with Angela Yee. I'm excited for this one because Blast is here in the building with me.
4: Hey, what's up?
2: You know, I've been wanting to get you on this show for a while. My producer will tell you. And I know, like, things have somehow never lined up properly.
4: Is that true?
2: Yeah, it's 1,000%
4: true. I didn't even know I was
2: true.
4: On your radar.
2: No, he'll tell. I'm always like, I really like Blast. I really like his music.
4: Wow, thank you.
2: And so this newest project, Labor of Love, is not a disappointment at all for me. I really enjoy it.
4: Wow, thank you. That means a lot. That means a lot coming from a legend like yourself.
2: Well, listen, you're in a new chapter of your life, so congratulations on that, too. You know what's fascinating to me? That you manage yourself.
4: Yes.
2: Do you enjoy that?
4: absolutely not
2: okay that's what I was saying
4: it's not something
2: because I kind of manage myself too
4: it's not something that I like say with pride. It's just the reality of where I'm at right now. You know, but I still have a team around me that help me, you know,
2: right,
4: move around and make good decisions. So
2: do you answer emails like
4: yes
2: as yourself, or do you pretend to be someone else?
4: I just don't say nothing. You know, I don't leave a name at the end of the message. I just respond accordingly.
2: Are you on point?
4: Like yeah.

0: Love is more than a feeling. It's actual labor and showing up. And so when you talk about this love that you have, it's love for not just music and your career, but also for family and other things as well.
1: Yeah, fatherhood, you know, love for self, love for the relationship I'm in, you know, all of the above, and the work that goes into that word love, the labor behind it, hence the title Labor of Love. Love for me is more than just the feeling. It's the sacrifice and everything that goes behind it.
0: Now, this is a very personal album, Labor of Love, because you did everything for it. Wrote, produced, you know, the song on there.

0: how was that writing that? Because reliving certain things that have happened from your youth and then now seeing this happen to you as an adult, like I know you weren't in the house when there was a home invasion, but even having a decision to put that on the album.
1: It's more healing now that I look back at it. And you know, it's funny because being in New York, it make me feel eerie every time because I was in New York when it had happened. Mm-hmm. It was a moment that I'm proud of as I look back because it's like I could turn my pain into art for not only me, but for my son too, because we both went through a traumatic experience around the same age. And it kind of made me look at it through a kid's eyes, but also now that I'm an adult, I can look at it from a, you know, a wider point of view. I think it was dope to connect with my son on that and kind of just be an example of a superhero. Like, yeah, we can go through things and things gonna happen. This is a part of life. It's gonna be ups and downs, but you gotta learn how to adapt to your circumstances.
0: Right now, Blast is here. His album, Labor of Love, which, by the way, is a true labor of love. He wrote and produced the whole thing. That's out right now. We have more when we come back. It's Way Up.
2: Oh, no.

0: You vibing way up with Angela Yee.
1: Come right back.
0: More now.
2: What's up? It's Way Up with Angela Yee. And yes, we have Blast on the show for the first time. He self-produced this whole album, Labor of Love, that's out right now. Let's talk about it. Yeah. Were you very sensitive in relationships? Like, what were you like back then when it came, since you were a lover boy? Were you always having a girlfriend?
3: I got played so many times in my early relationships. And I think over time, it kind of turned me to a savage, like in my mid-love era.
2: They always say that a woman could make a man turn a man into a savage.
3: Be careful with our hearts out there, man. It's some good ones out there that you can taint, you know. And I'm one of them ones that y'all messed up. So,
2: like, what type of things happened to you?
3: I remember I had a girlfriend in high school, and she was a drug addict.
2: Oh, whoa!
3: That's how I found out. Like in high school, she was doing her thing with the drug dealer that she was addicted to.
2: Wow!
3: Buying drugs from, you know.
2: How did you find that out?
3: It was like a Euphoria movie scene. Like.
2: That's wild. And you had no idea that she was...
3: I had no idea.
2: And that at that young of an age, too? Yes. That's crazy. Yeah. I wonder what was going on in her household.
3: I had another, my prom date, actually. On prom night, we went to the hotel after, you know, she was doing her thing in the bathroom with a whole nother...
2: Oh, my gosh.
3: Yeah, man. That's the story of Blast.
2: So, I can't believe
3: it's a lot of healing
2: this.
3: I'm going through.
2: How did you find that out? You found out that
3: I was
2: night?
3: There. What you mean how I find out?
2: Oh, so somebody told you or you?
3: I was there. I witnessed it.
2: Oh my gosh. So then you just went home after that?
3: I had to thug it out.
2: You know what,
3: man?
2: Though? This all probably helped you do some music. If you think about it. Yeah, No love lost.
3: I got some
2: you know?
3: Stories to tell for sure. They still unfolding as we go.
2: Right now, for the first time on Way Up with Yee, we are talking to Blast. His album Labor of Love is out right now. Sometimes we don't think about what men have gone through when it comes to relationships.
3: Man.
2: You know, I think for women, we're used to like, oh, he cheated on me. He did this to me. Mm-hmm. But we don't think about men and having gone through having some type of trauma from.
3: Yeah. And then, you know, as a man, it's kind of. You kind of look weak when you... I'm pretty sure it'll be a tough man that would never tell the stories I just told. Mm-hmm. And they just regular little high school stories. But yeah, men go through things too. But it's not like you looked at as a superhero to tell those stories. It's like, okay, toughen up and keep going.
2: Well, the only thing that would be crazy is if you stayed with her after that.
3: Oh, yeah, for sure. Yeah.
2: Did you?
3: Hell.
2: I just had to double check. Okay. Then I'd have been like, all right, Blast, we got to talk.
3: Couldn't do that. I ain't that much of a fool.
2: Well, listen, I really appreciate you for coming through here. Like I said, we've been trying to coordinate and make this happen, but I think this was perfect timing because at least I got you after the album came out, so I was able to really sit with it and listen to it. And I think you're an amazing artist, honestly. Like, when they said, he didn't even ask me, because normally before we book somebody, they're like, oh, do you want this person? I just saw your name pop up on the schedule, and I was like, that's exciting. Blast is finally coming through.
3: You know, I was kind of skeptical about... doing a show with you.
2: Why?
3: Because you got that freaky show that you be doing.
2: Lip service. We'll get you on there next.
3: And I thought it was going to be the same thing, but this was actually one of the dopest interviews I had.
2: All right. Well, thank you so much to Blast for joining us. You can watch that full, very entertaining interview on my YouTube channel, Way Up with Yee. And when we come back, it's your show. So you have the last word. God,

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3: What's up? It's Way Up with Angela Yee. Jordy Jor, breaking news.
4: It was an eventful Friday.
3: I know. How fun was this? What are you doing this weekend?
4: Sleeping.
3: I love that for you. You need to.
4: Wait.
3: Because you'll be outside. I'm not going to play.
4: I really have been outside, and I'm exhausted.
3: I'm happy for you.
4: Yes.
3: I was going to invite you to Curl Fest or Kokomo Fest, but...
4: Where's that?
3: Kokomo's a restaurant in Brooklyn, and they do this Cocoa Fest thing where...
4: Oh,
3: I think it's at Brooklyn Navy Yard.
4: Oh, that's cute.
3: So it's like a whole bunch of different vendors and fun
4: everything. Oh, yeah. I've been there before.
3: Okay.
4: I have been there before.
3: All right. Well, let's see if you really are going to be resting. We're going to see. But I'll be outside this weekend for sure. Don't forget today, too, every Friday, DJ Dangles at Coffee Uplifts People. So come through and check us out. You got to come, DJ.
4: I need a night.
3: Okay. All right.
4: I need a night.
3: We're going to do a lip service night at Cup.
4: That'll be why I go to Brooklyn.
3: As well. Any way we can get you there, we'll take it. Also, thank you to Blast for joining us today. Labor of Love, you know that's out right now. But watch that full, very entertaining interview on my YouTube channel, Way Up With Yee. And you know this is your show, so you have the last word.
5: 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But I enjoy it.
6: 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I wanted to shine a light on my cousin, Asia. She's taking care of the old folks for Synergy. She's treating them very well, like she's done this her whole life. So I just want her to keep taking care of the elderly because somebody got to do it.
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1: 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Snoop Dogg Pharrell, drop it like it's hot. On the way after DJ Lauryn Hill, and you can see Snoop in Vegas. We'll break it down for you 5 minutes.
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0: 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Hey, let your head down, kick your feet up. Come hang out with us. Bernie Blue, Marauder Scientist, on the way 5 minutes.
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10: 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Coach Steven Jackson and the DMV Trilogy face off against two-time MVP Michael Beasley and the defending champion Miami 305 in a must-win game for both teams. Then the battle for Texas as Greg Monroe, Coach Nancy Lieberman, and the Dallas Power take on Jonathan Simmons and the Houston Righands. 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
10: 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Coach Steven Jackson and the DMV Trilogy face off against two-time MVP Michael Beasley and the defending champion Miami 305 in a must-win game for both teams. Then the battle for Texas as Greg Monroe, Coach Nancy Lieberman, and the Dallas Power take on Jonathan Simmons and the Houston Righands. 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
10: Ice Cube's Big Three season is heating up. The most competitive basketball league on earth is on CBS this Sunday. Coach Steven Jackson and the DMV Trilogy face off against two-time MVP Michael Beasley and the defending champion Miami 305 in a must-win game for both teams. Then the battle for Texas as Greg Monroe, Coach Nancy Lieberman, and the Dallas Power take on Jonathan Simmons and the Houston Righands. 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
1: Let's check out your weather.
2: Lots of sunshine, low humidity, and below normal temperatures around out the work week. We got a high of 83 today. Tonight, partly cloudy. We could sneak in a shower or two in our southwestern communities. Otherwise, it should be quiet with a low of 68. That's your WLKY weather forecast. I'm meteorologist Mo Rose.
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3: 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Big Master P vibe, no limit. Ballin' hard on another hemisphere. Somebody tell them people Mr. Hem is here.
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0: You could put me any place on the map, cause I'm him. Never chase bread, chase the vision. 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Ballin' hard on another hemisphere. Somebody tell them people Mr. Hem is here.
1: Whoa, whoa, whoa, whoa, whoa, whoa.
0: Mr. Hem is here.
1: Whoa, whoa, whoa, whoa, whoa, whoa.
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1: Radio Boss Hoy Body Kiati. 5 minutes. Jezebel Giveon on the way for you. Last night, the Versus battle went on as scheduled. YG and the game, West Coast hit after hit. YG ended up showing love to Nipsey Hussle. And my iHeart big brother, Big Boy, came out on stage. Definitely showed love to both artists. Hey, man, one time for Versus, still putting it down in a major way. Keep it live.
2: 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Coach Steven Jackson and the DMV Trilogy face off against two-time MVP Michael Beasley and the defending champion Miami 305 in a must-win game for both teams. Then the battle for Texas as Greg Monroe, Coach Nancy Lieberman, and the Dallas Power take on Jonathan Simmons and the Houston Righands. 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
1: 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Could be $1,000 with your name on it. One artist from the R&B tour could be trying to get some workers comp. We'll get into it 5 minutes after Dave Timm's Rain Dance.
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2: 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Coil the right NBA young boy better than yours on the way, 5 minutes. Usher may or may not have left some water on the stage that Mario slipped on at the R&B tour. Did he get up and perform? Yes. But I have stayed down? Yes. But I have tried to sue? Absolutely. 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
3: Cube's Big 3 season is heating up. The most competitive basketball league on earth is on CBS this Sunday. Coach Steven Jackson and the DMV Trilogy face off against two-time MVP Michael Beasley and the defending champion Miami 305 in a must-win game for both teams. Then the battle for Texas as Greg Monroe, Coach Nancy Lieberman, and the Dallas Power take on Jonathan Simmons and the Houston Righands. 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
1: Double R with the factory rims. 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
1: 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I think Trey Songz had to grow up playing Monopoly. He has more get-out-of-jail-free cards than anybody I've ever seen in the industry. And we'll definitely break it down for you. 6 minutes after Murata Scientist Burning Blue. Right now, Chris Brown Residuals. Keep it live.

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1: Radio Boss Hard Body, Kiati Brent Baez, Butterflies. On the way for you, 6 minutes. Trey Songz avoiding jail time again after being sentenced to 1 year of conditional discharge for a non-criminal violation of second-degree harassment following an incident at a Times Square nightclub. Originally, they charged him with assault and harassment, but he completed mental health treatment and a court-ordered conditions to withdraw the assault plea. One thing about it, Trey Songz better not be in no clubs this weekend. He needs to sit down somewhere.
2: 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The most competitive basketball league on earth is on CBS this Sunday. Coach Steven Jackson and the DMV Trilogy face off against two-time MVP Michael Beasley and the defending champion Miami 305 in a must-win game for both teams. Then the battle for Texas as Greg Monroe, Coach Nancy Lieberman, and the Dallas Power take on Jonathan Simmons and the Houston Righands. The game played the way you love. Watch live Sunday on CBS at 1 p.m. Eastern, 10 a.m. Pacific, and catch replays Monday on BET, presented by iHeart.
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1: 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Could that be that last minute something that came up? 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
2: Coach Steven Jackson and the DMV Trilogy face off against two-time MVP Michael Beasley and the defending champion Miami 305 in a must-win game for both teams. 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
1: 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Even though YG was detained last night, the verses was great between him and the Game. Kind of forgot how many bang bangs Game has. It's been a minute since he's dropped some new music, but one time for he and YG being able to squash the beef. You know they had a little beef about 2 months ago. And coming together for the culture. Hey, Chris Brown residuals on the way after this title.
2: 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The most competitive basketball league on earth is on CBS this Sunday. Coach Steven Jackson and the DMV Trilogy face off against two-time MVP Michael Beasley and the defending champion Miami 305 in a must-win game for both teams. Then the battle for Texas as Greg Monroe, Coach Nancy Lieberman, and the Dallas Power take on Jonathan Simmons and the Houston Righands. 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
4: 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Then the battle for Texas as Greg Monroe, Coach Nancy Lieberman, and the Dallas Power take on Jonathan Simmons and the Houston Righands. 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
1: Radio Boss Hardbody Kiati. Even though YG was detained last night, the verses was great between him and the game. Kind of forgot how many bang bangs Game has. It's been a minute since he's dropped some new music. But one time for he and YG being able to squash the beef. You know they had a little beef about 2 months ago. And come together for the culture and Chris Brown residuals. We'll be after this title.

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1: 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Happy birthday, Quincy. Definitely got that birthday request. Leon Thomas Much. On the way, 6 minutes as well as some Lil Baby on me. And Gibeon Jezebel. Let me know what I can play for you. Hey, to make your Friday a little bit better, hit the red microphone button. 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
2: 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The most competitive basketball league on earth is on CBS this Sunday. Coach Steven Jackson and the DMV Trilogy face off against two-time MVP Michael Beasley and the defending champion Miami 305 in a must-win game for both teams. Then the battle for Texas as Greg Monroe, Coach Nancy Lieberman, and the Dallas Power take on Jonathan Simmons and the Houston Righands. 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
1: 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Kehlani, Usher, and Coi Leray, NBA Youngboy. 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
2: Coach Steven Jackson and the DMV Trilogy face off against two-time MVP Michael Beasley and the defending champion Miami 305 in a must-win game for both teams. Then the battle for Texas as Greg Monroe, Coach Nancy Lieberman, and the Dallas Power take on Jonathan Simmons and the Houston Righands. 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

0: season is heating up. The most competitive basketball league on earth is on CBS this Sunday. Coach Steven Jackson and the DMV Trilogy face off against two-time MVP Michael Beasley and the defending champion Miami 305 in a must-win game for both teams. Then the battle for Texas as Greg Monroe, Coach Nancy Lieberman, and the Dallas Power take on Jonathan Simmons and the Houston Righands. The game played the way you love. 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
17: People say because I've done so much film and TV, I should be able to pay somebody to do my commercials. Well, no, I'm not going to do that. I'm going to keep this little money.
18: Yeah.

0: Uh-huh. D-Ray Davis.
1: D-Ray Davis.
0: I'm live.
1: He's live.
0: Yes, my album is out.
1: That too.
0: Thanks for asking.
1: Live.
0: You didn't ask. Music. So what?
1: Be there.
0: I'm here.
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1: 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Welcome to the show. Happy Friday, man. Hey, shout out to that Versus battle last night. 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
1: 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Coming up, we got that Daily Hate a little bit later. Plus, we got to talk about the Rick Ross 50 Cent pettiness continues. Plus, Rick Ross's first week numbers. It is crazy. We're breaking it down up next.

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1: Yo, it's the Bootleg Kev Show with James Andre Jefferson Jr.
2: What a dope, bro.
1: I got to start this break off by saying I love the new Rick Ross album.
2: Oh, yeah, it sounds good.
1: Set in Stone, fire album. It's not expected to sell a lot of copies, and that has obviously resulted in his arch nemesis 50 Cent trolling him relentlessly on the internet.
2: Oh, that's the worst enemy to have.
1: Apparently, Set in Stone, Rick Ross's latest album, is going to be selling under 10,000 copies, debuting outside of the top 20 on Billboard. 50 Cent has left comments on every blog reporting this news.
2: Oh, I bet you he did.
1: And on one of them, he said Rick Ross's album was only bought by friends and family.
2: Come on. Hey, Rick, you got to hit back. Don't let it bully you like this.
1: Put it in a record, though. Rick Ross said he does not care about first week numbers and gauges the music by reaction from the streets. So, listen, man, shout out to Rosé. The album is dope. Minx in Miami did really, really well. It's continuing to do well on the radio. I would love if Rick Ross and 50 Cent actually made records about each other and kept the comments and the pettiness off the internet.
2: What they had a versus? What they had a versus?
1: Ooh, 50's washing.
2: Oh, easily.
1: Yeah, 50. I think
2: I'll give Rick maybe 2 rounds.
1: Hey, French Montana low-key got at Rick Ross a little bit in that last verses. But listen, stay by your radio. Coming up next, we got that Daily Hate on the way. It's the Bootleg Kev Show.
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4: Ice Cube's Big 3 season is heating up. The most competitive basketball league on earth is on CBS this Sunday. Coach Steven Jackson and the DMV Trilogy face off against two-time MVP Michael Beasley and the defending champion Miami 305 in a must-win game for both teams. Then the battle for Texas as Greg Monroe, Coach Nancy Lieberman, and the Dallas Power take on Jonathan Simmons and the Houston Righands. 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
1: 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Coming up, if you got somebody you want to hate on, leave us a voicemail right now. 877-817-2888 is the number. Get at us, man. 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
6: I'm calling a daily hate on all of the wives that's hating on all of us side women. We are not at fault. It's you guys' husbands that's at fault. So hate your husband and not us. Thank you.
0: Ooh, the side chicks representing in the Daily Hate today.
7: Oh, damn.
0: She said, if you're a wife and you catch your husband cheating with me, be mad at him, not me.
7: Hey, she ain't wrong, though.
0: Anyway, what are you hating on?
8: What up? My name's Taylor. I'm calling for the Daily Hate mail. The thing that I'm calling to hate on is when you lose little things like a remote, like the Roku remote, because they're small and everybody loses them, or your car keys or your phone, and it seems like something so small, but it's such a big deal when you can't find them. And why did they make those so small? Like, they're so hard to keep up with. You're obviously going to lose them, and then you can't use your dang TV. All right, that's it.
0: Yeah, the Roku remote is the most losable remote alive.
7: Oh, yeah, and I don't even know how to use it. I only got like 3 buttons.
0: Anyway, man, if you got something you want to hate on, leave us a voicemail, 877-817-2888. Coming up, big marriage got announced up next. I wonder what the prenup's looking like.
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10: 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Then the battle for Texas as Greg Monroe, Coach Nancy Lieberman, and the Dallas Power take on Jonathan Simmons and the Houston Righands. 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
2: Oh, damn. 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
1: We ain't even going to try to pronounce his wife's name because we don't mess it up, but congrats to him, all right? I hope he got a prenup.
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2: 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He probably got just as much as Elon.
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1: It's the Bootleg Cap Show holding it down. This is the time of the show where James finds the craziest stories in the world and we break them down. It's called the No Cap News. What you got on the way?
2: A woman had a super rare stomach condition that caused a lot of pain. They don't even have a name for it, but how they cured it. The doctors prescribed something that annoyed me, but let's just say Bootleg Kev drink every day.
1: We're going to break it down up next.
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1: Giving it to you straight, no filter.
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0: Time for the No Cap News right now. What up, James?
6: Hey, this is pretty crazy and annoying at the same time. A woman was experiencing a super rare stomach condition, and doctors had no idea what it was, but they decided to prescribe some type of liquid to cure it, and that liquid was Diet Coke, 1.5 liters every single day, and it cured it.
0: Wait, so she had a stomach thing happening and got prescribed Diet Coke?
6: Yes,
0: 1.5. And it cleared it out in a day?
6: Yes, sure did.
0: Hey, man, that's why I be trying to tell you. Yes, I be drinking Diet Coke.
6: Diet Coke is still bad for you, I'm trying to tell you.
0: Diet Coke is for the healthy people.
6: You're like a meth head, but for Diet Coke. You know
0: our,
6: that, right?
0: Our guy, Baby Joe, has lost some of his pregnancy belly from drinking Diet Coke.
6: No, it was Ozempic what he was been doing. That's anyway, what he was doing.
0: Stay by radio. Coming up next, man, our producer, DJ Sam I Am, just broke up with his lady in an interesting fashion.
6: Come on now.
0: But we need to get him bounced back.
6: Let's get it. We're trying to hype him up.
7: Ice Cube's Big 3 season is heating up.
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7: Coach Steven Jackson and the DMV Trilogy face off against two-time MVP Michael Beasley and the defending champion Miami 305 in a must-win game for both teams. Then the battle for Texas as Greg Monroe, Coach Nancy Lieberman, and the Dallas Power take on Jonathan Simmons and the Houston Righands. 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
1: 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That's James Andre Jefferson Jr.
2: What it do, boo?
1: For the 38th time, our producer DJ Sam I Am has broken up with his girl. So he broke up with her by booking her a flight home and disguising it as a birthday gift.
2: Oh, that's crazy. That's how Tiger Woods was moving.
1: So he got her a one-way flight home. She ain't never coming back.
2: She don't know it.
1: So with that being said, we want to hear from you, man. We need to give Sam some advice. He seems a little blue right now. How can he bounce back from the breakup? We need your bounce back advice.
2: We got to take him to the strip club.
1: 877-817-2888 is the number, man. We need your breakup bounce back advice. We're taking your calls up next. It's the Bootleg Kev Show.

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1: All right, we're talking about it. Our producer, Sam I Am, is freshly single and a little sad today.
2: I don't know why. The way he broke up with his girl was rude as hell.
1: Anyway, we want to go to the callers to get some advice on how you bounce back from a serious breakup. The phone lines are wide open, 877-817-2888. What's going on?
3: This is a good one. Solid advice given to me many a times. The way you get over someone is to get under someone new.
1: Yep.
4: Oh, Lord, there you go.
1: So he needs to go get laid.
3: Mm-hmm. That's it.
2: It's as simple as that, huh? He'll be over?
3: Yep, he'll be over. He'll just, you know, his body and his hormones will be changed. Like, it's the energy. They just needs to move the energy. The energy's too much. Focus on the last one. Gotta focus it on another direction.
1: We gotta get him on one of them hookup sites, like Plenty of Fish. You know, one of them old school ones. You know what I'm saying?
2: Plenty of Fish. Sure. That sounds like a dangerous one.
1: Pull a 57-year-old truck driver lady over there, you know?
2: Oh, yes. You have a good time with that one.
1: Anyway, well, yeah, we go get him up under somebody, all right? One way or another. Or I'm going to take him to a lovely Asian massage parlor.
2: What they do there?
1: They do massages.
2: Oh, okay.
3: Sure.
1: Ooh, all right, well, listen. Sam, there you go. You got to get up under somebody, all right? Listen, what about you? 877-817-2888. Your breakup bounce back. How do you bounce back after a bad breakup advice? What's going on?
5: The best way to get over the breakup is to mess with them every way you can. Sign them up for explicit websites. Put their phone number down for food pantries. Sign them up for everything so you know that they're suffering.
2: Somebody call the FBI.
1: Yo, she's what we petty do as hell.
2: Does it matter if it was a bad breakup or a good breakup? What if it was an amicable breakup? Can they just keep
5: There's
2: going?
5: No such thing as a good breakup.
2: Oh,
1: I like you.
5: If we're not together anymore, I got something against you.
1: Oh, you're toxic.
2: Hey, toxic as hell.
5: They were the problem. I'm never the problem.
1: She sound like she ain't letting go.
2: Oh, yeah. She's this mafia. You ain't never getting out.
1: Anyway, listen, stay by your radio. Coming up next, as we anticipate this Spider-Man movie dropping, and we just got that Avengers Doomsday trailer.
2: All looks good, by the way.
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7: 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Coach Steven Jackson and the DMV trilogy face off against two-time MVP Michael Beasley and the

0: defending champion Miami 305 in a must-win game for both teams. Then the battle for Texas as Greg Monroe, Coach Nancy Lieberman, and the Dallas Power take on Jonathan Simmons and the Houston Righands. 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

0: 10. 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
1: Yeah, let's get it.
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2: Let's unsaturate it, Marvel. 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
1: Ooh, that's going to be good. 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
2: What it do, boo?
1: Shout out our girl, Coy Leray, man.
2: Come on now.
1: Yes, sir. She's going to be hanging out with us up next. We're chopping it up with the young superstar on the way. 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